0: Affairs Community Center, 31 Tiffany Street in Brooklyn, from 11 a.m. to 1 p.m. Thursday. 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

0: ordinary Alex Warren. And when Alex walked into a second grade classroom expecting to teach about creativity, he probably didn't expect questions about his bank account. Hi, it's Bill. Recently, Alex Warren stepped into PS 111 in New York City as part of an episode of Celebrity Substitute. Brand new episode has dropped online. And the Grammy-nominated singer comes in to lead a group of second graders in a thing about creativity. One of the first questions, do you have a lot of money? Alex kind of outlines that he's doing it because he loves to make music, not because of what else comes with doing music. When talking to the kids about setting goals, they ask him about his own, and he reveals he wants to be a dad. I think that's really cool. He's been with his wife since they were 18. She slept in a car with him when he was a struggling artist. They have a beautiful relationship. Yeah, it'd be cool for Alex to be a dad.
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8: Windham County weather. Forecast for northeastern Connecticut, mostly cloudy tonight. A few showers after midnight with lows 60 to 65. Mostly sunny tomorrow, high 70 to 75. Clear, chilly temperatures with lows around 45 degrees tomorrow night. Sunshine for Tuesday near 70 and mostly sunny Wednesday, upper 70s. This is WINY meteorologist Michael Frascione.
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10: Tuesday, an early morning bird walk will be held at the Connecticut Audubon Society Center, Day Street in Pomfret at 8 a.m. Cost is $5 for members and $20 for non-members. The Northeast Connecticut Farmers Market will be held at the Plainfield Early Childhood Center, 651 Norwich Road in Plainfield from 4 to 6 p.m. Tuesday. Wednesday, Killingly Parks and Recreation Senior Movies will be held at the Community Center, Broad Street in Danielson at 1:30 p.m. This week's movie is Arthur the King. Bingo will be held at St. James Church in Danielson. Doors open at 5 p.m. Wednesday, and the game begins at 7 p.m. The kitchen is open. Thursday, Putnam Baptist Church presents a free concert featuring the Lesters at Rotary Park in Putnam at 6 p.m. A free clothing closet will be open at the Brooklyn Cares Community Center, 31 Tiffany Street in Brooklyn from 11 a.m. to 1 p.m. Thursday. Donations accepted, open to everyone. That's what's happening. You're up to date with WINY, 1350 a.m. and 97.1 FM.
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0: father figure, George Michael. Originally, George wanted the rhythm track to feature a snare drum, kind of pounding the song forward. 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
13: Forecast for northeastern Connecticut, mostly cloudy tonight. A few showers after midnight with lows 60 to 65. Mostly sunny tomorrow, high 70 to 75. Clear, chilly temperatures with lows around 45 degrees tomorrow night. Sunshine for Tuesday near 70 and mostly sunny Wednesday, upper 70s. This is WINY meteorologist Michael Frashion.
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1: Forecast for northeastern Connecticut, mostly cloudy tonight, a few showers after midnight with lows 60 to 65, mostly sunny tomorrow, high 70 to 75. Clear, chilly temperatures with lows around 45 degrees tomorrow night, sunshine for Tuesday near 70, and mostly sunny Wednesday, upper 70s. This is WINY meteorologist Michael Frascione.
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3: Tuesday, an early morning bird walk will be held at the Connecticut Audubon Society Center, Day Street in Pomfret at 8 a.m. Cost is $5 for members and $20 for non-members. The Northeast Connecticut Farmers Market will be held at the Plainfield Early Childhood Center, 651 Norwich Road in Plainfield from 4 to 6 p.m. Tuesday. Wednesday, Killingly Parks and Recreation Senior Movies will be held at the Community Center, Broad Street in Danielson at 1:30 p.m. This week's movie is Arthur the King. Bingo will be held at St. James Church in Danielson. Doors open at 5 p.m. Wednesday, and the game begins at 7 p.m. The kitchen is open. Thursday, Putnam Baptist Church presents a free concert featuring the Lesters at Rotary Park in Putnam at 6 p.m. A free clothing closet will be open at the Brooklyn Care

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See You Again, Charlie Puth. Originally written for Furious 7, a tribute to the late Paul Walker. Charlie wrote that chord progression on a little tiny keyboard in his own room and then brought it to the film to pitch it to them. The Fate of Ophelia, Taylor Swift.

0: Here Without You, Three Doors Down. Multi-platinum rock band Kings of Leon is dropping a new album November 6th, title Oh My Beloved. 13 tracks, and it's the first time the group is doing a self-production of a full-length release. They kind of got caught up in some of the record company, you know, bureaucracy things, and they wanted to kind of go back to their roots when they originally were breaking through in Nashville. So the album's very personal, and also they tried to reimagine what it was like before they had the ability for all this fancy production and stuff. Kind of excited to hear what it sounds like. Oh My Beloved, new one from Kings of Leon, coming out November 6th.
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4: Windham County weather. Forecast for northeastern Connecticut, mostly cloudy tonight. A few showers after midnight with lows 60 to 65. Mostly sunny tomorrow, high 70 to 75. Clear, chilly temperatures with lows around 45 degrees tomorrow night. Sunshine for Tuesday near 70 and mostly sunny Wednesday, upper 70s. This is WINY meteorologist Michael Frashion.
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6: Tuesday, an early morning bird walk will be held at the Connecticut Audubon Society Center, Day Street in Pomfret at 8 a.m. Cost is $5 for members and $20 for non-members. The Northeast Connecticut Farmers Market will be held at the Plainfield Early Childhood Center, 651 Norwich Road in Plainfield from 4 to 6 p.m. Tuesday. Wednesday, Killingly Parks and Recreation Senior Movies will be held at the Community Center, Broad Street in Danielson at 1:30 p.m. This week's movie is Arthur the King. Bingo will be held at St. James Church in Danielson. Doors open at 5 p.m. Wednesday, and the game begins at 7 p.m. The kitchen is open. Thursday, Putnam Baptist Church presents a free concert featuring the Lesters at Rotary Park in Putnam at 6 p.m. A free clothing closet will be open at the Brooklyn Cares Community Center, 31 Tiffany Street in Brooklyn, from 11 a.m. to 1 p.m. Thursday. Donations accepted, open to everyone. That's what's happening. 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

0: Life is a highway, Rascal Flatts. Snoop Dogg wants to pay you 10 grand a month to taste ice cream. I know. 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Well, you can find out online, but he is legit looking for an ice cream taster. He launched a company, Dr. Bombay, that makes specialty ice cream a number of years ago. 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
12: Forecast for northeastern Connecticut, mostly cloudy tonight, a few showers after midnight with lows 60 to 65, mostly sunny tomorrow, high 70 to 75. Clear, chilly temperatures with lows around 45 degrees tomorrow night, sunshine for Tuesday near 70, and mostly sunny Wednesday, upper 70s. This is WINY meteorologist Michael Frashion.
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1: Weather. Forecast for northeastern Connecticut, mostly cloudy tonight, a few showers after midnight with lows 60 to 65, mostly sunny tomorrow, high 70 to 75. Clear, chilly temperatures with lows around 45 degrees tomorrow night. Sunshine for Tuesday near 70 and mostly sunny Wednesday, upper 70s. This is WINY meteorologist Michael Frascione.
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3: Tuesday, an early morning bird walk will be held at the Connecticut Audubon Society Center, Day Street in Pomfret at 8 a.m. Cost is $5 for members and $20 for non-members. The Northeast Connecticut Farmers Market will be held at the Plainfield Early Childhood Center, 651 Norwich Road in Plainfield from 4 to 6 p.m. Tuesday. Wednesday, Killingly Parks and Recreation Senior Movies will be held at the Community Center, Broad Street in Danielson at 1:30 p.m. This week's movie is Arthur the King. Bingo will be held at St. James Church in Danielson. Doors open at 5 p.m. Wednesday, and the game begins at 7 p.m. The kitchen is open. Thursday, Putnam Baptist Church presents a free concert featuring the Lesters at Rotary Park in Putnam at 6 p.m. A free clothing closet will be open at the Brooklyn Cares Community Center, 31 Tiffany Street in Brooklyn, from 11 a.m. to 1 p.m. Thursday. Donations accepted, open to everyone. That's what's happening. 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
5: Tom is the smartest man I know. He's been a professor at two major universities, been a teacher for over 40 years. One day, he told me that he was having problems in his classes. I think one of the students had asked the question and he didn't remember the answer. And I also noticed that he was letting his class out earlier than they were supposed to let out. And he was telling them

0: 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Mom is coming out the front door strong with a double-arm kid carry. Looks like Dad has the bags. Daughter is bringing up the rear. Oh, but the diaper bag wasn't closed. Diapers and toys are everywhere. Ooh, but Mom has just nailed the perfect car seat buckle for the toddler. And now the eldest daughter, who looks to be about 9 or 10, has secured herself in the booster seat. Dad zips the bag closed, and they're off. Ah, but looks like Mom doesn't realize her coffee cup is still on the roof of the car. And there it goes. Oh, that's a shame. 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

0: Man I Need, Olivia Dean. Researchers at the University of Maryland looking for volunteers that'll fart for them. Yes, that's what I said. See, they're trying to study human flatus, as it's called by the science hippies, and they've developed smart underwear with a discrete sensor that detects hydrogen gases released when, well, you know. I just can't figure out what they need to know this for. Well, what's the end result of this? What's the great breakthrough we have on the other side? I don't know. Other than it sounds like a bunch of scientists just trying to make up an easy job. Granted, awkward at cocktail parties, but I can't figure out what we need to know about farting. I thought we already knew some of the basic rules. You know, like who smelt it, dealt it, stuff like that.
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6: Windham County weather.
7: Forecast for northeastern Connecticut, mostly cloudy tonight, a few showers after midnight with lows 60 to 65, mostly sunny tomorrow, high 70 to 75. Clear, chilly temperatures with lows around 45 degrees tomorrow night, sunshine for Tuesday near 70, and mostly sunny Wednesday, upper 70s. This is WINY meteorologist Michael Frashion.
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9: Tuesday, an early morning bird walk will be held at the Connecticut Audubon Society Center, Day Street in Pomfret at 8 a.m. Cost is $5 for members and $20 for non-members. The Northeast Connecticut Farmers Market will be held at the Plainfield Early Childhood Center, 651 Norwich Road in Plainfield from 4 to 6 p.m. Tuesday. Wednesday, Killingly Parks and Recreation Senior Movies will be held at the Community Center, Broad Street in Danielson at 1:30 p.m. This week's movie is Arthur the King. Bingo will be held at St. James Church in Danielson. Doors open at 5 p.m. Wednesday, and the game begins at 7 p.m. The kitchen is open. Thursday, Putnam Baptist Church presents a free concert featuring the Lesters at Rotary Park in Putnam at 6 p.m. A free clothing closet will be open at the Brooklyn Cares Community Center, 31 Tiffany Street in Brooklyn, from 11 a.m. to 1 p.m. Thursday. Donations accepted, open to everyone. That's what's happening. 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

0: Black Velvet Alana Miles. 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Hi, it's Bill. The experts say when you leave it in the sleeve, you're giving any sort of a thief not only your address, but the keys to your house as well. So one of the first things you should be doing is taking that key card out of the little sleeve, so even if you drop it by accident, they can't identify where your stuff is.
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14: Windham County weather.
15: The forecast for northeastern Connecticut, mostly cloudy tonight, a few showers after midnight with lows 60 to 65, mostly sunny tomorrow, high 70 to 75. Clear, chilly temperatures with lows around 45 degrees tomorrow night, sunshine for Tuesday near 70, and mostly sunny Wednesday, upper 70s. This is WINY meteorologist Michael Frascione.
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1: Forecast for northeastern Connecticut, mostly cloudy tonight, a few showers after midnight with lows 60 to 65, mostly sunny tomorrow, high 70 to 75. Clear, chilly temperatures with lows around 45 degrees tomorrow night, sunshine for Tuesday near 70, and mostly sunny Wednesday, upper 70s. This is WINY meteorologist Michael Frascione.
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3: Tuesday, an early morning bird walk will be held at the Connecticut Audubon Society Center, Day Street in Pomfret at 8 a.m. Cost is $5 for members and $20 for non-members. The Northeast Connecticut Farmers Market will be held at the Plainfield Early Childhood Center, 651 Norwich Road in Plainfield from 4 to 6 p.m. Tuesday. Wednesday, Killingly Parks and Recreation Senior Movies will be held at the Community Center, Broad Street in Danielson at 1:30 p.m. This week's movie is Arthur the King. Bingo will be held at St. James Church in Danielson. Doors open at 5 p.m. Wednesday, and the game begins at 7 p.m. The kitchen is open. Thursday, Putnam Baptist Church presents a free concert featuring the Lesters at Rotary Park in Putnam at 6 p.m. A free clothing closet will be open at the Brooklyn Cares Community Center, 31 Tiffany Street in Brooklyn, from 11 a.m. to 1 p.m. Thursday. Donations accepted, open to everyone. That's what's happening. You're up to date with WINY 1350 a.m. and 97.1 FM.
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0: Unwell, Matchbox 20. Waving flags, chanting slogans, marching in circles, about 30 robots gathered in Warsaw this week to protest artificial intelligence. Yes, I said robots. Hi, it's Bill. Now, it was organized by a group that obviously wanted to have the conversation around artificial intelligence and how we're using it, and so they got the robots to, you know, wave the flags and march in a circle. But is that where we're going with this? I was just thinking that, you know, they promised that soon we'll have some sort of, like, personal robot in our house. And are we just going to go, like, send it out to protests and things? We're like, oh, man, I want to go to the protest, but, oh, I got to drop the kids off. I got things to do. My calendar's full. What do I do? And so we just send our robots to protest? That's going to be weird. I'm waiting for the robot to be able to clean the bathroom and do the laundry. I mean, we do that, I'm pretty much good. That's really what I need if we're talking about artificial intelligence.
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6: Windham County weather.
7: The forecast for northeastern Connecticut, mostly cloudy tonight. A few showers after midnight with lows 60 to 65. Mostly sunny tomorrow, high 70 to 75. Clear, chilly temperatures with lows around 45 degrees tomorrow night. Sunshine for Tuesday near 70 and mostly sunny Wednesday, upper 70s. This is WINY Meteorologist Michael Frascione.
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9: Tuesday, an early morning bird walk will be held at the Connecticut Audubon Society Center, Day Street in Pomfret at 8 a.m. Cost is $5 for members and $20 for non-members. The Northeast Connecticut Farmers Market will be held at the Plainfield Early Childhood Center, 651 Norwich Road in Plainfield from 4 to 6 p.m. Tuesday. Wednesday, Killingly Parks and Recreation Senior Movies will be held at the Community Center, Broad Street in Danielson at 1:30 p.m. This week's movie is Arthur the King. Bingo will be held at St. James Church in Danielson. Doors open at 5 p.m. Wednesday, and the game begins at 7 p.m. The kitchen is open. Thursday, Putnam Baptist Church presents a free concert featuring the Lesters at Rotary Park in Putnam at 6 p.m. A free clothing closet will be open at the Brooklyn Cares Community Center, 31 Tiffany Street in Brooklyn, from 11 a.m. to 1 p.m. Thursday. Donations accepted, open to everyone. That's what's happening. 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

0: Want to be starting something? Michael Jackson. Ludacris joining Chris Stapleton and Cindy Blackman Santana for Monday Night Football's signature opening with Phil Collins' 81 hit In the Air Tonight. Yeah, everybody knows the song, but it's the new opening kicking off this season for Monday Night Football.
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12: Windham County weather.
13: The forecast for northeastern Connecticut, mostly cloudy tonight, a few showers after midnight with lows 60 to 65, mostly sunny tomorrow, high 70 to 75. Clear, chilly temperatures with lows around 45 degrees tomorrow night. Sunshine for Tuesday near 70 and mostly sunny Wednesday, upper 70s. This is WINY meteorologist Michael Frascione.
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1: Forecast for northeastern Connecticut, mostly cloudy tonight, a few showers after midnight with lows 60 to 65, mostly sunny tomorrow, high 70 to 75. Clear, chilly temperatures with lows around 45 degrees tomorrow night, sunshine for Tuesday near 70, and mostly sunny Wednesday, upper 70s. This is WINY meteorologist Michael Frascione.
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3: Tuesday, an early morning bird walk will be held at the Connecticut Audubon Society Center, Day Street in Pomfret at 8 a.m. Cost is $5 for members and $20 for non-members. The Northeast Connecticut Farmers Market will be held at the Plainfield Early Childhood Center, 651 Norwich Road in Plainfield from 4 to 6 p.m. Tuesday. Wednesday, Killingly Parks and Recreation Senior Movies will be held at the Community Center, Broad Street in Danielson at 1:30 p.m. This week's movie is Arthur the King. Bingo will be held at St. James Church in Danielson. Doors open at 5 p.m. Wednesday, and the game begins at 7 p.m. The kitchen is open. Thursday, Putnam Baptist Church presents a free concert featuring the Lesters at Rotary Park in Putnam at 6 p.m. A free clothing closet will be open at the Brooklyn Cares Community Center, 31 Tiffany Street in Brooklyn, from 11 a.m. to 1 p.m. Thursday. Donations accepted, open to everyone. That's what's happening. 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

0: 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An art collector at a contemporary art exhibition bid $4,000 on a broken vacuum cleaner, thinking it was part of the exhibition. Hi, it's Bill. It happened at the Marino Gallery, and are reflecting the postmodernism struggle to find meaning in, I don't know, to tell your friends whatever the heck it is. 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
6: Windham County weather.
7: The forecast for northeastern Connecticut, mostly cloudy tonight. A few showers after midnight with lows 60 to 65. Mostly sunny tomorrow, high 70 to 75. Clear, chilly temperatures with lows around 45 degrees tomorrow night. Sunshine for Tuesday near 70 and mostly sunny Wednesday, upper 70s. This is WINY meteorologist Michael Frascione.
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9: Tuesday, an early morning bird walk will be held at the Connecticut Audubon Society Center, Day Street in Pomfret at 8 a.m. Cost is $5 for members and $20 for non-members. The Northeast Connecticut Farmers Market will be held at the Plainfield Early Childhood Center, 651 Norwich Road in Plainfield from 4 to 6 p.m. Tuesday. Wednesday, Killingly Parks and Recreation Senior Movies will be held at the Community Center, Broad Street in Danielson at 1:30 p.m. This week's movie is Arthur the King. Bingo will be held at St. James Church in Danielson. Doors open at 5 p.m. Wednesday, and the game begins at 7 p.m. The kitchen is open. Thursday, Putnam Baptist Church presents a free concert featuring the Lesters at Rotary Park in Putnam at 6 p.m. A free clothing closet will be open at the Brooklyn Cares Community Center, 31 Tiffany Street in Brooklyn, from 11 a.m. to 1 p.m. Thursday. Donations accepted, open to everyone. That's what's happening. 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
3: 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Like Ed, I also know the terror of having a

0: child who was kidnapped. But now we have wonderful technology to aid in this battle.
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11: Windham County weather.
12: The forecast for northeastern Connecticut, mostly cloudy tonight, a few showers after midnight with lows 60 to 65, mostly sunny tomorrow, high 70 to 75, clear chilly temperatures with lows around 45 degrees tomorrow night, sunshine for Tuesday near 70, and mostly sunny Wednesday, upper 70s. This is WINY meteorologist Michael Frascione.
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1: Forecast for northeastern Connecticut, mostly cloudy tonight, a few showers after midnight with lows 60 to 65, mostly sunny tomorrow, high 70 to 75. Clear, chilly temperatures with lows around 45 degrees tomorrow night, sunshine for Tuesday near 70, and mostly sunny Wednesday, upper 70s. This is WINY meteorologist Michael Frascione.
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3: Tuesday, an early morning bird walk will be held at the Connecticut Audubon Society Center, Day Street in Pomfret at 8 a.m. Cost is $5 for members and $20 for non-members. The Northeast Connecticut Farmers Market will be held at the Plainfield Early Childhood Center, 651 Norwich Road in Plainfield from 4 to 6 p.m. Tuesday. Wednesday, Killingly Parks and Recreation Senior Movies will be held at the Community Center, Broad Street in Danielson at 1:30 p.m. This week's movie is Arthur the King. Bingo will be held at St. James Church in Danielson. Doors open at 5 p.m. Wednesday, and the game begins at 7 p.m. The kitchen is open. Thursday, Putnam Baptist Church presents a free concert featuring the Lesters at Rotary Park in Putnam at 6 p.m. A free clothing closet will be open at the Brooklyn Cares Community Center, 31 Tiffany Street in Brooklyn, from 11 a.m. to 1 p.m. Thursday. Donations accepted, open to everyone. That's what's happening. You're up to date with WINY, 1350 a.m. and 97.1. 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

Justin Bieber to start things off tonight. How are you? I'm John Laurenti. That is Love Yourself. Coming up, got some Alex Warren. Right now, Genesis.

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0: Alex Warren with Ordinary. I hope you had a fantastic weekend. Bruce Willis, as you know, is suffering from dementia, and he's still, quote, very present, according to his wife, Emma. She says it's important to know how hard it is, and it's a terrible disease, but we have so many moments of joy and connection that aren't your norm, but it's okay. She went on to say that we've learned to adapt and show up for Bruce. Bruce and Emma were married back in 2009. They have two daughters, a 14-year-old and a 12-year-old. And, of course, Bruce has three adult daughters with his ex-wife, Demi Moore.
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7: Forecast for northeastern Connecticut, mostly cloudy tonight, a few showers after midnight with lows 60 to 65, mostly sunny tomorrow, high 70 to 75. Clear, chilly temperatures with lows around 45 degrees tomorrow night, sunshine for Tuesday near 70, and mostly sunny Wednesday, upper 70s. This is WINY meteorologist Michael Frascione.
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9: Tuesday, an early morning bird walk will be held at the Connecticut Audubon Society Center, Day Street in Pomfret at 8 a.m. Cost is $5 for members and $20 for non-members. The Northeast Connecticut Farmers Market will be held at the Plainfield Early Childhood Center, 651 Norwich Road in Plainfield from 4 to 6 p.m. Tuesday. Wednesday, Killingly Parks and Recreation Senior Movies will be held at the Community Center, Broad Street in Danielson at 1:30 p.m. This week's movie is Arthur the King. Bingo will be held at St. James Church in Danielson. Doors open at 5 p.m. Wednesday, and the game begins at 7 p.m. The kitchen is open. Thursday, Putnam Baptist Church presents a free concert featuring the Lesters at Rotary Park in Putnam at 6 p.m. A free clothing closet will be open at the Brooklyn Cares Community Center, 31 Tiffany Street in Brooklyn, from 11 a.m. to 1 p.m. Thursday. Donations accepted, open to everyone. That's what's happening. You're up to date with WINY, 1350 a.m. and 97.1 FM.
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Avengers Doomsday has already made $50 million, and it hasn't even been released yet. We'll talk more after we hear from Daughtry. Right now, the song that's trying to go for 22 weeks at number one, here's Ella Langley and Choosin' Texas.

0: Daughtry and Home. One of the most anticipated movies of the year is Avengers Doomsday, and it won't be out until December 18th, which is about 3 months away, but it's already made $50 million in ticket sales. Pre-sale tickets. That's how it's making the money. Marvel Studios says that it's more than three-quarters of those pre-sales are for Infinity Vision, which is, I guess, kind of like Disney's version of IMAX. Infinity Vision will be in Avengers Endgame Encore, which is going to be released later this month.
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8: Forecast for northeastern Connecticut, mostly cloudy tonight, a few showers after midnight with lows 60 to 65, mostly sunny tomorrow, high 70 to 75. Clear, chilly temperatures with lows around 45 degrees tomorrow night. Sunshine for Tuesday near 70 and mostly sunny Wednesday, upper 70s. This is WINY meteorologist Michael Frascione.
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14: 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We're heading to Killingly for high school football. 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

0: Miley Cyrus with Flowers. Did you know that four new species of insects from Australia are named after Taylor Swift? The student who named them says they are pale yellow with accents of red, just like Taylor's blonde hair and red lips.
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1: Forecast for northeastern Connecticut, mostly cloudy tonight, a few showers after midnight with lows 60 to 65, mostly sunny tomorrow, high 70 to 75. Clear, chilly temperatures with lows around 45 degrees tomorrow night, sunshine for Tuesday near 70, and mostly sunny Wednesday, upper 70s. This is WINY meteorologist Michael Frascione.
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3: Tuesday, an early morning bird walk will be held at the Connecticut Audubon Society Center, Day Street in Pomfret at 8 a.m. Cost is $5 for members and $20 for non-members. The Northeast Connecticut Farmers Market will be held at the Plainfield Early Childhood Center, 651 Norwich Road in Plainfield from 4 to 6 p.m. Tuesday. Wednesday, Killingly Parks and Recreation Senior Movies will be held at the Community Center, Broad Street in Danielson at 1:30 p.m. This week's movie is Arthur the King. Bingo will be held at St. James Church in Danielson. Doors open at 5 p.m. Wednesday, and the game begins at 7 p.m. The kitchen is open. Thursday, Putnam Baptist Church presents a free concert featuring the Lesters at Rotary Park in Putnam at 6 p.m. A free clothing closet will be open at the Brooklyn Cares Community Center, 31 Tiffany Street in Brooklyn, from 11 a.m. to 1 p.m. Thursday. Donations accepted, open to everyone. That's what's happening. 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

0: Rihanna, an only girl in the world. I'm John Laurenti. Did you know that since 2022, streaming prices have jumped more than three times the rate of inflation, which is, as you've probably noticed, is pretty high itself right now. 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As of right now, Apple TV launched at $4.99 a month back in 2019 and has tripled since then. Disney Plus launched the same year at $6.99 without ads, and now it's $11.99 with ads. Netflix Premium is up 125% since 2013, and the cheapest tier of Paramount Plus is up over the past 5 years, 80%. It now costs $151 a month to have all eight major streaming services without ads or bundle commitments. 4 years ago, it was only $90.
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6: Windham County weather.
7: Forecast for northeastern Connecticut, mostly cloudy tonight. A few showers after midnight with lows 60 to 65. Mostly sunny tomorrow, high 70 to 75. Clear, chilly temperatures with lows around 45 degrees tomorrow night. Sunshine for Tuesday near 70 and mostly sunny Wednesday, upper 70s. This is WINY meteorologist Michael Frascione.
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9: Tuesday, an early morning bird walk will be held at the Connecticut Audubon Society Center, Day Street in Pomfret at 8 a.m. Cost is $5 for members and $20 for non-members. The Northeast Connecticut Farmers Market will be held at the Plainfield Early Childhood Center, 651 Norwich Road in Plainfield from 4 to 6 p.m. Tuesday. Wednesday, Killingly Parks and Recreation Senior Movies will be held at the Community Center, Broad Street in Danielson at 1:30 p.m. This week's movie is Arthur the King. Bingo will be held at St. James Church in Danielson. Doors open at 5 p.m. Wednesday, and the game begins at 7 p.m. The kitchen is open. Thursday, Putnam Baptist Church presents a free concert featuring the Lesters at Rotary Park in Putnam at 6 p.m. A free clothing closet will be open at the Brooklyn Cares Community Center, 31 Tiffany Street in Brooklyn, from 11 a.m. to 1 p.m. Thursday. Donations accepted, open to everyone. That's what's happening. 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

Since yesterday was the first full Sunday of football, that means a lot of beer was drank, or drunk, or if you want to say it. But what do you think the number one beer in America is? I'll tell you in less than 7 minutes. Right now, Miles Smith with Stargazing.

0: Desiree and You Gotta Be. Yesterday was the first full Sunday of football, which means people drank a lot of beer. And for the past two decades, there has been a craft beer movement, but younger people, the Gen Zers, are moving away from that and are drinking, you know, ready-to-drink cocktails. 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
10: County weather. Forecast for northeastern Connecticut, mostly cloudy tonight, a few showers after midnight with lows 60 to 65, mostly sunny tomorrow, high 70 to 75. Clear, chilly temperatures with lows around 45 degrees tomorrow night, sunshine for Tuesday near 70, and mostly sunny Wednesday, upper 70s. This is WINY meteorologist Michael Frashion.
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2: Forecast for northeastern Connecticut, mostly cloudy tonight, a few showers after midnight with lows 60 to 65, mostly sunny tomorrow, high 70 to 75. Clear, chilly temperatures with lows around 45 degrees tomorrow night. Sunshine for Tuesday near 70 and mostly sunny Wednesday, upper 70s. This is WINY meteorologist Michael Frascione.
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4: Tuesday, an early morning bird walk will be held at the Connecticut Audubon Society Center, Day Street in Pomfret at 8 a.m. Cost is $5 for members and $20 for non-members. The Northeast Connecticut Farmers Market will be held at the Plainfield Early Childhood Center, 651 Norwich Road in Plainfield from 4 to 6 p.m. Tuesday. Wednesday, Killingly Parks and Recreation Senior Movies will be held at the Community Center, Broad Street in Danielson at 1:30 p.m. This week's movie is Arthur the King. Bingo will be held at St. James Church in Danielson. Doors open at 5 p.m. Wednesday, and the game begins at 7 p.m. The kitchen is open. Thursday, Putnam Baptist Church presents a free concert featuring the Lesters at Rotary Park in Putnam at 6 p.m. A free clothing closet will be open at the Brooklyn Cares Community Center, 31 Tiffany Street in Brooklyn, from 11 a.m. to 1 p.m. Thursday. Donations accepted, open to everyone. That's what's happening. You're up to date with WINY, 1350 a.m. and 97.1 FM.
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0: Olivia Dean with Man I Need. On Friday, we remembered 25 years after 9/11. And prior to 9/11, you could walk your loved ones to the gate to which they were flying off to their destination to. Well, those days might be coming back. The TSA has launched Gateside. It's a TSA pre-check or a pilot program allowing approved non-ticketed visitors to pass through security at 13 different airports. And those airports are John Glenn Columbus in Ohio, Dallas-Fort Worth, Detroit Metropolitan, and Indianapolis International. Harry Reid in Las Vegas, Los Angeles Airport, San Diego International Airport, and Salt Lake City International. Non-ticketed visitors who are approved for the program must still go through a screening, and they must apply through the TSA and receive a gateside pass 1 to 3 days before arriving at the airport.
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7: Forecast for northeastern Connecticut, mostly cloudy tonight, a few showers after midnight with lows 60 to 65, mostly sunny tomorrow, high 70 to 75. Clear, chilly temperatures with lows around 45 degrees tomorrow night, sunshine for Tuesday near 70, and mostly sunny Wednesday, upper 70s. This is WINY meteorologist Michael Crashion.
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9: Tuesday, an early morning bird walk will be held at the Connecticut Audubon Society Center, Day Street in Pomfret at 8 a.m. Cost is $5 for members and $20 for non-members. The Northeast Connecticut Farmers Market will be held at the Plainfield Early Childhood Center, 651 Norwich Road in Plainfield from 4 to 6 p.m. Tuesday. Wednesday, Killingly Parks and Recreation Senior Movies will be held at the Community Center, Broad Street in Danielson at 1:30 p.m. This week's movie is Arthur the King. Bingo will be held at St. James Church in Danielson. Doors open at 5 p.m. Wednesday, and the game begins at 7 p.m. The kitchen is open. Thursday, Putnam Baptist Church presents a free concert featuring the Lesters at Rotary Park in Putnam at 6 p.m. A free clothing closet will be open at the Brooklyn Cares Community Center, 31 Tiffany Street in Brooklyn, from 11 a.m. to 1 p.m. Thursday. Donations accepted, open to everyone. That's what's happening. 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

0: Maroon 5 and Move Like Jagger. You know, Mick Jagger is 83 years old and probably still moves better than me, and I'm way younger than him. The Mandalorian and Grogu, by the way, is finally streaming on Disney Plus. I watched it. It was good. It wasn't great. Not one of my favorite Star Wars movies, but Entertainment Weekly just did a list of the best sci-fi movies of all time. Star Wars Episode 5 did make the list, but that was way down on it. These are the top five sci-fi movies of all time. Contact, Close Encounters of the Third Kind, Blade Runner, The Final Cut, Back to the Future at number two, and coming in at number one, Alien.
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8: Forecast for northeastern Connecticut, mostly cloudy tonight, a few showers after midnight with lows 60 to 65, mostly sunny tomorrow, high 70 to 75. Clear, chilly temperatures with lows around 45 degrees tomorrow night, sunshine for Tuesday near 70, and mostly sunny Wednesday, upper 70s. This is WINY meteorologist Michael Frascione.
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1: Forecast for northeastern Connecticut, mostly cloudy tonight, a few showers after midnight with lows 60 to 65, mostly sunny tomorrow, high 70 to 75. Clear, chilly temperatures with lows around 45 degrees tomorrow night. Sunshine for Tuesday near 70 and mostly sunny Wednesday, upper 70s. This is WINY meteorologist Michael Frascione.
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3: Tuesday, an early morning bird walk will be held at the Connecticut Audubon Society Center, Day Street in Pomfret at 8 a.m. Cost is $5 for members and $20 for non-members. The Northeast Connecticut Farmers Market will be held at the Plainfield Early Childhood Center, 651 Norwich Road in Plainfield from 4 to 6 p.m. Tuesday. Wednesday, Killingly Parks and Recreation Senior Movies will be held at the Community Center, Broad Street in Danielson at 1:30 p.m. This week's movie is Arthur the King. Bingo will be held at St. James Church in Danielson. Doors open at 5 p.m. Wednesday, and the game begins at 7 p.m. The kitchen is open. Thursday, Putnam Baptist Church presents a free concert featuring the Lesters at Rotary Park in Putnam at 6 p.m. A free clothing closet will be open at the Brooklyn Cares Community Center, 31 Tiffany Street in Brooklyn, from 11 a.m. to 1 p.m. Thursday. 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That's what's happening. 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

0: 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And a lot of these should definitely still be free, so we have the right to be angry. Phone accessories. 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Now you gotta buy that stuff separately. All of the concert ticket fees. Buying a ticket used to be just face value. Checked airline bags. Seat selections on an airplane. And don't forget about the free airline food, too, although airline food ain't that great. 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YouTube without excessive ads. Free internet content. Parking. It seems like you used to be able to find anything on a nearby street. Now you have to scan a QR code for every parking space on the planet.
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7: Tuesday, an early morning bird walk will be held at the Connecticut Audubon Society Center, Day Street in Pomfret at 8 a.m. Cost is $5 for members and $20 for non-members. The Northeast Connecticut Farmers Market will be held at the Plainfield Early Childhood Center, 651 Norwich Road in Plainfield from 4 to 6 p.m. Tuesday. Wednesday, Killingly Parks and Recreation Senior Movies will be held at the Community Center, Broad Street in Danielson at 1:30 p.m. This week's movie is Arthur the King. Bingo will be held at St. James Church in Danielson. Doors open at 5 p.m. Wednesday, and the game begins at 7 p.m. The kitchen is open. Thursday, Putnam Baptist Church presents a free concert featuring the Lesters at Rotary Park in Putnam at 6 p.m. A free clothing closet will be open at the Brooklyn Cares Community Center, 31 Tiffany Street in Brooklyn, from 11 a.m. to 1 p.m. Thursday. 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

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I'll fill you in with more after we hear from Earth, Wind & Fire. Right now, Billie Eilish and Birds of a Feather.

0: 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All the daters need to do is the person's name or phone number to run a search. But some think this is a bit excessive since you're just meeting for a date. I mean, they have all the information on marriages, family, criminal records, bankruptcies, tax liens, and social media accounts, including LinkedIn. Unlike Google or just meeting up, even through a video chat, the background check is not free. There are several different pricing tiers ranging from $5 to $20 a month.
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1: AP News, I'm Marcela Sanchez. Amazon says it's suspended its partnership with 21 Air as the investigation into last week's crash continues. One of the cargo carrier's planes careened off a Miami runway, killing five people inside a van. All five victims were workers at a plane cleaning company. President Trump says he plans to remove a 10% tariff on Irish whiskey. He made the announcement at the close of a golf tournament in Ireland. Earlier, the president had also mixed politics and golf during his trip. AP correspondent Julie Walker has more.
2: President Trump in Dublin, meeting with Ireland's prime minister and wading into a complex and politically charged subject, a unified Ireland.
3: Well, I don't want to cause any problems, but I will tell you, I'd love to see it unified.
2: He's referring to reunification of the Republic of Ireland with the United Kingdom's Northern Ireland.
3: It's going
2: to
3: happen eventually.
2: But later at a U.S. embassy event.
3: That's one of those questions where no matter what you say, no matter how well you say it, there's no good answer, right?
2: Competing visions of Northern Ireland have driven decades of violence. Meanwhile, protesters took to the streets to denounce Trump, weighing in on their country's politics.
1: A federal judge in Washington, D.C. has issued a new order freezing Trump's attempt to limit mail voting for the midterm elections. In issuing a preliminary injunction, he wrote that it's now clear many people could lose their ability to vote if it goes into effect. A previous order from another judge is already before the U.S. Supreme Court. Asian shares were mostly lower as shares of AI-related stocks, including OpenAI investor SoftBank, declined, following calls from Anthropic and OpenAI to slow AI development for safety. More stories at apnews.com. This is AP News.
4: Windham County weather. Forecast for northeastern Connecticut, mostly cloudy tonight, a few showers after midnight with lows 60 to 65, mostly sunny tomorrow, high 70 to 75. Clear, chilly temperatures with lows around 45 degrees tomorrow night. Sunshine for Tuesday near 70 and mostly sunny Wednesday, upper 70s. This is WINY meteorologist Michael Frascione.
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6: Tuesday, an early morning bird walk will be held at the Connecticut Audubon Society Center, Day Street in Pomfret at 8 a.m. Cost is $5 for members and $20 for non-members. The Northeast Connecticut Farmers Market will be held at the Plainfield Early Childhood Center, 651 Norwich Road in Plainfield from 4 to 6 p.m. Tuesday. Wednesday, Killingly Parks and Recreation Senior Movies will be held at the Community Center, Broad Street in Danielson at 1:30 p.m. This week's movie is Arthur the King. Bingo will be held at St. James Church in Danielson. Doors open at 5 p.m. Wednesday, and the game begins at 7 p.m. The kitchen is open. Thursday, Putnam Baptist Church presents a free concert featuring the Lesters at Rotary Park in Putnam at 6 p.m. A free clothing closet will be open at the Brooklyn Cares Community Center, 31 Tiffany Street in Brooklyn from 11 a.m. to 1 p.m. Thursday. Donations accepted, open to everyone. That's what's happening. 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

0: Huntrix with Golden. What are some everyday inconveniences that drives us crazy? I got together with some friends over the weekend. We talked about these, and these are the answers that we came up with. Buying scissors only to realize you need another pair of scissors to open the package. Losing the end of the tape, and when you finally find it, it shreds in long, annoying pieces. The 10 hot dogs, 8 buns dilemma. That's one of the greatest mysteries of all time. A bag of chips that's mostly air. And lastly, my friend has younger children, and he said, trying to open a Capri Sun.
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0: Tiffany and I think we're alone now. There's an ice cream shop in Connecticut called Kelly's Cone Connection, and they've had some creative limited-time offerings to attract some buzz. Right now, they have an ice cream dish formed to look like a pizza. They're calling it a pizza, pronounced a beats. And it's just like a dumb quick stunt for social media, and they did an awesome job with it. The slice is on a waffle cone with strawberry basil ice cream topped with strawberry sundae sauce, grated white chocolate parm, and white chocolate basil leaves. See where they're going with this? There's even a little bit of cocoa on the crust so that your fingers feel that classic New Haven char. Yes, I'm all for pizza ice cream.
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0: Benson Boone, and sorry, I'm here for someone else. I'm John Laurenti. Thanks for hanging with me. As always, I'll leave you with this. The most universally liked scent is lime. Have a good one.
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1: AP News, I'm Marcela Sanchez. President Trump is doubling down on his support for a united Ireland, saying it makes sense to merge the Republic of Ireland with the United Kingdom's Northern Ireland.
2: And it just seems to me that you have Northern Ireland, then you have Ireland, and it would seem to me that one of the naturals of all time is put them together. So.
1: He made the comments while attending the Irish Open at his golf course in Western Ireland. A day earlier, Trump said Irish unification would be fantastic. Reaction for and against was swift. Irish Prime Minister Michael Martin urged politicians to keep a calm perspective on Trump's comments and called some of the responses an overreaction.
3: The 5,000 is going to happen 100%.
1: Trump says he's delivering on his promise to send $5,000 to every American adult if his Republican Party maintains control of the House and Senate in the November election. He made the comments before boarding Air Force One in Ireland. Hours before, House Speaker Mike Johnson said Trump's dividend would need congressional approval while pledging to try to make it happen. The CEO of Anthropic says the artificial intelligence industry should slow down its fast-moving developments to give safety measures time to catch up. Without it, Dario Amodei warned on Saturday that AI could be capable within 6 to 12 months of leading a swarm that could take over the entire internet, among other risks. Alexander Zverev of Germany has beaten American Ben Shelton to win the U.S. Open title. Asian shares were mostly lower today. U.S. futures edged lower as well, while oil prices gained more than 2% as worries grow over global oil supplies after Saudi Arabia shut down a major oil pipeline used to help bypass the Strait of Hormuz after it was attacked. More stories at apnews.com. This is AP News.
4: I'm Isaac Bean with WINY News. A man has lost his life and another victim is seriously injured following a motorcycle accident in Putnam Saturday night, according to the Putnam Police Department. On Saturday, September 12th, at around 9:30 p.m., crews from the Putnam Fire Department, Putnam EMS, QV Medic, and officers from the Putnam Police Department responded to a reported motorcycle accident in the area of Grove Street and Ring Street in Putnam. Putnam police confirmed with WINY that a 24-year-old man was pronounced deceased and one other victim is in critical condition following the accident. The identities of the individuals involved have not been released at this time, and this is all the information currently available regarding the accident at this time. A Woodstock man and former Day Kimball Hospital Adolson therapist has been sentenced after pleading guilty at the Danielson Superior Court to one felony count of possession of child pornography first degree earlier this year, according to state judicial records. As reported, now 59-year-old Anthony Morelli of Woodstock was arrested on Wednesday, October 5th of 2022 by the Connecticut State Police Computer Crimes and Electronic Evidence Laboratory on felony charges following a lengthy investigation that started in July 2021. According to an affidavit acquired by WINY, investigation into Morelli began after 50 files of suspected child sexual abuse material were discovered as having been shared from the internet account assigned to Morelli's residence, where computers and other digital devices from his residence were seized. Examinations of the seized property were conducted, where evidence of CSAM was located as a result. Morelli was originally charged with 3 felony counts of possession of child pornography first degree, 2 counts of promoting a minor in an obscene performance, and 2 counts of importing child pornography. Nearly 4 years after his arrest, court records indicate the case was resolved through a guilty plea in May of this year. Morelli was subsequently sentenced on Friday, August 21st, to 15 years of jail time, with the sentence suspended after 5 years and 10 years of probation. A Putnam man was arrested after firing a gun in a Putnam residence with other individuals inside last Thursday, according to the Putnam Police Department. On Thursday, September 10th, at approximately 5:10 p.m., the Putnam Emergency Dispatch Center received a 911 call reporting a gunshot fired inside a residence in the area of 174 David Circle in Putnam. According to police, the caller reported that no one was injured and the individual who fired the shot was no longer in possession of the handgun. Upon police arrival, Officers located the accused, identified as 40-year-old Russell Lyon of Putnam, and took him into custody without incident. The handgun was subsequently seized by officers as evidence. The on-scene investigation by the patrol and detective divisions determined that Lyon, who police suspected to be intoxicated, was handling the firearm when it discharged. The bullet traveled through multiple rooms in the residence, which was occupied by three other adults. According to officials, Lyon was charged with reckless endangerment first degree, unlawful discharge of a firearm, carrying a firearm under the influence of liquor or drugs, and disorderly conduct. Lyon was initially held on a $50,000 cash surety bond and appeared at Danielson Superior Court on Friday, September 11th. WINY News Time, 6:06.
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4: Let's take a look at the weather report by meteorologist Bill Jackman. Today, morning clouds with a passing shower, then becoming partly sunny, high near 75. Tonight, clear, lows of 45 to 50. Tomorrow, sunny, highs of 70 to 75. Here at Cargill Falls, it's currently 65 degrees. That's a 6 o'clock report. I'm Isaac Bean with WINY News. Now it's time to say good morning to Gary O.

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4: Gary O.
5: These guys are hilarious. They do so much funny stuff.
4: In the morning.
6: Bing! How you doing, Gary?
7: Welcome back, brother.
6: I'm doing okay.
7: Did you have a nice time off?
6: Yeah.
7: What'd you do?
6: Oh, you know, I was just pre-gaming for the Jets. That's what I was doing.
7: That's a heck of a pregame.
6: Yeah, you know, a whole weekend.
7: So how'd it go?
6: Honestly.
7: Did the Jets win or lose?
6: Oh, yeah, they won.
7: Okay, I missed it.
6: First place in the AFC East.
7: I love it. I like the way you think.
6: Yeah, well, I'm just saying. I mean, after the Patriots' amazing performance on Thursday night against the backup quarterback, that was very impressive. I want to say that fourth quarter was really, really great. I mean, Drake May, that MVP himself.
7: So you enjoyed that?
6: I can't say I did.
7: Where were you Thursday night watching?
6: I was watching it on a fire, Angry Orchard seasonal packs in my hands.
7: Nice, nice.
6: Enjoying a candy apple flavored apple cider.
7: Yeah, yeah.
6: Little bit of liquor in that.
7: Yep.
6: And I got to see Drake May, what Patriots fans say should have been the most valuable player in football last year, who, you know, won like two games against playoff teams going into the playoffs.
7: Yeah.
6: Play a real defense. And threw three interceptions in one half. One quarter. So I'm going to enjoy my 1 week where the Jets are ahead of the Patriots.
7: Well, you had a pretty good night.
6: Yeah.
7: That was Thursday.
6: Yeah. The Jets played the Titans, and the Titans are garbage. They're led by a really, really horrible head coach.
7: Yeah.
6: But that's besides the point. I don't care if the Titans were garbage and the Seahawks made the Super Bowl.
7: Oh, man.
6: For 1 week, I can say the Jets are ahead of the Patriots in the division.
7: I got to give you credit, man. Bean's back after a week off. Talking smack within 60 seconds of saying good morning.
6: Oh, yeah. Oh, yeah. The Patriots, man, they don't even look like a playoff team right now. I mean, A.J. Brown goes down. I mean, Romeo Doubs, a lot of money for that guy. How'd he do? Oof. Skull caps, can't catch a ball, though.
7: Wow.
6: Yeah.
7: What else did you do last week?
6: Oh, played a lot of golf.
7: Oh, yeah? It was a beautiful week.
6: It was a great week, You know, played some fun courses. I played the one in Groton. It was Shenanconset. It's the one right on the Long Island side.
7: Oh, how nice.
6: It was pretty cool. I played beautiful. Norwich Golf Course. I played Raceway. So, I played quite a bit of golf courses.
7: How'd you do? Win any money?
6: No, I didn't win any money,
7: had some fun?
6: Yeah, I had a lot of fun.
7: Throw any clubs?
6: I had one club to throw.
7: One throw?
6: Well, it was two throws on the same hole, but I drove, I don't know, probably 290. It was one of the better drives I had.
7: Yeah.
6: And I had like a 20-yard chip in, sent it over the green.
7: Ooh.
6: Then I sent it over the other green, the green the other side. So I'm chipping the exact same shot I had the previous shot.
7: Yep.
6: So, I'm hitting four what I was hitting two.
7: Yeah.
6: Same exact spot. I did get up and down for bogey, but it was just like one of those all right, if I just had that shot the first time, I would have had a birdie. But I don't know.
7: Any fishing?
6: Did I go fishing? I don't think I did. Yeah. I don't think we did any fishing. The old man winterized the boat.
7: Oh, he did. Okay.
6: He winterized the boat.
7: Fishing's
6: done.
7: How many fires did you have?
6: I think just two.
7: Yeah.
6: Just two, yeah.
7: It's a pretty good week, other than all the rain on... I'm losing track of the weeks. Yeah, yesterday. Yesterday was raining.
6: Yeah.
7: Yeah. Other than that, it was a pretty good week. Pretty sunny stuff. We had... go ahead. What else?
6: Oh, so I'm a Michigan fan. Michigan football.
7: Oh, okay.
6: And this is great because, I don't care what anyone says. They lost to Western Michigan. That was one of the most garbage things I've ever seen. As a Michigan fan, they should have lost that game. They won a Hail Mary, whatever. But this week I was talking so much crap saying that they would beat Oklahoma. They were like 7-point underdogs. I'm like, they're going to beat Oklahoma. And my friends are saying, you are being obnoxious. You think the Jets are going to win and you think Michigan's going to win. I'm not telling you they're going to win. I'm guaranteeing Michigan wins this week. And I come in with the Michigan bucket hat on Saturday. Mm. I have a Michigan bucket hat, like the most obnoxious looking bucket hat.
7: Yep.
6: It's a big old blue with a big M right in the middle. And I'm going to golf, and my friends just wanted to punch me in the face because they're like, they're not beating Oklahoma. Oh, they beat Oklahoma, and I let them know that they were wrong. Yeah.
7: Awesome. You had a pretty good week.
6: I had a good week. All my fantasy teams won, too. I went 4-0 in fantasy. The Michigan won. The Jets won. Tigers won four in a row. I'm doing pretty good right now.
7: That's not a bad week,
6: man. It's not bad. Yeah.
7: That's a pretty good week for Bean right there.
6: Yeah.
7: Wow. That's pretty good. But your friends didn't punch you, but they wanted to.
6: Oh, they wanted to.
7: But they didn't.
6: My buddy is a pretty good golfer, so he whooped me on the golf course that day.
7: Yeah, that's all right.

0: That's all right.
1: It's okay.
0: Because your stories are better than a golf.
1: Oh, yeah.
0: A golf win. That's pretty good stuff. We had just an amazing week here. The Wall That Heals has been such an incredible experience, and including yesterday. This was just the gift that just keeps on giving. Yesterday, I started every morning, four mornings in a row, I guess, out there at 5 a.m. I like to do interviews with people who've been up all night, and just telling stories. And so I did that yesterday, Sunday. Got up, went down to the wall around 5 a.m., got a nice interview. Went back home, went to bed because I was exhausted. About 7:30, I get a text, because I'm on the committee for the putting this thing together, and it's Rob Schallener. He's like, 7:30, he says, "Is anyone available to take the lights off the wall?" And I was like, I was sleeping. I was in like dreamland. And I'm like, okay, I see what he's doing there, because we had heavy rain, like a flood watch was in effect for yesterday. And we had to take the wall down. And I'm like, okay, that's one job they can do now at daybreak before it starts raining. Take the lights off the wall, put it away. Wall's still open. So got out of bed, ran down, and we all put the lights away. So we just moved that job up a little bit, got that underway. Of course, the wall is open. There's people there. So it's raining.
1: Yeah.
0: Now it starts raining. I cannot believe how many people came out in the rain. Umbrellas all morning, Sunday morning. So just another, like, oh, wow moment at the wall. There were so many oh, wow moments. Yesterday's oh, wow moment was a rainy day flood watch, and all morning, all day, umbrellas in front of the wall in the rain. And then closing ceremonies, we had to improvise a little bit because of the rain. They didn't bring out the regular PA system because everything's electric, and they were concerned about ground faults and everything. I said, wait a minute, I have a battery-powered PA and a wireless mic, so we threw that together literally minutes before the closing ceremony. Barney got on the mic. We had a young man who was going to play the electric guitar. He was going to play the Star Spangled Banner Jimi Hendrix style, like he did at Woodstock. That's how we were going to end this thing. But the committee decided electric amplifiers, electric guitars, and pouring rain and wet ground just didn't mix. It was, dangerous. So we canceled that. So it's 5 minutes before we're going to start the closing ceremonies. I just threw this PA system together because it's battery powered. And Linda Colangelo was there. I said, Linda, the kid was going to play electric guitar. We can't do it because it's electricity and blah, blah, blah. It's dangerous. Can you sing the national anthem? She said, I'm in. So it's like a 15-minute closing ceremony. Linda Colangelo sings the national anthem. And she asks everyone to sing along. So we all turn and face the flag. Umbrellas. Rain is falling. Linda sings the national anthem. We're all singing together. It was so incredible.
1: That's awesome.
0: It was just incredible. You can watch the video on our Facebook page, too. And in the pouring rain, everybody's soaked. And that's how we ended it. And then we put the sound system away, and now it was time to break down the wall, and we all just broke the wall down, man. It was like a bucket brigade style, taking the panels down, bringing them in the truck. And later, towards the end, suddenly, I don't know, 4:30 maybe, the sun came out. Everybody was already soaked. But then the sun came out, and they finished up the job. And that was it. The Wall That Heals is over. So what an incredible experience. Thank you to everyone who came out, the volunteers, all the people, all the stories. It was just stories that we'll remember for the rest of our lives from the Wall That Heal in Putnam. So that was kind of a pretty good week there, Bean.
1: Sounds pretty good.
0: Had a great week. It was really, really good stuff. We're back at it here on Monday, the 14th of September. This Sunday at a live broadcast, Now Lap the Lake, the Now Road Race for Northeast Opportunities for Wellness. Sunday morning, we're going to be down at the former Lake Tavern. Boy, I missed the Lake Tavern. You missed all that. Did you go there when you were a kid, the lake?
1: Yeah, I went there when I was a kid.
0: Like the food was really good.
1: Yeah.
0: Anyway, that's the start point, the end point for the race. We'll be out there Sunday morning broadcasting live for Northeast Opportunities for Wellness. That's coming up this week. And I'm sure we have a bunch of other stuff going on, too. But anyway, good to be here for a Monday morning. Bean, back from vacation. What's happening in the newsroom, my friend?
1: So the Wall That Heals was a smashing success.
0: Yeah, big,
1: pretty awesome.
0: Big event here in Putnam. Good stuff, man.
1: So a man lost his life and another one was critically injured following a fatal motorcycle accident in Putnam on Saturday night.
0: Very, very sad situation. Right at Grove Street. It's that corner. There's been so many accidents there. Grove Street and Tatum Street. The corner of Grove and Tatum, that where that picket fence is. There's been so many accidents there. Car accidents, motorcycle accidents, and a fatal accident on Saturday night. Very sad. All right, what else you got?
1: So a former Dick Kimball Hospital therapist was sentenced to 5 years for child pornography.
0: Oh boy.
1: Not good. And a Putnam man was arrested after firing a gun at a residence last Thursday. So okay. That's what I got for news at the moment, Gary. Who'd I come in?
0: Let's do Putnam Baptist Church. Going to be here today. The Lesters are coming to town. Got a free concert, 6 p.m. Thursday night at Rotary Park. We're going to talk to our friends from the Putnam Baptist Church this morning. Clipper Corner at 7:25. William Walsh will be here with the Cross Country Kids. Looking forward to that. Money Sense from Centerville Bank after 7:30. I've forgotten 45 at 8:20 this morning. Kyle Rickey, he's still stuck out at the race. You know, he's a jet setter, NASCAR. Flights got messed up. I think he's actually, well, he had a 6 o'clock flight this morning. So he's not doing sports. Beans on sports. Kyle has nothing to say today. The sound of silence. Let's light this candle, gang. It's the morning show from WINY, 1350
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0: 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All right, gang, we are ready to roll. Let's do this, gang. Yeah. It's Monday.

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1: 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How you doing, gang? It's Monday, the 14th of September. Morning clouds, maybe a passing shower, then becoming partly sunny later today, and a high about 75. We got clouds over here at Broadcast House. It's 64 degrees outside. It's National Boss Employee Exchange Day. It's National Line Dance Week. Today is Parents' Day Off. It's Live Creative Day. I like to live creatively. It's a sober day. It's Eat a Hoagie Day. It's Cream-Filled Donut Day and Virginia Day. Hey, coming up this morning on the morning show, get a $10 gift card to the Golden Greek Restaurant. All that this morning, plus...
2: What famous date shall I set it to today, Mr. Peabody?
1: Your highlights in history. Here we go. September 14th, on this date in 1901, President William McKinley died in Buffalo, New York, of gunshot wounds inflicted by an assassin 8 days earlier. Vice President Theodore Roosevelt succeeded him, becoming the youngest ever U.S. president at age 42. On this date in 1982, Princess Grace of Monaco, formerly film star Grace Kelly, died at age 52 of injuries from a car crash the day before. On this date in 2001, Americans packed churches and public squares on a day of remembrance for the victims of the September 11th terrorist attacks. President George W. Bush prayed with his cabinet and attended services at Washington National Cathedral, then flew to New York, where he waded into the ruins of the World Trade Center and addressed rescue workers in a show of resolve. Celebrity birthdays: Faith Ford, 62. Kimberly Williams Paisley, 55. Jimmy Butler, 37. Coming up, we'll check your forecast. 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No, he's not. 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
4: The forecast for northeastern Connecticut: morning cloudiness with a passing shower, then becoming partly sunny today, 75. Clear tonight, 45 to 50. Tomorrow, sunny, 70 to 75. Mostly sunny Wednesday, 75 to 80. And Thursday, mostly sunny, high temperature 80. Friday, mostly sunny skies, high of 80. And Saturday, more sun, 75. Cooler with a mix of clouds and sun Sunday, 70 to 75. This is WINY meteorologist Bill Jack for them.
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1: Good morning. It's 6:25. Time for sports. Here he is, Mr. Kyle Rickey.
6: Boston Red Sox left-hand pitcher Peyton Toll pitched an immaculate inning to open the game against the Kansas City Royals on Sunday. The 23-year-old left-hander threw a called third strike past Nick Lofton, then got Bobby Witt Jr. and Jack Caglione swinging in the 9-pitch inning. Toll became Boston's first pitcher to throw an immaculate inning, opening a game since Hall of Famer Pedro Martinez at Fenway Park on Seattle on May 18th of 2002. Caglione was the only one to get his bat on the ball, fouling his first pitch to the left side. The Red Sox went on to beat the Royals 4-1, improving their season record to 82-68 on the season. Football Sunday returned in a big way for the city of New York, as for the first time since 2009, the Jets and the Giants both won their opening games. The Jets opened the Sunday window with a 23-10 win against the Titans, led by their former head coach Robert Saleh. The Giants closed the night with a big win against division rival Dallas Cowboys 28-20 in John Harbaugh's first game as the head coach of the Giants. They were led by second-year quarterback Jackson Dart, who threw three touchdowns on the night. Moving to the local scene, the Killingly girls soccer team traveled to Plainfield on Saturday for an ECC matchup. Adeline Malarkey scored the lone goal of the game on a breakaway run, giving the Trailblazers a 1-0 victory on the day. The Trailblazers are now 2-0 on the season. I'm Isaac Bean with WINY Sports.
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2: 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A man has lost his life and a woman is critically injured following a motorcycle accident in Putnam Saturday night. According to the Putnam Police Department, on Saturday, September 12th, at around 9:30 p.m., crews from the Putnam Fire Department, Putnam EMS, QB Medic, and officers from the Putnam Police Department responded to a reported motorcycle accident in the area of Grove Street and Tatum Street in Putnam. Putnam Police confirmed with WINY that a 24-year-old man was pronounced deceased and one other female victim was airlifted to Hartford Hospital and is in critical condition following the accident. The identities of the individuals involved have not been released at this time, and this is all the information currently available regarding the accident at this time. A Woodstock man and former Day Kimball Hospital adult therapist has been sentenced after pleading guilty at the Danielson Superior Court to one felony count of possession of child pornography first degree earlier this year, according to state judicial records. As reported, now 59-year-old Anthony Morelli of Woodstock was arrested on Wednesday, October 5th of 2022 by the Connecticut State Police Computer Crimes and Electronic Evidence Laboratory on felony charges following a lengthy investigation that started in July 2021. According to an affidavit acquired by WINY, investigation into Morelli began after over 50 files of suspected child sexual abuse material were discovered as having been shared from the internet account assigned to Morelli's residence, where computers and other digital devices from his residence were seized. Examinations of the seized property were conducted, where evidence of CSAM was located as a result. Morelli was originally charged with three felony counts of possession of child pornography first degree, two counts of promoting a minor in an obscene performance, and two counts of importing child pornography. Nearly 4 years after his arrest, court records indicate the case was resolved through a guilty plea in May of this year. Morelli was subsequently sentenced on Friday, August 21st, to 15 years of jail time, with the sentence suspended after 5 years and 10 years of probation. A Putnam man was arrested after firing a gun in a Putnam residence with other individuals inside last Thursday, according to the Putnam Police Department. On Thursday, September 10th, at approximately 5:10 p.m., the Putnam Emergency Dispatch Center received a 911 call reporting a gunshot fired inside a residence in the area of 174 David Circle in Putnam, according to police. The caller reported that no one was injured and the individual who fired the shot was no longer in possession of the handgun. Upon arrival, officers located the accused, identified as 40-year-old Russell Lyon of Putnam, and took him into custody without incident. The handgun was subsequently seized by officers as evidence. The on-scene investigation by the patrol and detective divisions determined that Lyon, who police suspected to be intoxicated, was handling the firearm when it discharged. The bullet traveled through multiple rooms in the residence, which was occupied by three other adults. According to officials, Lyon was charged with reckless endangerment first degree, unlawful discharge of a firearm, carrying a firearm under the influence of alcohol or drugs, and disorderly conduct. Lyon was initially held on a $50,000 cash surety bond and appeared at Danielson Superior Court on Friday, September 11th. WINY News Time, 6:36.
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2: Let's take a look at the weather report by meteorologist Bill Jackman. Today, morning clouds with a passing shower, then becoming partly sunny, high near 75. Tonight, clear, lows of 45 to 50. Tomorrow, sunny, highs of 70 to 75. Here at Cargill Falls, it's currently 65 degrees. 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
3: I got a special treat for you this evening. A young man that you all know is Joe the Policeman from the What's Going Down episode of That's My Mama. I want you to put your hands together and welcome him to the stage. Big round of applause for Jackson Heights' own Mr. Gary O.
4: Hey, I love your hair. 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
5: In the morning.
6: All right, Bean, welcome back. How you doing, brother?
2: I'm doing pretty good.
6: All right. Man, what a week. We did a lot last week. We had a lot of fun. A lot of great things happened. One of the, you know, we were talking earlier, there were so many oh wow moments from the wall that heals coming to Putnam. One of them was Friday night. So Friday night we had a lot going on. We had the Wall at Heels open 24 hours a day. And downtown at Rotary Park, we had a river fire. It was the 25th anniversary of 9/11, the attacks of 9/11. So we had a concert with the 102nd Army Band, the Brass Quintet. They were fantastic. And then at 8 o'clock, we had a river fire. So we started with the National Anthem and across the river. At the Gilman Funeral Home, staged there was a Putnam Fire Department ladder truck and a big, giant American flag with a spotlight on it. And staged right behind the funeral home, we put the two beams of light into the air. And it was absolutely stunning. Everyone's taking pictures. We had the river fire with the two beams of light. You could see it from miles around. And spectacular. Meanwhile, at the wall that heals, you could see the lights from the wall. So a photo started coming in right away from the wall that heals. And just iconic photographs. I mean, the wall that heals, which is beautifully lit at night, with the two beams of light in the background. The folks at the Vietnam Veterans Memorial Fund, I mean, this wall is on the road. They've never had anything like that occur. And I have a feeling that some of those photos will be circulated nationally. For the wall with the twin beams of light in the background. So really just incredible. It was beautiful, man. So following the river fire, which ended about 9:30, many people went over to the wall. The wall was packed. So Friday night was really, really busy with people and taking pictures of the twin beams. Really, really good stuff. That was another oh wow moment. For the Wall on Heels. Saturday night was the Agent Orange candlelight vigil. And everything's, you know, there was plans, obviously, for everything that we did, but it really, things just happened organically and beautiful throughout this visit. So we had a great, great showing. Nearly 500 people showed up for the candlelight vigil on Saturday night, and we handed out to candles, battery-powered candles to everyone. And the mayor was the MC. He had everyone stand back. They call it the sacred circle, kind of in front of the walls. So everybody stood back. And then at the appropriate time during the ceremony, the mayor asked everyone to light their candles and then walk forward to the wall. If you can imagine, almost 500 people walking towards the wall. Everybody's got a candle, pitch black, obviously. And it was just really, really special. And another great moment at the wall. I spoke to people, so many people at the wall. A lot of great interviews, by the way. If you go back on our Facebook page, there's a lot of really incredible interviews with veterans, Vietnam veterans, and volunteers. I think it was Saturday morning. I went there every morning at 5 o'clock. I wanted to talk to someone who's been up all night. A group of kids, young Marines. I think they did like a 12-hour shift. And it's a little after 5 in the morning. They've been up all night volunteering at the wall. And I got a group of them. And there was one in particular, 13-year-old boy. And I said, hey, what happened last night? And he tells me about a veteran that he met, a Vietnam veteran. And he tells me in great detail the entire story that the Vietnam veteran told him about his experience in Vietnam. And the kid just remembered it. He just remembered it and recited it in great detail. And then came back. So then Saturday night, I come back to set up for the you know, the sound of the broadcast and everything, he's still there. He came back. He did an all-nighter, went home, got a little bit of sleep, came back, and did another shift. So these were kids, you know, just young people helping out at the well. It was really touched all lives. Kids were the star of the show, too. They, you know, at the entrance on Tuesday, with all the motorcycle escort, and the school kids out there, everyone's still talking about the school kids and the welcome that they gave the motorcycle escort for the wall that heals. And then, I don't know the final count, it's well over 1,500 students came through on Thursday and Friday, like field trips, you know? They all took field trips out to the wall. And big, big counts, just blowing the numbers away. It was good, man. It was just a real, I'm so proud of our community. I'm so proud of our town. We got a big heart here. We got a big heart in Putnam in northeastern Connecticut. And it was certainly on display during the wall that heals. So many stories to be told. And I'm still going through photos and all that stuff. I'm going to put our little photo gallery up later today and invite everyone to just, let's do it like a community share. And everybody just share your photos because everybody was taking pictures like crazy. So that was really, really, really good stuff. I feel good about that. My heart is full this morning, and it's just wonderful. All right, so this week, what's happening this week, Bean? We've got a concert Thursday night, the Lesters Gospel Singing Family touring the country. And they're going to be at Rotary Park in Putnam, 6 o'clock Thursday night. And that's presented by the Putnam Baptist Church. They're going to be here later this morning to talk about that. Let's see. We've got the 14th annual Keep You Truckin' fundraiser, Jolly John's Keep You Truckin' fundraiser. It's a big event. It's Saturday night, 5 to 10 p.m., and that's happening down in Moose Up. And that is just a major party and fundraiser. Tickets are $50. And you can get them at Jolly John's Keep You Trucking. They have a great Facebook page, and start there and get that done. Wow, we've got a chicken barbecue Putnam Fish and Game that's happening on Saturday from 12 to 3. We'll have tickets to give away this week. Sunday, it's the Northeast Opportunities for Wellness Lap the Lake. And I'll be broadcasting live at the former Lake Tavern down in Dayville. I'll be there Sunday morning. It's registration starts at 8 a.m. Kids fun run at 9. The 5K walk or run around Alexander Lake starts at 9:30. And we'll be out there broadcasting live. You can register at nowinmotion.org. We never sit still. There's always stuff happening in the world's greatest community, northeastern Connecticut. And we're so glad you're with us this morning. All right, let's take a break. Coming up, your forecast in sports. We'll see how smart you are. Don't go away. 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
5: The forecast for northeastern Connecticut, morning cloudiness with a passing shower, then becoming partly sunny today, 75, clear tonight, 45 to 50. Tomorrow, sunny, 70 to 75. Mostly sunny Wednesday, 75 to 80. And Thursday, mostly sunny, high temperature 80. Friday, mostly sunny skies, high of 80. And Saturday, more sun, 75. Cooler with a mix of clouds and sun Sunday, 70 to 75. This is WINY meteorologist Bill Jack from N.
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2: Boston Red Sox left-hand pitcher Peyton Toll pitched an immaculate inning to open the game against the Kansas City Royals on Sunday. The 23-year-old left-hander threw a called third strike past Nick Lofton, then got Bobby Witt Jr. and Jack Caglione swinging in the 9-pitch inning. Toll became Boston's first pitcher to throw an immaculate inning, opening a game since Hall of Famer Pedro Martinez at Fenway Park on Seattle on May 18th of 2002. Caglione was the only one to get his bat on the ball, fouling his first pitch to the left side. The Red Sox went on to beat the Royals 4-1, improving their season record to 82-68 on the season. Football Sunday returned in a big way for the city of New York, as for the first time since 2009, the Jets and the Giants both won their opening games. The Jets opened the Sunday window with a 23-10 win against the Titans, led by their former head coach Robert Saleh. The Giants closed the night with a big win against division rival Dallas Cowboys 28-20 in John Harbaugh's first game as the head coach of the Giants. They were led by second-year quarterback Jackson Dart, who threw three touchdowns on the night. Moving to the local scene, the Killingly girls soccer team traveled to Plainfield on Saturday for an ECC matchup. Adeline Malarkey scored the lone goal of the game on a breakaway run, giving the Trailblazers a 1-0 victory on the day. The Trailblazers are now 2-0 on the season. I'm Isaac Bean with WINY Sports.
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0: All right, here's the deal. Incredibly random trivia on the radio right now. Answer our question correctly, and I'm going to hook you up with a $10 gift card. The Golden Greek Restaurant, Route 12 in Dayville. Everybody loves the Greek. Got to get that salad bar. Right. I like to eat at the bar at the Greek. Because I just like to chat it up with people. It's got this nice round bar, you know, and you talk to people next to you across the bar. It's fun. And, of course, you got the dining room. You can eat outdoors. You get it to go on the other side. Great stuff. The Golden Greek Restaurant, Route 12. And, David, everyone loves the Greek. $10 gift card for you this morning if you can answer our incredibly random trivia question. All right. Category, the Eagles. Eagles, great rock band. According to the Eagles and their famous song, Take It Easy, I'm standing on the corner in what town? What town? What state? The Eagles, Take It Easy. Well, I'm a standing on a corner. Where? Our guest in the front office has it. Standing on a corner where? Eagles, Take It Easy. Every line is lit. Okay, so you're standing on a corner where?
15: In Winslow, Arizona.
0: That is correct. In Winslow, Arizona. I wish I had a nickel for every person who went there and stood on a corner and took a photograph. You're the winner. Who's this?
15: Rodney Rivers, Gary.
0: Rodney, how you doing, brother?
15: I'm great. Can I thank Alan Jocelyn for giving us a lift in the golf cart over to the Vietnam Wall?
0: Yeah, so they took care of you when he came over.
15: Yeah, we were going to walk, but Alan was being very gracious, so we jumped in with him.
0: That's really nice. Yeah, they were shuttling people back and forth from the parking lot all day, all night, and that's really cool. What'd you think about that?
15: Oh, it was amazing. I didn't realize they had the lighting set up around it, a framework with lighting for nighttime viewing.
0: Yeah. It was stunning at night. It was like a sanctuary there. It was just beautiful. I'm so glad you came out to see that, Rodney. I'm glad you shared that with us, too.
15: Yeah, my friend Marilyn was a Vietnam War Army nurse.
0: Yep.
15: So she wanted to go check it out.
0: Yeah. What did she think of it?
15: She was very solemn and quiet.
0: That's exactly
15: impressed.
0: Yeah. There was a lot of that. There was a lot of that. Rodney, thanks so much for sharing that story, and I'm so glad you went. Hey, we have good news for you. We have a $10 gift card to the Golden Greek Restaurant.
16: Excellent!
0: You are totally hooked up, my friend. And Rodney, I want to thank you for listening, and I thank you for calling, and I sure hope you have a sparkling day today, okay?
15: Oh, I hope you do, too, Greg.
0: I appreciate you, man. All right, 6:55. You probably know every word to this song and don't realize you know all the words until you start singing. Go ahead, sing along.

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2: AP News, I'm Marcela Sanchez. President Trump is doubling down on his support for a united Ireland, saying it makes sense to merge the Republic of Ireland with the United Kingdom's Northern Ireland.
3: And it just seems to me that you have Northern Ireland and you have Ireland, and it would seem to me that one of the naturals of all time is put them together. So.
2: He made the comments while attending the Irish Open at his golf course in Western Ireland. A day earlier, Trump said Irish unification would be fantastic. Reaction for and against was swift. Irish Prime Minister Michael Martin urged politicians to keep a calm perspective on Trump's comments and called some of the responses an overreaction.
4: The 5,000 is going to happen 100%.
2: Trump says he's delivering on his promise to send $5,000 to every American adult if his Republican Party maintains control of the House and Senate in the November election. He made the comments before boarding Air Force One in Ireland. Hours before, House Speaker Mike Johnson said Trump's dividend would need congressional approval while pledging to try to make it happen. The CEO of Anthropic says the artificial intelligence industry should slow down its fast-moving developments to give safety measures time to catch up. Without it, Dario Amodei warned on Saturday that AI could be capable within 6 to 12 months of leading a swarm that could take over the entire internet, among other risks. Alexander Zverev of Germany has beaten American Ben Shelton to win the U.S. Open title. Asian shares were mostly lower today. U.S. futures edged lower as well, while oil prices gained more than 2% as worries grow over global oil supplies after Saudi Arabia shut down a major oil pipeline used to help bypass the Strait of Hormuz after it was attacked. More stories at apnews.com. This is AP News.
5: I'm Isaac Bean with WINY News, brought to you by Putnam Chrysler Dodge Jeep Ram at the corner of Routes 44 and 21 in Putnam. After a week filled with remembrance, reflection, and an overwhelming show of community support, the Wall That Heals has officially left Putnam. The three-quarter scale replica of the Vietnam Veterans Memorial arrived in Putnam earlier in the week, drawing thousands of visitors to Putnam Murphy Park and providing veterans, families, and communities members with an opportunity to honor the more than 58,000 Americans whose names are inscribed on the Vietnam Veterans Memorial in Washington, D.C. The week-long event featured ceremonies and escort bringing the wall into town, opportunities for visitors to locate the names of loved ones, and educational and remembrance events. WINY spoke to Putnam Mayor Barney Sine, a Vietnam veteran himself, who described how deeply personal the event was.
6: Our hearts really feel thankful for the people that came, thankful for the people that supported this endeavor. And, you know, everything's got to come to an end at some time. And it's really great ending with the volunteers pitching in, making sure everything's cleaned up. And it's been a whirlwind week for me and all our volunteers and the people that donated to make this happen. So I can't thank the people enough. It's been such a heartfelt feeling for me and my fellow Vietnam veterans. And it was welcome home. And a wall that heals really means what it says, because it does heal. Talking to different Vietnam vets, this has helped them closing out a chapter in our life and moving forward. And it's a great event, and I can't thank the people enough for supporting it.
5: Putnam Veterans Advisory Committee Chair Robert Chalinor said he was surprised by the number of people who continued coming to Murphy Park despite steady rain on Sunday. Chalinor echoed those sentiments, saying the response demonstrated the strength of the Quiet Corner community.
7: This community gets it. You know, I'm very proud of our community, the Quiet Corner, the volunteers, anybody that has put anything into this wall coming to Putnam.
5: As volunteers cleaned up Murphy Park and prepared the memorial for its next destination, organizers said they hope this will not be the last time Putnam welcomes the Wall That Heals. Chalnor said the committee has already discussed the possibility of bringing the memorial back to town in the future and is hopeful they can get it back in 5 years. A Putnam man was arrested after firing a gun in a Putnam residence with other individuals inside last Thursday, according to the Putnam Police Department. On Thursday, September 10th, at approximately 5:10 p.m., the Putnam Emergency Dispatch Center received a 911 call reporting a gunshot fired inside a residence in the area of 174 David Circle in Putnam. According to police, the caller reported that no one was injured and the individual who fired the shot was no longer in possession of the handgun. Upon police arrival, officers located the accused, identified as 40-year-old Russell Lyon of Putnam, and took him into custody without incident. The handgun was subsequently seized by officers as evidence. The on-scene investigation by the patrol and detective divisions determined that Lyon, who police suspected to be intoxicated, was handling the firearm when it discharged. The bullet traveled through multiple rooms in the residence, which was occupied by three other adults, according to officials. Lyon was charged with reckless endangerment, first degree, unlawful discharge of a firearm, carrying a firearm under the influence of alcohol or drugs, and disorderly conduct. Lyon was held on a $50,000 cash surety bond and was scheduled for arraignment at the Danielson Superior Court on Friday, September 11th. WINY News Time, 7:06.
1: 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Here's Mark Dexter with the details.
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5: Let's take a look at the weather report by meteorologist Bill Jackman. Today, morning clouds with a passing shower, then becoming partly sunny, high near 75. Tonight, clear, lows of 45 to 50. Tomorrow, sunny, highs of 70 to 75. Here at Cargill Falls, it's currently 64 degrees. That's the 7 o'clock report brought to you by Putnam Chrysler Dodge Jeep Ram at the corner of Routes 44 and 21 in Putnam. I'm Isaac Bean with WINY News. Now back to Gary O.
10: Isaac. Thank you. Welcome back. Good to have you here today. It's 7:07. This is Community Radio, where you're the star. I got some big stars here today. Putnam Baptist Church in my studio. Bruce Hay is here. Normally, we're talking to Bruce about the Danielson Veterans Coffee House and the first Thursday of the month free food share. This guy is unbelievable. The original Energizer Bunny. He's in his spare time. He's a deacon at the

0: go inside to warm up and have some of your great, you always have a big buffet and a big party there. You know how to party.
1: And chili.
0: And chili. Good chili. You know how to party. Bill, good morning to you.
1: Good morning, Gary.
0: You're also a deacon at the Putnam Baptist Church. And here today we have Pastor Dennis Monroe from Putnam Baptist Church. And Dennis, good morning to you.
2: Good morning.
0: You preached yesterday?
2: I did.
0: How'd it go? Did they pay attention?
2: It seems so.
0: Did they? What did you preach on yesterday?
2: Well, the book of Haggai, yeah, about vision and the Jewish people coming back after exile and looking to live their lives, but they forgot to rebuild the temple.
0: Yeah.
2: An important part. So that was the focus, is the importance of remembering God in our lives.
0: That's excellent. And we're so glad. How do you like us so far here in Putnam?
2: It's all been very good, so no complaints.
0: Yeah, I hear you're a native Rhode Islander.
2: That's right.
0: As am I. pleasure to meet you and catch up with you here this morning. All right, so we got a lot to unpack here today, but let's start with this Thursday night. And Bill, why don't you take it away? What's happening Thursday?
1: This Thursday night at the bandstand, weather permitting. If not, it would be in the Putnam Baptist Church. The Lesters are coming back. We figure it's got to be 12 years. Pastor Gil Berkwin was involved with the church at that time, and a guy named Joe Fitzgerald, who wrote for the Boston paper, he was a sportscaster, got a hold of Pastor Gil and said, we have this Christian gospel group that would like to come into town. Can you use them? And Gil said, absolutely. So they came into the church, and they've been coming back every year since then. Joe Fitzgerald no longer is with us, but a good guy. I got to meet him. But it's well attended. They've been coming to town. The first thing they do is call and say, hey, put us on your schedule. This month they're a little bit later than usual, and I'm glad because I'm usually not around when they come in town. So I'm glad to be here this Thursday and just talk about them. They've been coming for, they've been in existence 102 years. The great grandfather started it. And a lot of people in town are familiar with the names. Like I said, it's been at least 10, 12 years in a row. Mm.
0: And when they're on stage performing, there's like three generations on stage.
1: Yes.
0: Because even the little kids.
1: The kids are growing up.
0: The grandkids are on stage, and it's just delightful. It's wonderful. They pull in. They got that tour bus.
1: Yep.
0: And they're literally traveling across the country and singing the Lesters. And Southern gospel music coming to Putnam. And it's kind of a treat because we don't get a lot of that out here in New England. You know, it's huge, obviously, in other parts of the country. But you don't hear a lot of it up here in New England, and it's so nice that here in Putnam, for all the wonderful things that happen, and we have time for gospel music too, and it's a really, really nice show, and it's Thursday night, so Thursday, you know, take a breather. The forecast looks good, mostly sunny and a high near 80, should be a nice night. Bring a blanket, bring a lawn chair, bring the kids. Kids are running around, and it's free. It's absolutely free at Rotary Park. Gospel music, Southern gospel music with the Lesters. There is an opportunity to make a donation, free will offering, if you're so inclined. And but please enjoy the show. Bruce, I've seen you there a lot of times, and you're sitting there with your lawn chair. What do you like about this show?
3: It's just a beautiful night that they always have. The songs are fabulous. It's really great to even get to know the people.
0: They are great people. Sometimes I'll stop by for when they're sound checking and setting up, and it's literally three generations in a bus,
1: yes.
0: You know. And the little kids are running around. I stopped by one year, and they're fishing. They had fishing poles, and they were fishing in the Quinnebaug River before the show. It just couldn't be more wholesome, you know. And it's really, really beautiful. And again, it's happening Thursday night, and everyone is welcome to attend and just enjoy a good show and good music and a beautiful family. And just singing about, you know, family, God, it's good stuff. It's really, really good stuff. And we hope you will come out for that. So, Bruce, I hear there's always something, you know, these churches, there's always something that you're fixing up. What are you guys working on? What are you working on there today?
3: This week here, Bill's brother has come up and with a couple people. We have, in the last couple years, we have done the roof. We've done the repointing of all the stone and sealing that. Now he has done the sanctuary and most of upstairs, and now we're going to be painting and everything downstairs, so the church will be complete. Takes a lot of money and that, but...
0: Was it last year, the repointing? Because those guys were there for months, and nice guys.
3: Yes.
0: I stopped by a few times to talk to them and take a couple of photographs, and they were so meticulous. It's a big building. And just two people by hand, just doing this thing. It took them a long time, but it was gorgeous. It's a stunning property. you know, and you can't help but notice it, that four-way stop, and you just got to look, and

0: It's beautiful in the spring when all the, you know, the bulbs are coming up and everything, and it's a gorgeous, gorgeous setting.
1: They had the lift there.
0: Yeah,
1: that lift was there to do the work in that, and I got a chance to go up in it, and they put me down on the top of the bell tower.
0: Oh, did they really?
1: Yes.
0: Oh, wow.
1: And it was really. What a view from up there.
0: Absolutely.
1: It's beautiful.
0: A great adventure, too. So Dennis, how long have you been preaching? Tell me the story. When did you get the calling? What happened?
2: Well, I'm a third-generation pastor. So,
0: really?
2: And felt the call late teens and preached my first sermon, I think, when I was about 20. So I'm 50 now, so I had a lot of experience. It's all I've ever done. So
0: I'm glad you opened that door. I always like to ask that question to preachers. So your first sermon when you were 20... what church?
2: Faith Tabernacle, where? Route 101 in North Detroit, Rhode Island.
0: Oh, sure.
2: Yeah.
0: How many were there that day?
2: Oh.
0: What do you figure?
2: I don't know. It was Wednesday night, so it was a smaller like Bible study, so maybe 30 people.
0: Yeah. Were you nervous?
2: Very nervous.
0: And then when you get nervous, do you still get nervous before you preach?
2: Yeah. Billy Graham talked about that. As long as you get a little nervous, it keeps you focused on it and remembering how important it is and not taking it for granted or, you know, not preparing yourself properly. So a little bit of nerves are good.
0: I give that advice all the time, people who perform, whether it's singing or whatever. And I say, you know what? You get butterflies. Yeah. I said, that's good. That means you care.
2: Yes.
0: Right? It means you care and you want to do a good job.
2: Good point.
0: And I think that what you have to do is just channel that energy into what you're doing, what you're saying, what you're conveying, which is great. So you've been preaching since you were 20, you're 50 years old now. And, the path to Putnam and the Putnam Baptist Church, how'd that happen?
2: Well, there's a gentleman named Harry Briggs, who's, I think we describe him as the overseer of all the American Baptist churches in Connecticut. Through my relationship with him, and he mentioned there was a church that was looking for an interim, and so came. I guess I started last month, early in the beginning there, and just filling in. Then I became the interim, and then through conversation, it just... sort of organic. It was like, well, we want you to be our pastor, and so that was really amazing how quickly that happened. So, but.
0: Baptizing people, tell me about that.
2: Well, the Baptist tradition usually is at the age of consent and understanding. It depends on the person. Sometimes it can be a child, 8, 9, 10 years old. If you talk to the deacons and sort of come to an understanding that person is ready to be baptized, that can happen. So, but what's most important in the Baptist tradition, basically in essence, is that the person understands what they're doing, the significance and the importance of it,
0: and the symbolism going. Into the water,
2: yeah.
0: Coming out of the water represents what?
2: Right, going into the water, dying to your old life, coming out of the water, embracing the new life in Christ. That's part of it as well. It's an outward expression of an inward change in your heart. So as long as you're doing it with the right motives and then you connect that with the action, it's a beautiful, wonderful thing.
0: I was baptized at the Putnam Baptist Church by Pastor Gil Borkman, whom we were talking about off air earlier. And I'm Lutheran. I'm a lifelong baptized, confirmed Lutheran. And so I was baptized as an infant.
2: Okay.
0: But I was not in control. Mom and Dad were in control. I was confirmed when I was 7th or 8th grade. Hmm. And I, knew what was going on, but Mom and Dad were still in control. You're going to Sunday school. You're going to confirmation. Doing all that stuff.
2: I know that's like.
0: Right? So, and that's how we were raised. And then later in life, it was important to me to be baptized on my terms. Right? Does that make sense?
2: That's the way it should be, I think.
0: So I'm like, okay, Mom and Dad were in charge as an infant. They were in charge at my confirmation. But I want to do it now because I understand it. And this is what I want in my life. I had happened to share that with Pastor Gil once in a conversation, and then it was possibly a couple of years. Or he just called me one day, and he said, "Hey, what are you doing this Sunday?" I said, "Nothing." He goes, how about being baptized this Sunday night?" And sometimes things happen. I don't. There's no coincidences in my life, right? I just believe. I call them God winks.
2: Yeah.
0: I said, "Okay." And I went down, and it was just such a beautiful experience. It really was. I'll never forget that. And it was lovely. It was beautiful. And it was important to me. It was important to me to do that, And that's what you guys do, and you do it all the time, and I think that's pretty cool. So what are you preaching on this Sunday? When do you start putting things together? Like, it's Monday, I'm on in 6 days.
2: Well, I get it a little bit easier this week. I'm doing part two from the book of Haggai.
0: Okay, so we know where we're going. Yeah. And then when you preach and do your sermon, how do you deliver it? Are you reading it? Are there bullet points? How do you deliver it?
2: Well, basically, I study the material, and it's a combination of sometimes, taking some thoughts and different things from commentaries or look at the original language and capturing some of that and putting in my own words. Sometimes I read it. Sometimes I just look at it and glance at it and then go off in a different direction or what have you. So notes are just the foundation and something to rely on. Sometimes you use them more than other times, mm-hmm. but most importantly, you try to prepare your heart and be ready to, follow, hopefully, the Spirit and where He leads.
0: You say a prayer. You say a prayer to yourself before you you preach every week, don't you?
2: Definitely. It's the biggest part, I think, learning from my dad, too, is that, prepare your heart and your attitude and get that right before you deliver the message, because it's sacred, and you don't want to go into that in a casual way, because sometimes too much of us comes out.
0: Sure.
2: And so we want to deal with that.
0: I have a prayer when I attend church services, just on a Sunday morning, before it starts. I sit in the pew and I always do a prayer, because I always say, open my heart, open my mind, open my eyes to the Word, help me to receive the Word of God. Because, I got to go to church, and we just rush. I go to church, and you come in, and you're talking to people, you sit down, and sometimes you're in the zone, and sometimes you're not. Right. Sometimes you're daydreaming in the pew, and you're thinking about all the other things going on. And I pray to be in the zone. I want to be in the zone.
2: That's
0: wonderful. I want to connect.
2: It's so important.
0: And when it does, it's beautiful. But sometimes it doesn't connect. You're there, and you're doing it, and you went to church, and...
2: We're human.
0: We're just human. We're just being humans. I'm just please let it stick. I want it to stick. And that's kind of what I ask for every week, which is just beautiful when it does happen. Mm. Dennis, I'm so glad that you're here today. It's really nice to meet you.
2: It's an honor to be here.
0: You got to put up with these two guys. I can't imagine, what that's like. But I'm sure it's going to be a great experience for you. And sounds like it's been pretty good so far. Yeah. All right. So we're kind of out of time here, guys. Thanks for letting me riff a little bit. I don't know. What message? What's in your heart today? In the morning? Do you pray? Do you read scripture every morning? Have you done that already? And if so, what's on your heart today?
2: Well, I think when I wake up, I try to focus my attention on God, and so lately it's just been keeping my heart in the right place. Dealing with things that arise, and just keeping that line between myself and God open, and the flow of the Spirit. So I don't necessarily have a set prayer time, but different times during the day, I just feel drawn, and I pull aside, and then it's my studying, of course. It's kind of a combination of both. You're studying the Scriptures, preparing, but you're also letting it touch your own mind and heart. So
0: yeah. Very well said. Thank you, Dennis, for being here. Pastor Dennis Monroe from the Putnam Baptist Church. Bruce, hey, everybody knows this guy. And I love you, man. I'm so glad you're here today. And my neighbor, Bill Nielsen, thanks for being here. Great segment. And we'll see you Thursday night. Is it okay if a Lutheran goes to your show? Is that okay?
1: Anybody can come.
0: That's right, anybody. Come on down, and we'll see you at Rotary Park, 6 o'clock, gang, Thursday night, free concert. The Lesters are coming to town from St. Louis, Missouri. Thanks for being here, everyone.
3: God bless.
0: It's God bless you also. 7:22, we'll be right back.
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6: Boston Red Sox left-hand pitcher Peyton Toll pitched an immaculate inning to open the game against the Kansas City Royals on Sunday. The 23-year-old left-hander threw a called third strike past Nick Lofton, then got Bobby Witt Jr. and Jack Caglione swinging in the 9-pitch inning. Toll became Boston's first pitcher to throw an immaculate inning, opening a game since Hall of Famer Pedro Martinez at Fenway Park on Seattle on May 18th of 2002. Caglione was the only one to get his bat on the ball, fouling his first pitch to the left side. The Red Sox went on to beat the Royals 4-1, improving their season record to 82-68 on the season. Football Sunday returned in a big way for the city of New York, as for the first time since 2009, the Jets and the Giants both won their opening games. The Jets opened the Sunday window with a 23-10 win against the Titans, led by their former head coach Robert Saleh. The Giants closed the night with a big win against division rival Dallas Cowboys 28-20 in John Harbaugh's first game as the head coach of the Giants. They were led by second-year quarterback Jackson Dart, who threw three touchdowns on the night. Moving to the local scene, the Killingly girls soccer team traveled to Plainfield on Saturday for an ECC matchup. Adeline Malarkey scored the lone goal of the game on a breakaway run, giving the Trailblazers a 1-0 victory on the day. The Trailblazers are now 2-0 on the season. I'm Isaac Bean with WINY Sports.
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0: All right, gang, it's 728, and right now Clipper Corner is on the air, brought to you by our friends at Heritage Valley Ford, located in Putnam, also online at hvford.com. 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Thank you, Heritage Valley Ford, for supporting the students at Putnam High School. Hey, the star of Clipper Corner today, we're going to Putnam High School cross country, and we got the head coach here, William Walsh. Hey, William, good morning to you.
16: Good morning, Gary.
0: I'm glad you're joining us here today. Let's see, who else is in our studio? Caitlin Broder is here. Caitlin is a junior. Good morning, Caitlin.
17: Good morning.
0: Glad you're here today. Abby Daniels is here. Hey, Abby, good morning.
18: Good morning.
0: Great to have you here today. A junior, Ryan Zarkowitz, is here today. Also a junior. Morning, Ryan.
19: Good morning, Gary.
0: Good to have you all here today. Hey, William, tell me about numbers. How many kids coming out for cross country? What's going on, man?
16: This year we got 3 boys and we got 8 girls on the team.
0: That's pretty good.
16: Yep.
0: Pretty good numbers. And this is not a co-op team. It's all Putnam.
16: Oh, yeah.
0: Okay. So you've had one meet so far. Tell me what happened. Tell me about it.
16: Yeah, we went to Wyndham. It was the Haddad Invitational. We did pretty solid. We got some good times in there and, you know, just setting the base for the season, getting us started.
0: And this week, what are we doing this week?
16: We're Tuesday. We're heading to Montville. A couple of teams going to be there, I believe. I think Bacon's going to be there, Lyman, and Wheeler. Might be one more.
0: Coaching cross country, how do you do it? Like, okay, go, run. I mean, yeah. There must be a little more to it than that, right?
16: Yeah, some of the time it's just go out for a long run, like let's get some miles in. Sometimes it's getting a workout in under the bleachers. If it's too hot out, like we're doing some, do our grit workout where we're doing a lot of, you know, squats, jumps, yeah, and different stuff there, or hitting the weight room.
0: Got a lot of cross country teams that come through, obviously, and I always sense a lot of camaraderie with cross country teams, right? Everybody kind of is very supportive of one another. Is that kind of the thing in cross country?
16: Yeah, definitely a very supportive atmosphere.
0: Yeah, I think that's really, really good. Caitlin, how long have you been running? Tell me about it.
17: I've been running since 6th grade. I was on Putnam Middle School cross country, and now I'm on Putnam High School cross country.
0: So you love it?
17: I do.
0: What do you enjoy about it? Tell me.
17: I really like the teamwork of it, even though it's more of a individual sport. Like Coach Walsh said, we have a lot of support, and like you get to know your team, especially with the long runs that we do. We go together, mm-hmm, and that's what I really like about it.
0: Is there any disciplines on the day of a meet? I don't know. Do you get ready? How do you get ready for a meet? What do you do?
17: So we do our laps, we warm up, we do our agility stretches, mm-hmm, and then we kind of just hype each other up. Mm-hmm. We get ready to go, and yeah.
0: That sounds great. You're having a good time. Do you do other sports at Putnam High School?
17: I do. I do track and field.
0: Oh, yeah. So that's exciting, too. How was your summer? What'd you do this summer?
17: It was good. I volunteered at Day Kimball Hospital.
0: Oh, yeah.
17: And
0: how'd that come about? Why did you start volunteering there?
17: Because I just want to go into the healthcare field.
0: Yeah.
17: Yeah.
0: And what else? Part-time job? You working or any of that stuff?
17: I actually just got a job not too long ago, and I took a CNA course over the summer.
0: Oh, you're doing CNA, too. And where are you at in the CNA process? You're still studying, or?
17: So I'm in the orientation process,
0: yeah,
17: right now.
0: Yeah, that's really cool, though. And where's your job? Where are you working?
17: I work at Villa Maria.
0: Yeah, good for you. Wow, so you got a lot going on. Clubs or activities at Putnam High School? What else are you doing?
17: Just sports.
0: Yeah. So you're a junior. You've got your eyes set on healthcare, it sounds like. So your dream someday would be to do what?
17: I want to be a flight paramedic.
0: A flight paramedic. And tell me why. Why? That's very exciting.
17: So at Day Kimball, we do career explorations, and one of our career explorations was LifeStar.
0: Yeah.
17: And it really caught my eye.
0: Really? That's fascinating. And yeah, and it's very, very busy. Obviously, the helicopters are landing all the time here at Day Kimball. That's a really good story. Caitlin, thanks for sharing that with me. I appreciate
17: you.
0: Abby, how you doing?
18: I'm good. How are you?
0: Good. How's the running going? How are you feeling this year?
17: Pretty good. This year I'm actually feeling pretty good so far.
0: And tell me, you've been running for how long?
17: Let's see. I started in 7th grade on the Putnam Middle School cross country team, and I haven't stopped since.
0: Why do you keep coming back? What do you enjoy about it?
17: It's a great way to get my energy out, and I'm always looking for improvement. The team spirit's amazing, and it's just something I enjoy.
0: Keep running with that. The team spirit is good. What do you think about your team this year? How do you think you'll do? What do you think?
17: Honestly, I am like so happy about our team this year. When I started my freshman year, we had 2 girls, 2 boys, and that was it. And we have doubled in size since.
0: Which I thought was pretty good. I was talking to William at the Wall this weekend and about this visit this morning, and the numbers sound pretty good.
17: Oh, yeah, the numbers are great. It's still small. Like, it's not compared to the middle school team where we've had like 70 kids come and try out. But with how small our high school is, it's honestly, it's just great to keep seeing it growing every year so far. And just like everyone knows everyone. And it's always just like a big group of friends.
0: I think that's excellent. You're going to wrestle this year?
17: Hopefully, yeah, if we have a team.
0: How long have you been wrestling?
17: Let's see. I wrestled 6th grade. We didn't have a team in 7th grade. And I've been wrestling since 8th grade and on.
0: You're good. You're good at it.
17: Ah,
0: yeah, I think you are. Will you do spring sports this year?
17: Yes, I do track.
0: Yeah, so you get a full plate.
17: Yeah.
0: Clubs, activities, what else is going on?
17: I'm in my school's GSA club. I'm running for the president. I was a vice president last year. And, I mean, I'm in my band, my school's band, if that counts.
0: Yeah.
17: And I think, I'm a student council also.
0: Yeah, any projects on any of these committees or things? Are you planning any big projects or things coming up?
17: At the moment, we've only had like 1 or 2 meetings.
0: Yeah, we're still getting settled in, right?
17: Yeah, kind of for a new school year. Student council, though, we're like just trying to get everything sorted out for homecoming next month.
0: That's cool. What did you do this summer? Tell me about it.
17: Oh, that's a fun one. Yeah. So I went to Mississippi for 9 days, I believe, 8 to 9 days to visit some family friends. And then my family went home, and I went to Colorado for a aviation summer camp.
0: How hot was it in Mississippi?
17: It was very nice. It was beautiful there.
0: Was it?
17: Yeah, really.
0: And
17: warm.
0: Aviation camp in Colorado?
17: Yes.
0: Did you go to the Air Force Academy? Or?
17: So I went to this camp from a program called Envision that has like a bunch of these like little academy things that they do for different like it's like different careers.
0: Yeah.
17: And the one I went to was aviation, and we stayed up at the University of Colorado Springs, and we did a bunch of little like day things. So in our groups, we went, we flew a small plane. We flew in a helicopter toward the Air Force Academy, built drones, and toured a bunch of museums.
0: What was it like flying in a helicopter?
17: That was really cool. Honestly, I thought I was going to get a lot more airsick, it was really fun. Like, it was a very cool experience to see.
0: Hovering is weird.
17: Yes,
0: isn't
17: very.
0: It? You're like, how are we staying
17: taking
0: up?
17: Off was interesting because it was very slow, and like the propellers and everything were spinning, and we were just like feet off the ground, like very few feet off the ground. And it was just like we were taking off very slowly. It's just like, it was a very weird feeling.
0: Yeah, it is. But that's pretty cool. So you want to be an aviator? What do you want to do?
17: I want to be an aerospace engineer for NASA and be an astronaut.
0: There you go. That's so good. You're going to have to tackle that motion sickness if you're going to be an astronaut.
17: Right? Well, I mean, if I'm a pilot in the plane, it's not too bad.
0: Yeah, if you're at the controls, everything's different.
17: Oh, yeah.
0: Abby, I'm so glad that you're here today. Thanks for sharing your story.
17: Thank you so much.
0: And I can't wait to have you here again. Hey, Ryan, come on up here. Ryan Zarkowitz, a junior. How long have you been running, Ryan? What's your story?
18: Well, I've been running since 6th grade, and then I took a break my freshman year, and then I started running again last year.
0: What do you think of your team this year? What's going to happen? What do you think?
18: Well, it's really great. The camaraderie is really good, and everybody really gets along.
0: What do you enjoy about cross-country running?
18: I just like, it's very quiet, and you can really just focus in, and it's quiet.
0: Yeah. So you enjoy it, you've got a great team, and things are looking pretty good for you. Do you play other sports at Putnam High?
18: I do track and field.
0: Yeah, that's wonderful. Clubs, activities, what else is happening?
18: I'm really involved in the music department.
0: Yeah. What instruments do you play?
18: I play a lot of instruments.
0: Okay, name them.
18: Well, I play 42 instruments. I want to be a music teacher.
0: Whoa, you play 42 instruments?
18: Yes.
0: Are you serious?
18: I swear. It's a really ongoing list. I've been working really hard. And, I want to be a music teacher when I'm older and a music performer. So, I'm just working towards that goal.
0: Do you record?
18: No, not yet. I would really like to, though.
0: Yeah.
18: Yeah.
0: What's your favorite instrument to play?
18: Clarinet.
0: What's the most difficult instrument to play?
18: Violin.
0: Yeah. What's the best sounding instrument to your ears?
18: Violin.
0: Yeah. It's when you're doing it right, it's beautiful. Yeah, it's magic. It's magic. That's really cool. So you want to be a music teacher.
18: Yes.
0: That's wonderful. So any concerts coming up, or is it too early in the year for this stuff, or are there things on the calendar? What's coming up?
18: No, we actually just got music like a week ago.
0: Yeah.
18: For our Christmas concert coming up.
0: See that? You're already working on that.
18: Yeah.
0: It'll be here before you know it. Ryan, I'm so glad you're here today. Good luck with your cross-country season, and I'm sure you'll be back here again, too. Yeah. Great job.
18: Thank you.
0: Wow, you got good kids here, William.
16: Right. Oh, yeah, good kids are hard workers, and, you know, they're taking a lot of that hard work and pushing it to a lot of their disciplines.
0: Sure.
16: They're interested in a lot of different stuff, and it's great to see.
0: And you have a great coach, but you know that already, right?
18: Yeah.
0: Okay.
18: Yeah.
0: Hey, I want to thank you all for being here. We are out of time here today. And again, this has been Clipper Corner on WINY. And Clipper Corner is presented every Monday morning at this time by Heritage Valley Ford. They're located at 3 Park Road in Putnam. 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
20: I'm Isaac Bean with WINY News, brought to you by Vashon GMC. A man has lost his life and a woman is critically injured following a motorcycle accident in Putnam Saturday night, according to the Putnam Police Department. On Saturday, September 12th, at around 9:30 p.m., crews from the Putnam Fire Department, Putnam EMS, QV Medic, and officers from the Putnam Police Department responded to a reported motorcycle accident in the area of Grove Street and Tatum Street in Putnam. Putnam Police confirmed with WINY that a 24-year-old man was pronounced deceased and one other female victim was airlifted to Hartford Hospital and is in critical condition following the accident. The identities of the individuals involved have not been released at this time, and this is all the information currently available. Connecticut State Police Troop D is mourning the loss of Canine Boss, who passed away on Thursday, September 10th, following a career marked by dedication, courage, and service to law enforcement and the community. State Police described Canine Boss as more than a police canine, calling him a loyal partner, loving companion, and hardworking member of the Connecticut State Police family. Canine Boss graduated from the 220th Connecticut State Police Patrol Canine Training Class on June 18th of 2021. 2 years later, he graduated from the 237th Connecticut State Police Narcotics Canine Class of June 5th of 2023. Throughout his career, Canine Boss responded to 295 calls for service, assisting with area searches, building searches, evidence recovery, officer back calls, missing person tracks, and wanted person tracks. His traction and dedication abilities played a role in the successful location of 6 missing people and 16 wanted individuals. He also assisted in multiple criminal apprehensions and located numerous pieces of evidence during investigations. One of Canine Boss's notable accomplishments came during a search for a firearm. Despite being concealed in a heavily wooded area beneath thick vegetation, Boss was able to locate the weapon, demonstrating the value of his training and abilities to investigators. As a narcotics detection canine, Canine Boss responded to 67 narcotics search calls during his career. Those searches resulted in 10 successful investigations in which Canine Boss positively alerted the areas where troopers subsequently located narcotics. State Police said Canine Boss's work went far beyond the numbers, noting that behind every call, search, and successful track was a canine who gave his all. Canine Boss's death marks the loss of a valued member of the Troop D family and a canine whose work helped protect officers, fellow law enforcement agencies, and members of the public throughout his career. A Woodstock man and former Day Kimball Hospital audit and adolescent therapist has been sentenced after pleading guilty at the Danielson Superior Court to one felony count of possession of child pornography first degree earlier this year, according to court records. As reported, now 59-year-old Anthony Morelli of Woodstock was arrested on Wednesday, October 5th of 2022 by the Connecticut State Police Computer Crimes and Electronic Evidence Laboratory on felony charges following a lengthy investigation that started in July of 2021. According to an affidavit acquired by WINY, investigation into Morelli began after over 50 files of suspected child sexual abuse material were discovered as having been shared from the internet account assigned to Morelli's residence, where computers and other digital devices from his residence were seized. Examinations of the seized property were conducted, where evidence of CSAM was located. Morelli was originally charged with 3 felony counts of possession of child pornography first degree, 2 counts of promoting a minor in obscene performance, and 2 counts of importing child pornography. Nearly 4 years after his arrest, court records indicate the case was resolved through a guilty plea in May of this year. Morelli was subsequently sentenced on Friday, August 21st, to 15 years of jail time, with the sentence suspended after 5 years and 10 years of probation. WINY News Time, 7:43.
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20: Let's take a look at the weather report by meteorologist Bill Jackman. Today, morning clouds with a passing shower, then becoming partly sunny, high near 75. Tonight, clear, lows of 45 to 50. Tomorrow, sunny, highs of 70 to 75. Your Cargill Falls, it's currently 64 degrees. That's a 7:30 report brought to you by Vashon GMC. I'm Isaac Bean with WINY News. Now back to Gary O.
0: All right, thank you, Isaac. At 7:44, this is Community Radio, where you're the star. I've got a big star here today from Centerville Bank in my studio. And Vanessa Marzalek is here today, and she happens to be Vice President of Marketing and Brand Strategy at Centerville Bank. And Vanessa is here with not one, but two exciting updates for Northeastern Connecticut. We're going to hear an update on the Putnam branch. I can see it from here. And also a brand new website designed to make banking easier than ever. Hey, Vanessa, thanks for joining us this morning.
21: Thanks so much for having me, Gary. Excited to be here.
0: Yeah, we're glad you're here today. So got to start with the Putnam branch. It's really exciting. We drive by it every day. It's just fun to watch the progress. Got the whole bank in the box going on in the back, the bib. It's just really cool things are happening. What's going on?
21: Well, everybody's been watching the progress for months, and we're super excited about this renovation. Really, this location has been part of the community for generations, and we're excited about it being renovated, but also making sure we really preserve what makes it so special. So
0: I was looking at my calendar today. Apparently, I'm going to get a little tour with Hal this week, I hear.
21: You are. We're going to have you in for a sneak peek. So, you know, the community has seen all of the updates on the exterior, but I think when you get in and see the interior, really going to be impressed. It's a very welcoming, open space, and it's really a great place to be. So
0: yeah, I'm looking
21: excited
0: forward
21: to have
0: that.
21: You in.
0: It's always fun to see Hal, too.
21: Yeah.
0: And he's a good man. He's such a great guy.
21: He really is.
0: And really, you know, just historically, it's one of the most recognizable buildings in Putnam, your Centerville Bank, right?
21: It is, yeah. We've been there for more than 160 years, and we've been serving generations of customers there. And this renovation really is going to make sure that we're prepared to serve the next generation of customers as well. So really excited about it.
0: And I'm taken, too, by it's a serious, not like you weren't committed already. Obviously, you are. But it's really a serious commitment to Putnam and Northeastern Connecticut, isn't it?
21: It is. Yeah, there's been a significant investment here. This community and the surrounding areas are extremely important to us. So whether it's the branch renovation, whether we're supporting some of the local community events, the small businesses, it's really important to us to be here.
0: So there's another big announcement, too. What else is going on?
21: Well, I'm very excited to tell you about a website redesign that we have that's going to be rolling out soon. So we have a completely new and updated CentervilleBank.com that's going to be rolling out soon.
0: So a bank website, that's pretty significant. Tell me about the project.
21: It is. It's a large undertaking. The team really has been working on it for several months now. So a lot goes into it. And what we want to do is really start with what the customer needs and design around that. So whether the customer's coming to simply find a location, open up a new product, it's something that we are making sure that we're optimizing for.
0: What will we notice first when we log on?
21: It is a completely new and updated experience, very modern look and feel, more interactive content. I think what I'm most excited about, though, is it really has new clean navigation, making things easier to find. And we really just wanted it to feel, the digital experience to feel like our branch experience. So it's the first place a lot of people go and interact with our bank and our brand. So we're excited to roll it out.
0: Yeah, so for all the right reasons, not just, let's just have a new look. I mean, really, you're doing a deep dive, obviously, and you just ultimately want a better experience for your customers.
21: Absolutely.
0: And a growing experience, which is really, really cool. Can't wait to see that. Small business, that's always a big focus for Centerville Bank, isn't it?
21: It is. It is. You know, small businesses are really the heartbeat of any community. Just like in Putnam, right? They support local events. They provide jobs. They're really, they make downtown areas thrive. So we're excited with this new website because it's going to really be able to provide additional resources specifically for entrepreneurs. We're going to have some new calculators, additional resources, have some more storytelling about how we're helping people make progress.
0: Sure. I understand as we're traveling down I-395 too, we need to pay attention. Why is that?
21: Yeah, we're going to have a digital billboard up there. So nice. Lots of great things happening with this Putnam branch renovation and in the town overall. So we're wanting to encourage awareness and hopefully have some folks come in and visit us.
0: And, you know, back to the Putnam office, in addition to being a significant historical property, if you will, in our town, been there forever, very recognizable, you're in the heart of all the events that happen in downtown Putnam. You participate, and we're grateful for that. And we're always planning something new. What's next for you guys?
21: Yeah, we got the Pumpkin Fest coming up really soon. Yeah. So fall is my favorite season.
0: Isn't it though?
21: I love all things pumpkin, too. So this is right up my alley. Yeah. And I just think the Pumpkin Fest is such a great example of really what makes Putnam so special. Families coming together, communities coming together. So all of those things are awesome to see. And we're always lucky to be a part of it.
0: My wife is the chairperson of that event, working with the town of Putnam, Recreation Department, the Putnam Business Association. Everyone works together, as you know, in Putnam. It's a beautiful event. It's on Saturday, October 17th, the Great Pumpkin Festival in downtown Putnam, and Centerville Bank right in the heart of it. And we look forward to that. And I do love autumn. I hate to see summer go, but then autumn is so cool.
21: I know. It is. It's beautiful.
0: You know,
21: the sweater weather, right? It's not
0: leaves,
21: too hot, not too cold. It's
0: apple
21: great.
0: Apple orchards, festivals.
21: Absolutely.
0: Ah, it's good stuff. It's good stuff, and good things are happening. So when do we expect to see the new website, and when do we get to go inside the new branch? What timelines? What's going on?
21: So late October, we'll be rolling out the new website, and for the branch opening, we're going to be opening very soon. So I just encourage people to stay on top of our social media, follow us there, check out the website. We'll be announcing some details really soon.
0: Because we were there for the ribbon cutting and the renovation down in Danielson, beginning of the year. There was snow on the ground. I remember that. But it was a good party.
21: Fingers crossed we're not there yet.
0: But it was a good party. So I know you guys are a good party, so I'm looking forward to the party at the ribbon cutting and grand opening, if you will, of the new branch here in Putnam. Good things happening. Vanessa, I'm so glad you made the trip here today. Thanks for joining us.
21: Thanks so much for having me on.
0: Great job. 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Vanessa, thanks.
21: I'll
0: talk
21: to
0: you soon. It's 7:50. We'll be right back. Stay with us from WINY.
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0: Morning clouds, passing showers, then partly sunny today and a high about 75. All right, we'll take that. Right now at Broadcast House, it's 65.
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14: And President Trump's mail ballot order. AP correspondent Mike Kempen has the latest.
15: A federal judge in Washington, D.C. has issued a new order freezing President Trump's attempt to limit mail voting for the midterm elections. A previous order from another judge already is before the U.S. Supreme Court. Election officials say they could not implement the new requirements before November. U.S. District Judge Carl Nichols was nominated by Trump and earlier declined to freeze the president's executive order, saying at the time it was premature. In issuing a preliminary injunction late Sunday, Nichols wrote that now it's clear many people would lose their ability to vote if it goes into effect. Mike Hemp in Washington.
14: Trump yesterday played down the need for his administration to check the development of artificial intelligence, saying he's worried about ceding America's edge to China. The president acknowledged the need for some regulation, but provided no specifics about potential rules and attributed warnings. Trump spoke to reporters during a weekend trip to Ireland.
17: We can put guardrails, we can do this and that, but I think you have a lot of negative forces in bringing it up that shouldn't be bringing it up, and they're bringing up things that won't happen. But whoever wins with AI wins.
14: Asked later if he was trying to minimize the risks from AI, Trump said, "I'm not downplaying," adding that artificial intelligence is going to be more good than bad, but by a lot. Trump says he'll look into requests from families of September 11th victims to release records that could shed light on Saudi Arabia's alleged role in the attacks 25 years ago. 15 of the 19 hijackers were Saudis, but the Saudi government has long denied any involvement in the attacks. Global shares were mostly lower today. This is AP News.
1: I'm Isaac Bean with WINY News, brought to you by Bank Hometown, helping our customers and our community unlock their potential. After a week filled with remembrance, reflection, and an overwhelming show of community support, the Wall That Heals has officially left Putnam. The three-quarter scale replica of the Vietnam Veterans Memorial arrived in Putnam earlier in the week, drawing thousands of visitors to Murphy Park and providing veterans, families, and community members with an opportunity to honor the more than 58,000 Americans whose names are inscribed on the Vietnam Veterans Memorial in Washington, D.C. The week-long event featured ceremonies and escort bringing the wall into town, opportunities for visitors to locate the names of loved ones, and educational remembrance events. WINY spoke to Putnam Mayor Barney Sine, a Vietnam veteran himself, who described how deeply personal the event was.
2: Our hearts really feel thankful for the people that came, thankful for the people that supported this endeavor. And, you know, everything's got to come to an end at some time. And it's really great ending with the volunteers pitching in, making sure everything's cleaned up. And it's been a whirlwind week for me and all our volunteers and the people that donated to make this happen. So I can't thank the people enough. It's been such a heartfelt feeling for me and my fellow Vietnam veterans. And it was welcome home. And a wall that heals really means what it says, because it does heal. Talking to different Vietnam vets, this has helped them closing out a chapter in our life and moving forward. And it's a great event, and I can't thank the people enough for supporting it.
1: Putnam Veterans Advisory Committee Chair Robert Chalinor said he was surprised by the number of people who continued coming to Murphy Park despite the steady rain on Sunday. Chalinor echoed those sentiments, saying the response demonstrated the strength of the Quiet Corner community.
4: This community gets it. I'm very proud of our community, the Quiet Corner, the volunteers, anybody that has put anything into this wall coming to Putnam.
1: As volunteers cleaned up Murphy Park and prepared the memorial for its next destination, organizers said they hope this will not be the last time Putnam welcomes the Wall That Heals. Chalinor said the committee has already discussed the possibility of bringing the memorial back in town in the future and are hopeful they can get it back in the next 5 years. A man has lost his life and a woman is critically injured following a motorcycle accident in Putnam Saturday night, according to the Putnam Police Department. On Saturday, September 12th, at around 9:30 p.m., crews from the Putnam Fire Department, Putnam EMS, QB Medic, and officers from the Putnam Police Department responded to a reported motorcycle accident in the area of Grove Street and Tatum Street in Putnam. Putnam Police confirmed with WINY that a 24-year-old man was pronounced deceased and one other female victim was airlifted to Hartford Hospital and is in critical condition following the accident. The identities of the individuals involved have not been released at this time. A Putnam man was arrested after firing a gun in Putnam residence with other individuals inside last Thursday, according to the Putnam Police Department. On Thursday, September 10th, at approximately 5:10 p.m., the Putnam Emergency Dispatch Center received a 911 call reporting a gunshot fired inside a residence in the area of 174 David Circle in Putnam. According to police, the caller reported that no one was injured and the individual who fired the shot was no longer in possession of the handgun. Upon police arrival, officers located the accused, identified as 40-year-old Russell Lyon of Putnam, and took him into custody without incident. The handgun was subsequently seized by officers as evidence. The on-scene investigation by the patrol and detective divisions determined that Lyon, who police suspected to be intoxicated, was handling the firearm when it discharged. The bullet traveled through multiple rooms in the residence, which was occupied by three other adults. According to officials, Lyon was charged with reckless endangerment first degree, unlawful discharge of a firearm, carrying a firearm under the influence of alcohol or drugs, and disorderly conduct. Lyon was initially held on a $50,000 bond and appeared at Danielson's Beer Court on Friday, September 11th. WINY News Time, 8:06.
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1: Let's take a look at the weather report by meteorologist Bill Jackman. Today, morning clouds with a passing shower, then becoming partly sunny, high near 75. Tonight, clear, lows of 45 to 50. Tomorrow, sunny, highs of 70 to 75. Here, Cargill Falls, it's currently 64 degrees. 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I'm Isaac Bean with WINY News. 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
5: Clap your hands, everybody, if you got what it takes. I'm
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0: Bean, how you doing, brother?
1: I'm doing okay.
0: All right, what a morning. Had some great guests here in our studio today. Kids from Putnam High School and cross-country team. Fantastic. 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Community Radio. It's always a lot of fun. Bean back from vacation. Good to have you back, Bean.
1: Thank you.
0: Today is a cream-filled donut day.
1: Oh, yeah, nice.
0: Right, can't go wrong.
1: No.
0: It's always delicious.
1: Pretty good.
0: It's line dancing week. Do you line dance?
1: No, I don't.
0: Yeah, I don't either. I can't memorize the steps. I try to line dance, but it always falls apart.

0: what's happening, and that can be fun too. But yeah, maybe we got to get on our line dancing game. Anyway, good excuse for that line dancing week. You got a whole week to get that under control. Today is sober day. Bean, what do you think?
1: Oh, that's a good day.
0: Can you get through one day?
1: I can.
0: Okay, do it.
1: I can. Yeah.
0: What were you? You were talking about sitting around the fire, and you said I was enjoying a. Was it some orange or something? What were
1: no,
0: you saying?
1: No, it was a candy apple
0: candy.
1: Cider.
0: Okay, is that any good?
1: It was pretty good. Yeah.
0: So the hard cider thing.
1: Yeah, the hard cider. Yeah.
0: Yeah, I haven't really explored that. Is it good?
1: It's pretty good.
0: Yeah. So candy apple hard cider. That sounds pretty good. All right. Bean, good to have you back here, my friend. It's 8:09. Coming up, our Forgotten 45. Don't go away.
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8: Forecast for northeastern Connecticut, morning cloudiness with a passing shower, then becoming partly sunny today, 75, clear tonight, 45 to 50. Tomorrow, sunny, 70 to 75. Mostly sunny Wednesday, 75 to 80. And Thursday, mostly sunny, high temperature 80. Friday, mostly sunny skies, high of 80. And Saturday, more sun, 75. Cooler with a mix of clouds and sun Sunday, 70 to 75. This is WINY meteorologist Bill Jack from N.
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0: the Drive into Fall Savings Event is going on now at Putnam Chrysler Dodge Jeep Ram at the corner of Routes 44 and 21 in Putnam. 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
0: 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It's 8:15. 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Kyle Rickey off today. Here's Isaac Bean.
2: Boston Red Sox left-hand pitcher Peyton Toll pitched an immaculate inning to open the game against the Kansas City Royals on Sunday. The 23-year-old left-hander threw a called third strike past Nick Lofton, then got Bobby Witt Jr. and Jack Caglione swinging in the nine-pitch inning. Toll became Boston's first pitcher to throw an immaculate inning, opening a game since Hall of Famer Pedro Martinez at Fenway Park on Seattle on May 18th of 2002. Caglione was the only one to get his bat on the ball, fouling his first pitch to the left side. The Red Sox went on to beat the Royals 4-1, improving their season record to 82-68 on the season. Football Sunday returned in a big way for the city of New York, as for the first time since 2009, the Jets and the Giants both won their opening games. The Jets opened the Sunday window with a 23-10 win against the Titans, led by their former head coach Robert Saleh. The Giants closed the night with a big win against division rival Dallas Cowboys 28-20 in John Harbaugh's first game as the head coach of the Giants. They were led by second-year quarterback Jackson Dart, who threw three touchdowns on the night. Moving to the local scene, the Killingly girls soccer team traveled to Plainfield on Saturday for an ECC matchup. Adeline Malarkey scored the lone goal of the game on a breakaway run, giving the Trailblazers a 1-0 victory on the day. The Trailblazers are now 2-0 on the season. I'm Isaac Bean with WINY Sports.
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0: Today we're featuring William Devon, a one-hit wonder. He was born in 1948 in Washington, D.C., an R&B singer, songwriter, and guitarist. Now, his big hit came in May of 1974, 18 weeks on the charts, topped out at number 4 on the Billboard Hot 100. Pretty cool song. It's William Devon with Good Advice. Be thankful for what you got. Yeah, that's our Forgotten 45 on WINY.

0: A song that peaked in popularity. The week of June 29th, 1974. William Devon, Just Be Thankful for What You Got. Yeah, that's our Forgotten 45. Great song. I love that song. A little bongo drum to start it off. Pretty good stuff there. All right, gang. Here we go. We're going to go exploring on the Billboard Hot 100. Today, we're stopping at the week of June 29th, 1974. You in June of 74. Well, we got some advice for you today.
1: Hang in there, baby.
0: Hang in there, baby. That's pretty good advice. Any other words of wisdom for us this morning?
1: Don't be afraid.
0: Don't be afraid. I see what you're doing there. All right. Johnny Bristol had his big hits. It's called Hang On In There, Baby, from June of 74 on

Johnny Bristow. Hang on in there, baby. As we relive the week of June 29th, 1974, and celebrate classic top 40 radio. We do it every day in our Forgotten 45. Got another great song from the week of June 29th, 1974. Carly Simon. She was huge back then. Having a Good Time for the Pain on WINY.

Carly Simon. Have a good time for the band. I think she sold that song to a aspirin company, Bear or something like that. And of course, she sold Anticipation to Heinz Ketchup. All right, when you write big songs like that, I guess that's what you do, right? Reliving the week of June 29th, 1974. Hey, we got time for another fourth song here today from June of 1974. Good stuff on the radio. So the Righteous Brothers from the 60s came out of nowhere in 74 with this hit. Rock and Roll Heaven from WI.

0: coming up, our look at June 29th, 1974. The Righteous Brothers in Rock and Roll Heaven. Our Forgotten 45 has been brought to you by Bank Hometown, committed to supporting local communities and lending our neighbors a helping hand to support our community.
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2: 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A man has lost his life and a woman is critically injured following a motorcycle accident in Putnam Saturday night, according to the Putnam Police Department. On Saturday, September 12th, at around 9:30 p.m., crews from the Putnam Fire Department, Putnam EMS, QV Medic, and officers from the Putnam Police Department responded to a reported motorcycle accident in the area of Grove Street and Tatum Street in Putnam. Putnam Police confirmed with WINY that a 24-year-old man was pronounced deceased and one other female victim was airlifted to Hartford Hospital and is in critical condition following the accident. The identities of the individuals involved have not been released at this time, and this is all the information currently available. Connecticut State Police Troop D is mourning the loss of Canine Boss, who passed away on Thursday, September 10th, following a career marked by dedication, courage, and service to law enforcement and the community. State Police described Canine Boss as more than a police canine, calling him a loyal partner, loving companion, and hardworking member of the Connecticut State Police family. Canine Boss graduated from the 220th Connecticut State Police Patrol Canine Training Class on June 18th of 2021. 2 years later, he graduated from the 237th Connecticut State Police Narcotics Canine Class on June 5th of 2023. Throughout his career, Canine Boss responded to 295 calls for service, assisting with area searches, building searches, evidence recovery, officer back calls, missing person tracks, and wanted person tracks. His traction and dedication abilities played a role in the successful location of 6 missing people and 16 wanted individuals. He also assisted in multiple criminal apprehensions and located numerous pieces of evidence during investigations. One of Canine Boss's notable accomplishments came during a search for a firearm despite being concealed in a heavily wooded area beneath thick vegetation. Boss was able to locate the weapon, demonstrating the value of his training and abilities to investigators. As a narcotics detection canine, Canine Boss responded to 67 narcotics search calls during his career. State Police said Canine Boss's work went far beyond the numbers, noting that behind every call, search, and successful track was a canine who gave his all. His loyalty, loving nature, determination, and hard work left a lasting impact on those who worked alongside him. Canine Boss's death marks the loss of a valued member of the Troop D family and a canine whose work helped protect officers, fellow law enforcement agencies, and members of the public throughout his career. A Woodstock man and former Day Kimball Hospital adult therapist has been sentenced after pleading guilty at the Danielson Superior Court to one felony count of possession of child pornography first degree earlier this year, according to state judicial records. As reported, now 59-year-old Anthony Morelli of Woodstock was arrested on Wednesday, October 5th of 2022 by the Connecticut State Police Computer Crimes and Electronic Evidence Laboratory on felony charges following a lengthy investigation that started in July 2021. According to an affidavit acquired by WINY, investigation into Morelli's began after over 50 files of suspected child sexual abuse material were discovered as having been shared from the internet account assigned to Morelli's residence, where computers and other digital devices from his residence were seized. Examinations of the seized property were conducted, where evidence of CSAM was located as a result. Morelli was originally charged with 3 felony counts of possession of child pornography first degree, 2 counts of promoting a minor in an obscene performance, and 2 counts of importing child pornography. Nearly 4 years after his arrest, court records indicate the case was resolved through a guilty plea in May of this year. Morelli was subsequently sentenced on Friday, August 21st, to 15 years of jail time, with the sentence suspended after 5 years and 10 years of probation. WINY News Time, 8:36.
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2: Let's take a look at the weather report by meteorologist Bill Jackman today. Morning clouds with a passing shower, then becoming partly sunny, high near 75. Tonight, clear, lows of 45 to 50. Tomorrow, sunny, highs of 70 to 75. Here at Cargill Falls, it's currently 65 degrees. 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
0: Hey, thanks, Bean. 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Okay, gang, Monday, September 14th, here's what's happening. Bingo is held every Monday at the Garden City Baptist Church in Blueville. 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Bingo starts at 6:30 p.m. A dedication of the new Founders Garden at the Center for Woodstock History on Route 169 will be held tonight starting at 6 p.m. There's a classic car cruise. It's the final Monday night cruise of the season at Riverside Park in North Grovendale. Starts at 4 p.m. Dick Salvis' happy birthday party will be happening tonight at that car cruise. Sounds like fun. Community Kitchen serves a free lunch every Monday at the First Congregational Church of Woodstock. Doors open at 9 for coffee, muffins, and fellowship, and the meal starts at 12 noon. It's free. It's open to everyone. All right. Tuesday, September 15th, the Danielson Veterans Coffee House. They meet every Tuesday morning at 8:30 at the Putnam Elks on Edmund Street in Putnam. There's an early morning bird walk tomorrow starting at 8 o'clock at Connecticut Audubon Society Center on Day Street in Pomfret. The Northeast Connecticut Farmers Market is open in Plainfield every Tuesday from 4 to 6 p.m. The address is 651 Norwich Road. On Wednesday, September 16th, Killingly Parks and Recreation Senior Movies are happening every Wednesday starting at 1:30 at the Killingly Community Center. This Wednesday's movie is Arthur the King. Thursday, September 17th, Preston Parks Recreation and Youth Services present the Preston Farmers Market at Preston Community Park Pavilion, 13 Route 117 Preston, this Thursday from 4 to 7 p.m. The Putnam Baptist Church invites everyone to a free concert at Rotary Park Thursday night at 6, featuring the Lesters, a traveling Southern gospel singing family. They're from St. Louis, Missouri. They'll be in Putnam for a stop Thursday night, 6 o'clock at Rotary Park in Putnam. 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Hey, there's a big flea market, yard sale, and bake sale happening Saturday from 8 a.m. to 4 p.m. at St. Stephen Parish Center, Route 197 in Quittenbog. This Sunday, September 20th, Lap the Lake from Northeast Opportunities for Wellness is this Sunday. 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We'll be there broadcasting live starting at 9 o'clock. o'clock. 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

0: The now Lap the Lake 5K Road Race and Walk is coming to the former Lake Tavern in Dayville this Sunday, September 20th. 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
0: Okay, all set to head out to the fair. 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
0: 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Bob, please pass me some Tylenol.
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4: The forecast for northeastern Connecticut, morning cloudiness with a passing shower, then becoming partly sunny today, 75, clear tonight, 45 to 50. Tomorrow sunny, 70 to 75. Mostly sunny Wednesday, 75 to 80. And Thursday, mostly sunny, high temperature 80. Friday, mostly sunny skies, high of 80. And Saturday, more sun, 75. Cooler with a mix of clouds and sun Sunday, 70 to 75. This is WINY meteorologist Bill Jack from N.
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0: Good morning. It's 8:48, time for Sports. Kyle Ricci off today. Isaac Bean is here. This report is brought to you by the Burns Agency in Dayville and Norwich.
1: Boston Red Sox left-hand pitcher Peyton Toll pitched an immaculate inning to open the game against the Kansas City Royals on Sunday. The 23-year-old left-hander threw a called third strike past Nick Lofton, then got Bobby Witt Jr. and Jack Caglione swinging in the 9-pitch inning. Toll became Boston's first pitcher to throw an immaculate inning, opening a game since Hall of Famer Pedro Martinez at Fenway Park on Seattle on May 18th of 2002. Caglione was the only one to get his bat on the ball, fouling his first pitch to the left side. The Red Sox went on to beat the Royals 4-1, improving their season record to 82-68 on the season. Football Sunday returned in a big way for the city of New York, as for the first time since 2009, the Jets and the Giants both won their opening games. The Jets opened the Sunday window with a 23-10 win against the Titans, led by their former head coach Robert Saleh. The Giants closed the night with a big win against division rival Dallas Cowboys 28-20 in John Harbaugh's first game as the head coach of the Giants. They were led by second-year quarterback Jackson Dart, who threw three touchdowns on the night. Moving to the local scene, the Killingly girls soccer team traveled to Plainfield on Saturday for an ECC matchup. Adeline Malarkey scored the lone goal of the game on a breakaway run, giving the Trailblazers a 1-0 victory on the day. The Trailblazers are now 2-0 on the season. I'm Isaac Bean with WINY Sports.
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Man, that's a great song. I love that song. Choosing Texas. Yeah. 8:55 with the morning team. We got to move out of here. Thank you so much for listening. Had a great morning. Always do. Big guest first hour, Town of Killingly Government. Got some heavy hitters coming in here for the first hour of the talk show, 9 o'clock. Second hour, open phone lines with Gary Wilcox. He's getting ready for the big broadcast now. You know what you have to do. Please spread love, kindness, and respect in our community. And I'll love you right back, I promise. Have a great day, gang. We'll see you tomorrow morning. So long.

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1: AP News, I'm Marcela Sanchez. House Speaker Mike Johnson says President Trump's proposal to send $5,000 to every American adult needs congressional approval, but pledged to try to make it happen. Trump made the promise last week at the party's midterm convention in Dallas, saying the payments would be distributed if his Republican Party maintains control of the House and Senate in the midterm elections. Trump says he plans to remove a 10% tariff on Irish whiskey.
2: Everybody's been bugging me. They're saying, would you do me a favor? It's so unfair what's going on. Could you possibly take the tariffs off of Irish whiskey?
1: He spoke during the trophy ceremony for the Irish Open, saying he had been asked about the issue by everyone, including Irish Prime Minister Michael Martin and even some of the golfers. AP correspondent Julie Walker reports Anthropic's CEO says the AI industry needs to give safety measures some time to catch up.
3: The CEO of Anthropic says the artificial intelligence industry should slow down its fast-moving developments to give safety measures time to catch up. Without it, Dario Amodei warned on Saturday that AI could be capable within 6 to 12 months of leading a swarm that could take over the entire internet, among other risks. Amodei also offered a plan in a post on his website to increase checks on the industry, one part of which he said Anthropic is undertaking by itself already. Amodei's post comes only a few days after one of Anthropic's researchers announced he's resigning over concerns that the company and its competitors are not acting responsibly in AI development. I'm Julie Walker.
1: U.S. futures fell while oil and gasoline prices continue to climb. More stories at apnews.com. This is AP News.
4: I'm Isaac Bean with WINY News, brought to you by Putnam Kia at the corner of Routes 44 and 21 in Putnam. After a week filled with remembrance, reflection, and an overwhelming show of community support, the Wall That Heals has officially left Putnam. The three-quarter scale replica of the Vietnam Veterans Memorial arrived in Putnam earlier in the week, drawing thousands of visitors to Murphy Park and providing veterans, families, and community members with an opportunity to honor the more than 58,000 Americans whose names are inscribed on the Vietnam Veterans Memorial in Washington, D.C. The week-long event featured ceremonies and escort bringing the wall into town, opportunities for visitors to locate the names of loved ones, and educational and remembrance events. WINY spoke to Putnam Mayor Barney Sine, a Vietnam veteran himself, who described how deeply personal the event was.
5: Our hearts really feel thankful for the people that came, thankful for the people that supported this endeavor. And, you know, everything's got to come to an end at some time. And it's really great ending with the volunteers pitching in, making sure everything's cleaned up. And it's been a whirlwind week for me and all our volunteers and the people that donated to make this happen. So I can't thank the people enough. It's been such a heartfelt feeling for me and my fellow Vietnam veterans. And it was welcome home. And a wall that heals really means what it says, because it does heal. Talking to different Vietnam vets, this has helped them closing out a chapter in our life and moving forward. And it's a great event, and I can't thank the people enough for supporting it.
4: Putnam Veterans Advisory Committee Chair Robert Challenor said he was surprised by the number of people who continued coming to Murphy Park despite steady rain on Sunday. Challenor echoed the sentiment, saying the response demonstrated the strength of the Quiet Corner community.
6: This community gets it. You know, I'm very proud of our community, the Quiet Corner, the volunteers, anybody that has put anything into this wall coming to Putnam.
4: As volunteers cleaned up Murphy Park and prepared the memorial for its next destination, organizers said they hope this will not be the last time Putnam welcomes the Wall That Heals. Challenor said the committee has already discussed the possibility of bringing the memorial back to town in the future and are hopeful they can get it back in 5 years. A man has lost his life and a woman is critically injured following a motorcycle accident in Putnam Saturday night, according to the Putnam Police Department. On Saturday, September 12th, at around 9:30 p.m., crews from the Putnam Fire Department, Putnam EMS, QV Medic, and officers from the Putnam Police Department responded to a reported motorcycle accident in the area of Grove Street and Tatum Street in Putnam. Putnam police confirmed with WINY that a 24-year-old man was pronounced deceased and one other female victim was airlifted to Hartford Hospital and is in critical condition following the accident. The identities of the individuals involved have not been released at this time, and this is all the information currently available. A Putnam man was arrested after firing a gun in a Putnam residence with other individuals inside last Thursday, according to the Putnam Police Department. On Thursday, September 10th, at approximately 5:10 p.m., the Putnam Emergency Dispatch Center received a 911 call reporting a gunshot fired inside a residence in the area of 174 David Circle in Putnam. According to police, the caller reported that no one was injured and the individual who fired the gun was no longer in possession of the handgun. Upon police arrival, officers located the accused, identified as 40-year-old Russell Lyon of Putnam, and took him into custody without incident. The handgun was subsequently seized by officers as evidence. The on-scene investigation by the patrol and detective divisions determined that Lyon was suspected to be intoxicated, was handling the firearm when it discharged. The bullet traveled through multiple rooms in the residence, which was occupied by three other adults. According to officials, Lyon was charged with reckless endangerment, first degree, unlawful discharge of a firearm, carrying a firearm under the influence of alcohol or drugs, and disorderly conduct. Lyon was held on a $50,000 cash surety bond and was scheduled for arraignment at the Danielson Superior Court on Friday, September 11th. WINY News Time, 9:06.
0: Gates gets it. Discover movement that inspires at Putnam Kia at the corner of Routes 44 and 21 in Putnam. Here's Mark Dexter with the details.
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4: Let's take a look at the weather report by meteorologist Bill Jackman today. Morning clouds with a passing shower, then becoming partly sunny, high near 75. Tonight, clear, lows of 45 to 50. Tomorrow, sunny, highs of 70 to 75. Your Cargill Falls, it's currently 65 degrees. That's a 9 o'clock report brought to you by Putnam Kia at the corner of Routes 44 and 21 in Putnam. I'm Isaac Bean with WINY News.

Good morning, and welcome to the WINY Talk Show. It's time for you to be heard. The talk show welcomes everyone's calls once per hour. Dial 928-1350 and tell Northeastern Connecticut your story.

0: Good morning and welcome to WINY Community Talk Show. I'm proud to bring you a couple of guests from Killingley Town, where, as they were joking earlier, nothing ever goes on over there. Nothing. Nice quiet place. Brian Pelea, Town Manager, and Councilwoman Tammy Wakefield. Welcome.
1: Thank you.
2: Thanks.
1: Good morning.
0: And I know you have to snap out of the boredom mode, so I'll try to snap you into a work mode here. All right. What do we want to go with first? I just heard from earlier discussion here the Brickyard Project and an event was

0: All right, I just wanted to make sure we got that out, you know, for the event. Not that Danielson's that big, you couldn't find it, but you know, be that as it may, we want to be accurate.
1: There's an awful lot of nooks and crannies there.
0: There are. As you get to the sides of town, you have different areas that aren't frequented as much. But I think that parking lot's frequented enough. I think everybody will know where that is. All right, we're going to talk about. We'll open up with the WPCA.
2: Yeah, so the Water Pollution Control Authority has been working on their sewer expansion project. They've been in the planning phase and had looked at some design flows and had a workshop last week that got into some of the nitty-gritty details of the plant expansion. A lot of it was technical in nature, but looking at the different types of solutions they need to meet EPA and DEEP requirements under their permit. And you know, there were three options presented. Some of them were, more conventional, and others were higher tech. And so the next step will be for that consultant to refine those and bring that back with some costs and detailed solutions for the WPCA to sign off on.
0: And you were looking at taking in like 1 million gallons or something to expand to that?
2: So we're permitted for a lot more than we can do under the current regulatory framework. So we're looking to add, I would say, between 1 million to 2 million gallons of capacity under our permit, but that's a decision the WPCA needs to make, how much.
0: And what is your anticipation? Let's say if you got the million, what's your anticipation of that being fully utilized? It wouldn't take too long, or
2: so under our existing agreement, the provisions of our agreements with Frito, if they wanted to send us 700,000 gallons more a day, they could.
0: Okay.
2: So they plan on building that out at some point. So that's just one user. And over the past, say, 18 months to 2 years, when we were under moratorium, we had 40 requests for tie-ins just from the business community.
0: Okay.
2: So
0: that would go fast.
2: I think it's going to get used.
0: All right. And then the I will say this. I've been walking down on that trail, and very little smell. And I'm proud to say that, because a lot of times I avoid kind of going down towards the whole end. But it's been pleasant. I really haven't had much. And I know in years past, when we go back quite a few years, it smelled all the time. So,
2: yeah.
0: So it's really under control and keeps that area fresh scented, if you will. All right. When we come back, we're going to talk about the audit. And you are listening with Brian Pelea and Councilwoman Tammy Wakefield. Brian's a town manager. Tammy always comes on and apprises us of all things the council needs to address and or just make me laugh. One or the other there. All right. 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
5: All right, and welcome back. Tammy Wakefield, Councilwoman, Town of Killenly. Brian Palia, Town Manager. And we're going to go into the audit a little bit. I don't know how that came out. Hopefully it was good, and hopefully there were not too many findings.
6: Yeah, it wasn't as good as we would have liked. This was an audit for the fiscal year that ended June 30, 2025. So we're talking about the fiscal year that's in the rearview mirror now. And I think one of the challenging things with the audit was being able to get the audit done and having things prepared for when the auditors come out and do their field work. And there's a significant department in town, you know, that has had problems closing up their books at year end, so that we can be organized when the auditors get there. So I think that the delay in doing that causes cascading issues that affect our budget and financial cycle throughout the year, and that's you know, the significant reason that.
5: So the auditor and the auditor picked up on that right away.
6: Yeah, right. Okay. Yeah, you're not ready. Right? Yeah. Why aren't you ready?
5: So the rest of the audit was good. We didn't have a whole lot of
6: There's always recommendations and findings and things you could do this better, and that's the point of the audit, is to look at areas for improvement.
5: Right. So, and of course, as you fix something, they won't even look at it the next time they come. They'll find something else. But that's their
6: job.
7: But I mean, one of the things they did say, because the council had approved a best practices audit, they said that would be a really great way to take care of those issues. Okay. To start working on getting
5: the... And you say best practices, so that's just accounting, other organizations who have done well, kind of adding and giving you some ideas and things along
6: those
5: lines?
6: Like that. It's like a third-party auditor that specializes in coming in and looking at your procedures and your processes, looking at the workflows, and with an eye towards, okay, is there a real problem here, or can we fix this with procedure and process and policy changes?
5: All right, so nothing that'll shut down a town of Killenly.
6: No.
5: Just things that you'd like to fix and moving forward.
6: That's correct.
5: And kind of get them off your audit radar screen, if you will. All right. You have a borough meeting coming up.
7: I do. We have one this Wednesday. It starts at 7 p.m. at the Danielson Fire Station, second floor. That's the usually it's the first one, so it'll be probably a little bit lengthy because we'll be going over financial reports for June, July, and August. So there's you know, it's a little bit more lengthy. We have a special vote on the 23rd of September that is for the borough residents to discuss and vote on approving the $64,000 that was motion to be appropriated for gear for the fire department.
5: For the fire department. And the fire department's still doing well with the changes made and everything. So
7: They've been responding. OSHA set up requirements for them to respond, and they've been following those.
5: All right, great. So that's a win-win, and if they get some new equipment, it's even a better situation down there. Anything else you wanted to add in on the borough meeting? Have we kind of cleared that, or anything that's going to be a troubler? Well, or
7: I mean, we definitely through all of this. I mean, the charter definitely needs to be addressed.
5: Okay.
7: I mean, it's 40 years old. It needs to be addressed. It needs to be updated.
5: Do you have specific items that you would update?
7: Well, I think I would give it, to be frank and honest with you, I'd give it a good one top to bottom review. I know there was some work done. I mean, that could be a starting point, whatever work had been done that voted down, maybe use that as the starting point. But I know the town charter is quite... In depth. It's been reviewed by a lot of attorneys over the years, and so, I mean, why reinvent the wheel when you got something to go off of? So.
5: Now, anything in the borough that you would vote on, would that still have to be approved through the overall town charter? It has to match.
7: The borough is its own entity.
5: Okay,
7: we have a charter. That's what we follow. Okay. Right. It needs some updating, so we're going to need to establish a charter revision commission, just like the town would, and get borough residents. So any borough residents that would be interested in that or would be in favor of that, I encourage you to start attending our meetings and. You know, let your voices be heard on what direction you think we should be going and what we should be doing. So,
5: and how many people live just in the borough, Tammy? You could be approximate. This
7: I know.
5: Not a math test.
7: I know at the health department there was like on for Killingly they list 17,000 because the borough of Danielson has its own zip code. So I think that adds another 1,500.
5: About 1,500. Okay. Well, that's a good size.
7: It's a lot of people. It's a good size populated. It's a 1 square mile.
5: Yep. And you get.
7: And it's a very densely populated.
5: Yes, it is. It's concentrated. But you get good attendance at the borough meetings and things?
7: Actually, generally, they're pretty unattended. Lately, they've probably seen the most bodies in the seats. So.
5: Oh, that's good.
7: But, I mean, it's. Everybody should be involved. I mean, everybody gets up in arms when things happen and they yell and they hoot, but you know,
5: You gotta be involved.
7: You gotta be working and keeping an eye on stuff. I try to do my best, but sometimes I miss things, so
5: it's a tough time because you don't get enough input, and then when you pass something, then it all comes out, and then that's when all the problems start. So just by attending, you can avoid some of that stuff. All right, we're going to take a station break. When we come back, we have Tammy Wakefield, Councilwoman, Town of Killingly, Brian Palia, Town Manager, and you're listening to the WINY, 1350 AM and 97.1 FM.
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5: All right, welcome back. We have some administrators from the town of Killingly here, Tammy Wakefield and Brian Palia, town manager and councilwoman. So, deep on the pond. Yes. No pun intended on that.
6: Unfortunately, I don't think the pond is very deep right now.
5: No, it's no pun intended on that.
6: No pun intended either. So, the update on that, we had a call a couple weeks ago with DEEP, and they shared that they were issuing a draft consent order to Wish, who's the owner of the pond, sort of as a leveraged negotiation to get them to agree to certain repairs, one of which is named in there as a result of the inspection they did over the summer. There was a misalignment in some of the piping in the lower outfall, and they've asked them to take steps more quickly to address that and then refill the pond closer to where it was to begin with. So it's a draft, right? It's an attempt to use their regulatory power to get some movement and repairs. It's not necessarily everything that we expected to get out of the long term, you know, apply for the permit, go through the environmental review, diagnose what the problem with the pond is, right? Because the problem that got the water lowered was the seepage around the periphery of the dam, not necessarily
5: what
6: the
5: was seeping out. What was seeping in there?
6: Well, there was water seeping through someplace subsurface, right?
5: Okay.
6: They haven't necessarily identified that problem, but they did identify a misalignment in the lower outfall pipe when they were doing the inspections over the summer.
5: Okay.
6: So this is it's a draft order, and they, you know, I've seen correspondence of them trying to get the owner in a meeting to go over that, and we'll see if that happens in the next couple of weeks. The owner doesn't have to cooperate. The owner can appeal what DEEP comes up with. So
5: it almost seems it's in the owner's best interest, though, if he ever wanted to sell or do whatever, he's not going to be able to sell something that's not repaired. So hopefully on the horizon there's a fix for this, but it seems like you're moving in a better direction mm-hmm. as of before. We just don't have closure on anything final yet.
6: That's correct.
5: Okay. All right. And that's I always, again, my opinion was, I think DEEP kind of over-responded. I think there should have been some other measures, but I don't know if they had cited this before or something like that. So I won't be too opinionated on that. All right. What else do you guys want to go into?
7: Well, we're on the topic of DEEP. They're continuing on
6: the PFAS testing.
7: The PFAS testing, but the Department of Public Health is actually having another meeting at Killingly High School tomorrow. I think that starts. What's that at? 6 o'clock.
6: 6 o'clock.
7: 6 p.m. tomorrow night, tomorrow at Killingly High School, to go over private well owners if they're interested with like a kit. The last time they did that, they only brought a few kits and they had over 100 people. So you can at least sign up to get a kit that if you want one, if you have wells.
5: Tell our audience out there, what is exactly PFAS?
7: Basically forever chemicals. They don't break down. They don't go away.
5: Okay.
6: I think in tomorrow night's meeting, since it's being put on by the Department of Public Health at the state level, is more oriented to educating the public about where, you know, how does this get into your well? It's in the everyday items that you use. You know, it's in your laundry. It's in your detergents that you put in your dishwasher. It washes off, you know, if you have waterproof clothing and you put that in your washing machine and dryer, you know, it's going to wash out into your septic system. It's coming in your food packaging. If you think about that, most of your food is coming in plastics. And so the human behaviors that we have are what is generating the PFAS in our households, and it goes out in our waste systems. And in particular, if you're on a septic system, that PFAS is going out into the septic system, and then it's leaching into your groundwater.
5: Into the groundwater.
6: Right.
7: But what really surprised me the last time the Department of Public Health came out, they brought up microwave popcorn, and I would have never thought about that. But when you put it in the grease, it's anything that prevents water or grease permeating through is got those forever chemicals. That's how they keep it from making a mess everywhere.
6: Right.
7: I was like, okay, it's the last time I haven't eaten microwave popcorn since, because that's a little too
5: close. Yeah, that's, I don't think, because I eat it once in a while, but I don't think I'll be doing that anymore after that. What do you want to talk about when we get back? What subjects are near and dear to your hearts?
6: We could mention the police department accreditation.
5: Okay, we'll go with that.
7: And Parks and Rec for October has got a whole month full of activities. So,
5: all right. And now on the police, we'll also add, well, I'll ask you the questions as we come along.
6: Okay.
5: So I got a couple questions on that. In the meantime, we need to take a station break. 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
5: All right, welcome back. Killingly Town Manager Brian Palia and Tammy Wakefield, Councilwoman, Town of Killingly. So we wanted to talk about the police department, and I think you said they had an accreditation, or
6: yeah, that's right. I think most people know we have a constabulary which operates under the Resident State Trooper program, and we're going through the training process or accreditation process over the past few years to get us to the level of where we would have the option if we chose to go forward with funding and staffing an independent police department. We could now do that. We've reached the Tier 3 accreditation, which is a program that's put on through the state police for accreditating,
5: you know,
6: you're ready to go, right? Yep. You have the policies and training in place to have your own independent police department if you choose to break free from the resident state trooper program. And so right now we have the resident state trooper on staff. We're authorized to have 8 officers. We had some staffing challenges. We had 3 people that were out with long-term absences for one legitimate reason or another. And then, you know, we tried to fill position. We had difficulty getting, you know, good recruits, which I think everybody is struggling with that nationally, getting good recruits. So we're really short-staffed, and we have 4 people working the road, 1 person in the school, plus the resident state trooper. And they're doing the best job they can with what they have. So, you know, we have the issues with staffing. We need to get staffing back up. And the council, you know, on hearing that we're Tier 3 now, you know, requested a manpower study and a look at what is the path now. Let's revisit the path now for going independent and have that conversation and discussion.
5: And I'm sure a lot of it is economics. A lot of it is the town being in control of its own police department.
6: Sure.
5: Instead of, you know, the resident state troopers, great guys, great, know an awful lot about policing and everything, but for town, sometimes they want to have control. Do you think that's a possibility that you would go out onto a independent police force?
6: Yeah, it's always a possibility. It's a challenge. I mean, the council, I think, had made some level of decision to go in the direction of independent, you know, 5 or 6 years ago, and they were going to staff up and add an officer or 2 officers a year. And financially, it's very difficult to do that when you weigh all the other things that you're requested to fund. So,
7: and then there's
6: I think laying out the blueprint, this is where we would have to go. You know, we're not going to get there overnight. It could be several more years before something like that happens.
7: By still having the resident state trooper too, we utilize their evidence locker,
6: dispatch,
7: their dispatch.
5: So they might remain on as well.
6: Well, no, I think what Tammy's saying is
7: once we take it over,
5: we'd have to cover it
7: ourselves.
5: Okay. Yeah. Right.
7: So that's an extra expense in addition to adding on manpower.
5: Right. I mean, you have a good. I know some of the guys there. You had a couple retired troopers with a ton of experience. You've got, you know, some great officers. Every time I see them when I go to call a football game or whatever event, they're always good people. Seem to do a good job. I mean, it's a lot more coverage than you had with just Troop D, if you will. So you've got a good combo going on there. But you would like to research and see if you could go independent. That's
7: it's always good to have your ducks lined up for when you're ready to make that leap. So
5: And you don't have to make the leap.
6: Either way,
5: the residents are going to be safe. But just something that's overall for the town and whatnot. That should be interesting. I hope I'm still around when that's all going on because those are talks. And you have some great guys. I know Buddy Conroy over there. Mm-hmm. He'd been working with the police. He had a lot to do with the accreditation and all the things. You got some great people over there. So hopefully it all works out for you. All right. What was the other topic that you wanted to go to when we come back from this commercial?
6: I think Tammy wanted to go over some announcements for our fall program.
5: And you had some recreation department.
7: Oh yeah,
5: items.
7: October is going to be a busy, busy month.
6: Yeah.
5: All right, we're going to take a break. Look forward to the next segment. 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
5: All right, and welcome back. We are going to go into the fall recreation program, and I get that in, I have a P.O. box in Danielson that I use, and I always get that fall thing. I peruse it and look down. I'm saying, you know what? There's a lot of things to do if you've got kids or you know, a lot of events that you're going to attend and have fun that really don't cost anything. So What do you got, Tammy?
7: So if you get the fall guide, that's great. There are out in Killingly businesses the trifold. It's for the whole month of October, spooktacular events. The libraries, the first thing on the list from the 1st to the 31st. There's a writing contest for kids at the library, different ages. How to write writing a spooky story. There's adult programming, there's cake decorating. Of course, I want to mention Little Theater on Broad Street's the first two weekends in October are SpongeBob the Musical. If you haven't been to
5: that, should be interesting.
7: If you haven't ever been to a production at Little Theater, they do a spectacular job. For a community theater, they do. You wouldn't believe that it's a community.
5: Who's
7: theater.
5: Who's going to be the starring Sponge?
7: You
5: in
7: know,
5: that? Any
7: I,
5: idea?
7: I haven't seen who's going to be who, but it's. I can honestly tell you, Natasha and Holly are going to have. An incredible, it's going to be just good.
5: And what dates were those again? I want to tell my grandkids.
7: October 2nd, 3rd, the 9th, and the 10th at 7 p.m., and the Sundays are the 4th and the 11th. The October 10th show is their sensory show. So if you have a child that's got, like, you know, that's on spectrum or has issues with loud noises or changes in light, it's the show that that's meant for kids and adults, because there's some adults that have issues when the lights go down or they come up, right. and so that's October 10th is that show. That one's at noontime. But yeah, there's cake decorating, there's and then of course
5: is there cake eating after that decorating?
7: That's important. You know, you can take it home and eat your cake, I guess. But the big deal is the 24th, because that's the whole kit and caboodle, the trick or treating on Main Street from 4 to 6. The parade is the spooktacular parade is after that. And just in case you thought, well, it's a week before Halloween, there's nothing to be done, there's actually going to be a skeleton fair. Anyways, there's going to be a big function going on in Davis Park on the 31st. All sorts of vendors. There's like a skeleton judging contest, I think. And all of that.
5: When you consider all the things Putnam for Rec, they're known for their recreation. But when I look down your list, and I've attended a few of them, you're pretty amazing as well. You're really right on top of all of this, and And some great opportunities there. Anything with sports or anything through the rec departments that you?
7: They have the usual. You know, their exercise classes are always full.
5: Okay.
7: I know they're over the summer. All of their sports camps and clinics were really well attended. The football one, I think, had like 70 kids came out.
5: Great.
7: And of course, you know, that just makes them more excited about, you know, getting to high school and playing for Killingly. So that's, you know, the more kids, I mean, Killingly sports have come a long ways from when I was in high school.
5: They're not rebuilding. They've been reloading. Now, I know football is going to be a little bit younger. But
7: the thing is all those players.
5: That's right.
7: They've been playing.
5: And that's the difference. And they can rebuild on the experience all the way from the youth up. Same thing with the wrestling program. And you've got some great girl sports going on. A lot of good things happening there. And the rec department, of course, supplements a lot of what's going on.
7: Keeps the kids interested in getting, you know, when I get to high school, I want to do this. I want to play soccer. I want to do baseball. We've got some really great teams. Now, postseason play, almost all of our teams are making postseason play.
5: Yes.
7: Lately. So, I mean, that speaks volumes. So it's not just the academics, it's the athletics. And
5: there's an energy in this town, in the town of Killingly, from all the things going on. Some of it is the other energy because people are fighting things they don't want, which is also a positive energy overall because they're going to get the kind of town want. So on that note, we're going to take a station break. We have to listen to the weather, and we're going to be right back with Tammy Wakefield, Councilwoman, and Brian Palia, Town Manager of the lovely town of Killingly, Connecticut. 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
19: Windham County Weather. The forecast for northeastern Connecticut: morning cloudiness with a passing shower, then becoming partly sunny today, 75, clear tonight, 45 to 50. Tomorrow sunny, 70 to 75. Mostly sunny Wednesday, 75 to 80. And Thursday, mostly sunny, high temperature 80. Friday, mostly sunny skies, high of 80. And Saturday, more sun, 75. Cooler with a mix of clouds and sun Sunday, 70 to 75. This is WINY meteorologist Bill Jackman.

0: All right, and welcome back. We've got a few minutes left here with Tammy Wakefield, council member, Town of Kinley, Brian Pelea, town manager. You had wanted to mention the vacancies that you have.
1: Yeah, we still have a number of vacancies on our volunteer boards and commissions. For instance, Planning and Zoning Commission.
2: WPCA,
1: Permanent Building Commission, Zoning Board of Appeals, Agricultural Commission. All have openings. There's others. I think there's the Public Safety Commission.
0: And how much time, Brian, would it take to dedicate to some of those commissions?
1: I would say, it depends on the board. A couple of them, most of them are very light. I would say an hour or 2 hours a month. If you want to go on the Planning and Zoning Commission, I'd say probably, a 3 hour meeting or a 4 hour meeting and some prep time before that. Okay.
0: Nothing. It's
1: ranges
0: not anything
1: from very little to a lot.
0: They're not asking 40 hours a week.
2: Conservation. When you get onto conservation and rec, those are very active boards as well.
0: And of course, if you don't fill those positions on those boards, what is the protocol?
1: Well, the vacancy just stays. In most cases, The boards have enough staff on them to meet. Public Safety Commission is an example of a board that hasn't had enough people on it in 5 or 6 years now to actually have a meeting and do its business. So that's a case where we need a couple more people to get on to make a quorum. Of course, the more people that are on the boards, the more vibrant the community will be, because you'll have more active participation from the citizens and voters and forming policies and making decisions. So when you don't have an alternate or a regular member, you are lacking something.
0: Some of the business never gets done.
1: Right.
0: So
2: I know I feel a lot of questions from people about why does it take so long? And I think getting on a board and commission, you realize the municipal process itself, why things take as long as they take, because there's rules that have to be followed, there's regulations that have to be followed, and everything has to be done in order. And if you get something that's out of order, then you got to back up, pick that up, and then keep on going and then move.
0: Is there any issues that not having the commissions filled is presenting to the overall town at this point? Which committee would you guys like to see filled?
1: We'd like to get the alternate position filled on the WPCA.
0: Okay.
1: So that we have full participation there. We have the sewer project to consider over the next few years. Right. There's key milestone decisions to make, and having that fully staffed would be important. Planning and Zoning Commission makes major policy decisions on land use in town. The commission is under a moratorium for certain land uses right now. They're going to be looking at the regulations and deciding whether they need to be amended and to what extent. And we've had a lot of public outcry about what the allowed uses have been in the past several months, with Amazon being on the horizon.
0: Right, I was just going to mention this.
1: If you want to be part of that change, now is a good time to come forward and put your name out there.
0: And even if you don't like what happens with the Amazon thing, right, if you're on the commission, you can help guide further. So it would, be nice, and it would behoove you, if you are a town activist, you can get into a position where you can actually implement some change.
1: That's right.
0: That is not a bad thing. That's what you came to Kinley for, right, Brian? To be an agent of change. What else do we want to wrap up with? We probably have about 6-7 minutes. Anything near and dear to your hearts that is going on, or that you, or even anything positive? If you had some employees that were doing an outstanding job, you want to mention, or anything along those lines.
1: I think at the council meeting last week, the council recognized Alex Coriarty, who's one of our former constables who recently passed due to a long-term illness. So we recognized him for his service at the meeting last week, and I just mentioned that again on air to thank him and his family for their service.
0: And I knew who he was. I didn't know him personally, but he seemed like a great guy, and that's it's always sad when you lose a town member. That's part of the fabric there. And thank you for mentioning that. And my condolences out to the family on that. Overall, these, now that I've interviewed you guys, what is this, the fourth or fifth time, I think, something along that. I've been here more than a day. I see all the things on the list, and I'm pretty familiar. You know, this time around, the audit, I didn't know. I don't follow in that sense. But, you know,
2: if you're having trouble sleeping, reading the audit, it could help you.
0: Well, I do have, I have to take some sleep medication, so that'll be my new, my sleep medication. I'll break out the audit.
2: We'll break out the budget books for you.
0: Yeah, that's, and I see a lot of things that you're making progress on, and it's a big wheel. It's got to spin slowly. You've got states involved and so on and so on. And as you just mentioned with the commissions and the boards, you know, there's an intricate part of what's going on in the town of Killingly. I think today, for me, one of the most interesting one was having their own police force and moving in that direction. I know Montville had a similar situation.
1: About 20 years ago.
0: Yeah, and I would see the you know, the Montville PD, they were lighter constable. Then they built a new police station. They hired some more people, and they always had really good resident state troopers, and they got their chief in now, and it seems like they're doing wonderful. I think even the
2: but it took them a really long
0: it did yeah. it did and I remember that was always because
2: it's the bottom line.
0: They had to do what you said, the evidence law. They had to have, you know, certain jails. They had some of that, but the facility was just pretty much beat up, and they needed a whole new thing, and they went in a whole new direction, and it seems to be working out well for them. I haven't ventured down to Montville in a little while, but
1: and another good example was Ledyard. Ledyard was going through the same thing that Montville was, and because of the presence of the casino, they had really had at the time a need to build up their constabulary, and I think they got up to like 15 people under the resident state trooper, and then they added the lieutenant position under the resident state trooper, and then they eventually transitioned to chief of police a few years later when the resident state trooper was ready to retire from the state. He came back and you know, works there as the chief now, and it's been a very successful program.
0: That's a good retirement. You got a lot of experience there. Mm-hmm. A lot of experience.
1: You know, whether we stay with the constabulary and work on building it up or eventually transition to the independent police department, we do have vacancies in the police department. So if you're interested in a career in law enforcement, postings
0: the
1: on the town website.
0: It's a great job.
1: Love to consider your application.
0: Great job.
2: Did you know we're actually interviewing you?
0: Yeah. Well, there you go. I can jump right in. I was trained by the military for a policeman, but I was also a Marine, so that meant I was a grunt. And for those of you who don't know what that is, that's field and whatnot. But I enjoyed doing that. It's a great job, and I would encourage anybody to, you know, it's got a retirement. You do have some bosses, but that's actually a good thing. You know, so if you're thinking about being a police officer in the town of Kelly, get down, go to the town hall, get busy with that.
2: It's a great. I mean, I've spent a long time getting to know a lot of our town employees, and they're hardworking, they're diligent, a lot of them live in town, so they have a stake in doing their best. Because, you know, this is their home, too, so.
0: Yeah, and you know, I moved up here to Putnam. I lived in Brooklyn. I grew up in Danielson, and I know all the towns very well, and they all have a lot of similarities. They have that northeast flavor, and once you get involved with the town, you've got a lot of camaraderie. Mm-hmm. But, you know, everybody, even the guy working on the highway department, if you're a police officer, you get to know, it's a big family, and, you know, and that's why I would encourage anybody that wanted to maybe not to work in, you know, New York. Maybe you don't want to be that busy as a police officer, but out here you're gonna get busy. You can add some value there. So, and I also want to mention the constabulary. They're certified police officers. You call them constabulary because they work under.
1: That's right.
0: All right. So they're not. There's no difference.
1: They're fully trained as police officers.
0: Certified.
1: It's just that because we don't have the independent police department, they have to operate. To get their police powers under the supervision
0: under
1: of the resident
0: supervision
1: state trooper. It doesn't mean that the state trooper has to be with them all the time.
0: They have powers of arrest and powers of all the other things. But having it go to the town of Killingly brings maybe the family a little bit closer, if you will.
1: Sure.
0: So, interesting. Well, I'm going to thank you both for coming on. Always interesting. Next time, Tammy, when you go to Chubby Dog,
2: you need a coffee?
0: Black. Straight up black. That's
2: usually how I go.
0: I can't take any sugar because that will just make me a little bit more crazy. So,
2: and yeah, that is, I work nights, so I understand.
0: Yeah.
2: Black coffee.
0: I still don't know how you do it. You come on here after you work a shift or something. That's pretty amazing, Tammy. I don't know. You give a lot back to the town.
2: You were a Marine. That crucible, you know, the 48 hours. I mean, yep. You get past that 24-hour mark. It's almost like you get the like a retro engine, you know, rocket.
0: Yeah, and that kind of training and being a martial artist and a wrestler, I have found that I am always under scrutiny. And you know, every day is a new beginning, and every day is tough, and that's kind of the mentality I take in, although I don't think I have a whole lot of issues here sitting in this chair. I don't think I'm going to get mugged or anything like that. But thank you both for being on. It's been a wonderful hour. You can check this video out on Facebook, and you're able to hear anything that maybe you question, or if you want to get a re-listen on. And of course, I know Brian said if his email's not full, that's a big problem for him every day.
1: Just keep the noise down.
0: All right, what we have coming up, Isaac Bean is back and in the house. He's going to be bringing us up all on the local issues. Before that, we're going to do a legal ID for our station. And of course, 2 minutes of all the news you need to know what's going on in the world from AP News. So thank you both for coming in. Much appreciated.
1: Thank you, Gary.
2: And Gary.
0: Hopefully we made some people laugh a little bit this morning. I don't know.
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4: Amazon is suspending its use of the cargo carrier involved in the deadly Miami plane crash. AP correspondent Julie Walker reports.
5: Amazon says it's suspending its partnership with 21 Air after one of the cargo carrier's planes careened off a Miami runway last week, killing 5 people. The Boeing 767 came in fast, barreling roughly 1,300 feet past the end of the runway, smashing into a van carrying workers at a plane cleaning company. All 5 people who died were in the van. In a statement, Amazon said, after the tragic incident, we've spent time supporting the investigation and reviewing some of the surrounding circumstances, and we've decided to pause our operations with 21 Air. The North Carolina carrier had flown packages for Amazon since 2024. The company said it's confident in its safety policies, procedures, and training. I'm Julie Walker.
4: A second federal judge has blocked President Trump's order limiting mail balloting. U.S. District Judge Carl Nichols in Washington, D.C. ordered the U.S. Postal Service not to implement the executive order. Nichols was nominated by Trump and had earlier declined to freeze the president's executive order. In issuing a preliminary injunction, Nichols wrote, "It's now clear that many people could lose their ability to vote if it goes into effect." In Saudi Arabia, 2 regional officials say the east-west pipeline will mostly be out of service for weeks as the damage from last week's attack is repaired. The crucial Saudi oil pipeline is key to Saudi Arabia's strategy of shifting its oil exports to the Red Sea to avoid the Persian Gulf's Strait of Hormuz, where Iranian attacks have disrupted shipping. Saudi Arabia has blamed Iranian-backed militias in Iraq for the attack. Brent oil's price has jumped above $108. This is AP News.
6: I'm Isaac Bean with WINY News, brought to you by Christopher Heights Assisted Living in Webster. A Voluntown man was airlifted with serious injuries following a motorcycle accident in Lisbon early Saturday morning, according to Connecticut State Police. On Saturday, September 12th, at approximately 12:55 a.m., crews from the Lisbon Fire Department, American Paramedic, Lifestar, and troopers from Troop E responded to Paper Mill Road for a motorcycle accident with serious injuries. According to the police report, a Yamaha Roadster being operated by 46-year-old David Kruger of Voluntown was traveling northbound on Paper Mill Road when it drove off the northbound side of the road, struck 2 metal roadside reflector poles, and capsized onto its right side before sliding to final rest within the southbound roadside. Police say during the collision sequence, Kruger was separated from the motorcycle and was not wearing his helmet. According to the Lisbon Fire Department, patient care was immediately started and a LifeStar landing zone was established at the Lisbon Senior Center. LifeStar arrived within 10 minutes of request and Kruger was transported by ambulance to start advanced medical care. Kruger was then airlifted with serious life injuries to Hartford Hospital. This collision is still being investigated and anyone with information regarding the collision is asked to contact Troop B Trooper Christopher Brett. Connecticut State Police Troop D is mourning the loss of K-9 Boss, who passed away on Thursday, September 10th, following a career marked by dedication, courage, and service to law enforcement and the community. State Police described K-9 Boss as more than a police canine, calling him a loyal partner, loving companion, and hardworking member of the Connecticut State Police family. K-9 Boss graduated from the 220th Connecticut State Police Patrol K-9 training class on June 18th of 2021. 2 years later, he graduated from the 237th Connecticut State Police Narcotics K-9 class on June 5th of 2023. Throughout his career, K-9 Boss responded to 295 calls for service, assisting with area searches, building searches, evidence recovery, officer back calls, missing person tracks, and wanted person tracks. His tracking and dedication abilities played a role in the successful location of 6 missing people and 16 wanted individuals. He also assisted in multiple criminal apprehensions and located numerous pieces of evidence during investigations. One of K-9 Boss's notable accomplishments came during a search for a firearm. Despite being concealed in a heavily wooded area beneath thick vegetation, Boss was able to locate the weapon, demonstrating the value of his training and abilities to investigators. As a narcotics detection canine, K-9 Boss responded to 67 narcotics search calls during his career. Those searches resulted in 10 successful investigations in which K-9 Boss positively alerted to area where troopers subsequently located narcotics. State Police said K-9 Boss's work went far beyond the numbers, noting that behind every call, search, and successful track was a K-9 who gave his all. K-9 Boss's death marks the loss of a valued member of the Troop D family and a K-9 whose work helped protect officers, fellow law enforcement agencies, and members of the public throughout his career. A Woodstock man and former Dade Kimball Hospital adult therapist has been sentenced after pleading guilty at the Danielson Superior Court to one felony count of possession of child pornography first degree earlier this year, according to state judicial records. As reported, now 59-year-old Anthony Morelli of Woodstock was arrested on Wednesday, October 5th of 2022 by the Connecticut State Police Computer Crimes and Electronic Evidence Laboratory on felony charges following a lengthy investigation that started in July of 2021. According to an affidavit acquired by WINY, investigation into Morelli began after over 50 files of suspected child sexual abuse material were discovered as having been shared from the internet account assigned to Morelli's residence, where computers and other digital devices from his residence were seized. Examinations of the seized property were conducted, where evidence of CSAM was located as a result. Morelli was originally charged with 3 felony counts of possession of child pornography first degree, 2 counts of possessing promoting a minor in obscene performance, and 2 counts of importing child pornography. Nearly 4 years after his arrest, court records indicate the case was resolved through a guilty plea in May of this year. Morelli was subsequently sentenced on Friday, August 21st, to 15 years of jail time, with the sentence suspended after 5 years and 10 years of probation. WINY News Time, 10:06.
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6: Let's take a look at the weather report by meteorologist Bill Jackman. Today, morning clouds with a passing shower, then becoming partly sunny, high near 75. Tonight, clear, lows of 45 to 50. Tomorrow, sunny, highs of 70 to 75. Here at Cargill Falls, it's currently 66 degrees. That's the 10 o'clock report brought to you by Christopher Heights Assisted Living in Webster. 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

0: And welcome to the second hour of WINY Community Talk Show. I'm Gary Wilcox, and just an announcement, if you are running for a political office, please disclose that with name and what office you are running for. I thank you very much for following that protocol, and we are going to go right to the phone lines. Good morning, you are on the air. Hello. All right, I think we lost one there. Good morning, you're on the air.
1: Mr. Wilcox?
0: Yes, sir.
1: Good morning. I'm going to pick other callers' brains with my toothpick this morning, if you don't mind, okay?
0: All right.
1: I'm going to leave politics to others today. Murphy Park was in New England's focus this week. Putnam was one of only 37 locations the wall stopped at this year. Started in California to Texas to Yellowstone to New England, and it's going to end up down in the Carolinas later on in the fall. But, you know, it's too bad the weather didn't hold off for one more day, but as Meatloaf said in Bat Out of Hell, 3 out of 4 ain't bad, right? Now, this really belongs more on Gary O's show.

0: 1975 ABC filmed a television program at Murphy Park.
1: All right. I'm sure there's some old-timers in Putnam that are going to pick that up.
0: Okay.
1: I'm pretty sure about that. Thanks for the question, Toothpick. Much appreciated.
0: Okay, bye-bye.
1: All right. We're going to go right to the next caller. Good morning. You are on the air.
2: Well, good morning, Mr. Gary.
1: Good morning, Paul.
2: Howdy. So, not to take Mr. TP off his game, I'll pose another question. What happens, this is a two-part question now, listen up closely. What happens to the economy when $5,000 is given to every voter across the board? And how much does it cost the federal government? Well, in cost, plus there's an administrative cost. So, I'll answer the question just because I'm a poor sport.
1: No.
2: $1 trillion that would be added to the debt. Now, what happens to the general economy? Inflation. More inflation. The government can't control the inflation. It's so rampant. Why? Because the bond market, the people, the economy, the decision makers, small and large, the foreigners who invest in this country, they're all willing to pay a little higher interest rate. You know why? Because the risk is greater. They're taking a risk when the interest, the bond interest rates are higher, and they're selling. They're actually selling, and that's one of the reasons that this government can't control inflation. And, of course, government spending. We're at, I forget what the numbers are, $4 or $5 trillion. So, ultimately, Trump's war is pushing the prices of energy in this country. Some of the operatives on the Republican side are claiming that it's Russia that's doing it. Russia, Russia, Russia. It's also, part of this this bury your head in the sand attitude for people is having a real detrimental effect in our allies and how they view us and the relationships that we have. So between the issue of AI and Trump's war, and oh yeah, I forgot about the president over the weekend cozying up to AI. He is very favorable of AI, and he had to go all the way over to Ireland to tell us that. So between the two, AI and the energy cost and inflation, those two factors will be looked at by the political scientists after the election. So my prediction for the election is not on a win or a loss, but on the two issues that will determine the trajectory of the election and the voter rolls and so forth will prove that out as the two percentages, the two winning issues, based on percentages given, those winning percentages will determine in those two issues the direction of where we are going to go in 2 years and whether we have enough in both houses of Congress to stop this maniac. And the maniac, by the way, it wants to continue war without a War Powers Act. And the Congress is sitting there. So hopefully when the Congress changes, they won't sit on their you-know-what, and they'll do something.
1: Well, we're gonna find out in a few months here, Paul. But you've given everybody a lot of fuel for thought there, and thank you for the call. You brought up a lot of tough subjects, and I was reading a little bit on Trump and AI. I got the Ireland thing, and then I also picked up he was gonna try to slow down AI and what they can do and whatnot. So that one I need to do a little bit more research on. But thank you very much for the call. Much appreciated.
2: Okay. Yeah.
1: All right, we're going to take a station break. 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
0: And welcome back. We're going right to the phone lines. Good morning. You're on the air.
4: Good morning, Gary. It's Mike Bogdansky.
0: Captain Mike.
4: Captain Gary. Hey, I wanted to talk about this past week with the Wall That Heals that came. It was a historical part of what people could experience in Northeast Connecticut. Even though it was Putnam-based, it was Northeast Connecticut and beyond. I volunteered every day and I met a lot of people from all over, and I even met two women that drove down from Maine. They drove 4 hours to come down and see the wall.
0: Wow, that's great.
4: It was just an amazing event. I think it was so good. It was good, I know at least one day we had 800 kids come through, local kids, even from New London. There was buses up there. I think it was good to remind people, like people my age, of what, was given, by the veterans, the Vietnam veterans. And it was just so educational. The woman that was the curator gave us an orientation the first night, and I learned a lot of things. And then it was really compelling to learn during the Agent Orange ceremony about how many of the Vietnam vets are now still suffering from Agent Orange. It's taking a lot of life. And so it was a big education, I think, for myself and for everybody else. Just a wonderful opportunity. And I really wanted to recognize, a lot of the people that, that worked on it, like Mayor Snay was practically lived there, Hans and Rob from the VFW, Brian Maynard, Ron Parisot, Jim, Bruce Hay, Alan Joslin, Fred Ruhleman, those guys went above and beyond and just did such a great job in bringing that to town. So just want to get them all.
0: Yeah, you took the words right out of my mouth. I was just going to mention all of the people that did this. I was able to go over in the afternoon and I took my time. I read through the wall. And I served with a lot of these guys, as I stated, and I can tell you from my personal experience with that, they always felt, and you could tell it was in their demeanor, even though they continued on in the Marine Corps, it was in their demeanor that they felt slighted, they felt unappreciated, and I've had conversations with them, and they were a little bit different. I think maybe this Wall That Heals is really the right name for it because I'm sure that there's a lot of these guys out there that have come forward. As I think in Barney Sine said it best, this is the welcome home that we should have gotten so many years ago, So
4: yeah, I agree. And, Barney said, he's one of the early vets from Vietnam. He was in the early 60s. And he said it was the first time he felt like there was some repair, and he did feel some healing, and it was nice to hear. And I spoke to a lot of the veterans, and you know, I'm friendly with a lot of them, and just it was just so warming and emotional and telling, you know, so people can get say, don't forget, you know. And it was nice, not only, you know, because now I remember as a kid, you know, growing up during that Vietnam era, that the veterans were spat on, or you know, didn't want to wear the uniform home. And now, you know, it's, you know, we thank people for their service. And, you know, I did get some real good takeaways from the experience. Welcome home, you know, was one of them. And the woman that was the curator said, you know, you might hate the war, but don't hate the warriors.
0: Yeah. And I think that's probably the most sound advice ever. The warriors are just doing what they believe in, what they, you know, standing up for their country and whatnot. Sometimes our leaders can be disappointing, Mike, as you know, and that's why I'm glad to see people like you get involved in the town. You know, you want somebody that's conscientious, that's going to do a good job. And it turns out there really wasn't a whole lot of reason why we were in Vietnam and we pulled out the way it did, but that doesn't mean that the warriors lost and all the service people lost. They did exactly what was asked of them, and they did it in a tremendous manner.
4: You know, we had such good support. You know, the veteran turnout was absolutely incredible to come support and participate. And, you know, a lot of the older veterans, are, you know, it was tough for them. But they, I tell you, they hiked it. I saw, you know, a couple of the senior, you know, coffee house veterans. They said, I'm taking this panel. And I know it's because they felt like they were taking one of their brothers home.
0: Yeah, you know, it was nice. Very touching,
4: you know, and nice.
0: And thank you.
4: Local people that were non-veterans, too, were there.
0: Yeah, I was there, and there was people. I don't think there were any veterans there when I went. There were some older people and some ladies talking about, you know, some of the things that they were looking at. They were having discussions on it. They were relating it back to what they were doing. It's really a great reminder of the sacrifice of these guys. And thank you also as well. I know you spent a lot of time over there in the committee. It's just been a great event. So thank everybody, you know, from the bottom of a veteran's heart.
4: Yeah, well, thank you. You know, thanks for your service. You know, but the veterans went above and beyond, and it was historical, and it was compelling and educational. And even yesterday, you know, we were taking the wall down. You know, Mike Morrill, who's on the board of Ed, was there. Lena Wagner, who's running for office, was there. And even Gary O humped a lot of the sign and put it in the truck too. So, you know, pats on the back to all these people that really just wanted to be of service to the veterans. You know, maybe we weren't in the service, but doesn't mean we can't support the service people. And it was just a really great experience. And anyway, as I close, I wanted to mention too, I wanted to know, I know there's probably some debates coming up during election time. I don't know if there was any updates on some, who's coming and when, so we can all listen in.
0: I am going to ask, I know we had talked about something last week, I'm going to ask what the situation was on that. When I came in this morning, I had guests and I was kind of running around, but I'll make sure before I leave today to find out, and I'll give you a text or something, Mike.
4: Yeah, that'd be great. I heard that some of the people are not responding to the invitations, and that would be sad, you know, to see that people wouldn't want to come up and state their platform and educate people to why we should vote for them. Very important.
0: All right. Thank you, Mike, and thank you for your and this is what makes America great. Everybody joining in and doing that. So thank you very much. All right. We have to take a break and we'll be right back. Callers hang in there. 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

0: And welcome back. We're going right to the phone lines. Good morning. You are on the air.
1: Hey, good morning, Gary. Scott Tempeck. How you doing?
0: Good. How are you, Scott?
1: Good. Just a big hats off to the Veterans Advisory Committee and Barney. Unbelievable event. I was blown away. I volunteered a little bit, and one of the things that really stuck out, and I've told quite a few people this, the first night when we went down for orientation, we had the tour of the educational trailer, and the girl Sandy down there, I learned more in the little 30 or 40 minute dissertation that she did. I learned more about the Vietnam War than I did visiting the real Vietnam Wall in Washington D.C. Just unbelievable. Great. And it was incredible, and I was blown away by the amount of people from outside the area. I was parking cars the first day. I mean, I had a bus of school kids from New London. I was selling something on Facebook Marketplace, and I gave the guy, you know, my address to come pick up the stuff, and he says, "Oh, Putnam, Connecticut." He goes, "You guys have the Vietnam Wall this weekend." And I'm like, the word was out, and the people came. It was just incredible. So a real big hats off to the Veterans Advisory Committee. And to answer Mr. Toothpick's question, anybody that is from Putnam, at least that was alive in the 70s, knows that the answer to that is it was a show called Anything Goes or Almost Anything Goes, and it was a wacky show. They did all kinds of crazy things. I think Putnam actually moved on to the finals. I don't think they won it, but at least they won the first round and got to the finals. So that was a little bit of Putnam history. And Mr. Toothpick, if you're listening, we actually have a connection. Besides being Polish, my father-in-law worked for your family's trucking company. So put that one out there, Mr. Toothpick. Guy by the name of Dick Pepin. So we have a connection there. And last but not least, I want to remind Putnam people that we have another bulky waste day, the third Saturday of the month, which is this Saturday coming up, 9 to 1 in the facility on Nora Lane in Pomfret. So that's all we have for you today, Gary. But again, I think Putnam shone very brightly this weekend.
0: I think it did, not for itself.
1: No.
0: And that's
1: exactly.
0: That's a key thing, and that's something to be very proud of. Thank you very much for the call, Scott.
1: Take care. See ya.
0: All right. We're going to go right to the next caller. Morning, you're on the air.
2: Oh, good morning.
0: Morning, sir.
2: And that was quite an event in Putnam.
0: Yes, it was. I think I missed some of the speeches and things, but I did get to go.
2: And I agree with Scott on that. It was much more informative. I took Zach down to see down to D.C. and we visited the wall a couple of years ago, and this was much more informative.
0: Great.
2: And so now tonight, and I won't take the bite of on Paul, except that as a geezer, these interest rates have really increased our income, because before you could put $1 million in the bank and only get $10,000. So as much as being a saver, I like high interest rates. If I was a borrower, I would start yelling and screaming.
0: Uh-huh.
2: But no, this has been a good time for the seniors, because for years the seniors bear the burden of the low interest rates. They had to take risky investments, whereas you can get a secure 4+% now on your money. Now tonight is the Inland Wetlands Commission meeting on the distribution center. They're going to start the process again. They have to unring the bell. That is, everything that was said at the previous meetings are not in the record. They can only decide on what's in the record. So if people want to make public comments or issue reports, I know there's an interpleader application in for some people to actually participate at the table. Come tonight. Many people come tonight will have an effect. What I'm looking for out of it is that the commission will look carefully at the project in relationship to what happens if there's a fire. I've read their latest groundwater report. It doesn't take care of the danger if there's a fire. You still have those unnamed drains. They just disclose that in the building, which would make sense. But where does the water go when it's full of PFAS and other chemicals? I was surprised. Luckily, I pop my own popcorn. I have a container. I don't use that microwave popcorn.
0: Okay. Are you going to the meeting tonight, Charlie?
2: The meeting is 7 o'clock. Come, bring as many people as you can there. It would be helpful if they overflowed the room, which is a small room. It's the old courthouse room. It's where the council meets, into the hallway. It would be helpful if you're opposed to the project. It would be helpful if you want the project, come. The more people involved, the better off it is. I don't think they can solve the danger to the groundwater system. But the town, the applicant has to pay for the town's expert to analyze it. And as long as they disclose what's in the warehouse, then you can do a proper analysis of as to if they've been able to take care of the problem or not, because you only get one chance to get it right.
0: All right. So that's 7 o'clock tonight, and you want to overflow that room. Charlie, thank
2: overflow
0: you.
2: Overflow the room.
0: Thank you very much for the call. Much appreciated.
2: Yeah.
0: All right. We're going to go right to the next caller. Good morning. You're on the air.
3: Yeah, have you ever watched a movie where, let's say, a whole town is being victimized by a small army of rebels and troublemakers?
0: Oh, sure. Those are pretty standard, I guess, right?
3: Yeah, exactly. They're pretty standard. Well, that's exactly what's happening right now in Iran. Iran has been a troublemaker for decades, threatening the United States with death to America, threatening to kill all the Jews, and now people are calling this Trump's war, when in fact it's America's war. It's the war of the world. The Islam is trying to take over the world, and right now we have them on the ropes. They're just buried into a hole, deeper than a tick on a hound dog. If we can hold out, all we need to do is support President Trump's ability to keep us supplied so that we can hold out longer than they can, and we will defeat them. We will knock the crap out of them until they can't do anything for another 20 or 30 years. But people they think that the president started this whole war for nothing, when they can't even see that if we give up now, they win. And there's no getting over there. There's no more fighting. This is it. We have them dug into a hole. And just like any other siege, we got to figure out a way to get in that hole. We got to figure out, get into that tunnel. When we do, we're going to kill them. We're going to kill them all, and it'll be over. Things will start to settle down. But please don't lose your nerve. This is for everybody. This is for your grandchildren. This is for... Stick it out. Stick it out, please. Don't right. give up.
0: Well, thank
3: this
0: you very much for your
3: battle.
0: Passion and your phone call. Thank you. All right. We have to take a station break. 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
0: And welcome back. You're listening to WINY Talk Show. I'm Gary Wilcox, and we are going right to the phones. Good morning, you're on the air.
9: Yippee. I'm on the air. Hey, this is Ellen Marie calling. How are you?
0: How you doing?
9: Very well, thank you. I wanted to put in my two cents about the wall that heals. I went with Richard on whatever day, doesn't matter. Anyway, we hooked up with some fifth graders, so it must have been Friday. School was in session. And we hooked up with their group at the trailer where Sandy was given her marvelous informational tutorial. It was unbelievable. The kids were pretty good for being in fifth grade. You know, it was over their head a little bit, but, you know, she really, really got the information out there. It was amazing. And I have to say, the most important thing that I learned, I'm going to be 70 in a couple of weeks, and I never knew this. She made all the kids put their hands up in the air for pinky swear with their little pinkies up, and we did the same. And the pinky swear was every time you see or meet a Vietnam vet, that you find out they're a Vietnam vet, you say to them, "Welcome home." I never knew that. So consequently, when I was walking around, I had interchange with some of the vets there, and I said, "Welcome home," and every single one of them teared up. So it's really important, I think.
0: I didn't know that happened. Thank you for sharing that, because that's very special.
9: Yeah, it is. It is. And there, the reactions of the vets that I said that to just tells you how important it is that they hear that. And
0: yes.
9: I did say it to Mr. Jocelyn, and I got the same reaction. So it's so important. And he's such a wonderful man. Everybody is. We didn't get to see Gary there, but Barney, unbelievable group of people that put that together. And I put in Barney's ear, but I don't know. I think we should have a Gary O Day. That's just what I think. We need to, now that I put it out there, he can
0: but
9: hear
0: who,
9: it.
0: But who would we have as a radio announcer for that?
9: You!
0: and you know,
9: have you.
0: You know what? You brought me to say this. As you see a Vietnam vet, everybody should say welcome home. Not just the kids, but I think that's it.
9: Oh, no. Exactly, because like I said to you, that when I went to the vet, that goes on. I didn't know that. I didn't mean to imply it was just the kids, because like I said, I said it to them when I went up to them, because I had no clue. I said, and I put my hand on them, and I said, "I'm so sorry. I just learned this today, and my apologies for not knowing, but welcome home." Yeah.
0: Even when I was in the Marine Corps with these tremendous veterans, some of the senior leadership and some officers that were pretty high up, you know, we never thought to say welcome home.
9: It was
0: you're a Marine. This is your duty, and this is what we do. And they didn't cry about it. Not one of them ever. But I could tell they were different. But yeah. I think I like that approach. Every time we see a Vietnam vet, say welcome home. Nice.
9: Here's another piece I just forgot of that puzzle, that the reason that even comes into being welcome home is because they were so unwelcomed when they came home.
0: Yeah.
9: The Vietnam vets are the ones that would, when after subsequent wars and interactions and stuff, subsequent events, like I said, the Vietnam vets would go up to those individuals and say, welcome home. That's how it even started to begin with, was through them. So, yeah.
0: Yeah. Thank you very much for this call. This is a nice touch to a great weekend with that wall, and you just added to it. Thank you.
9: Yeah, thank you.
0: All right. We are up against the station break. We got a couple callers in there. Hang in there. We will get you. 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
0: And welcome back. We're going to go right to the phone lines. Morning, you're on the air.
13: Hey, good morning.
0: Good morning, Sarge.
13: I know some people really hate Trump, and I noticed they also did not call on Friday for 9/11. But did you know that Donald Trump was actually at Ground Zero that day, and he sent 200 of his workers to Ground Zero to help clear rubble and to recover those that were trapped under, including the dead and wounded.
0: I didn't know that.
13: Yeah. You can go onto YouTube. There is a interview with him at Ground Zero where he's telling people what he is doing with his workers. So, yeah.
0: No, that's
13: he
0: does take action on things. We can certainly give him that.
13: He does.
0: For sure.
13: Now, on Iran, that one caller hit on a few things. I'm getting it from 2CTV, where the chief reporter is an Iranian that went to England, immigrated there. And right now, civil war is breaking out in a lot of locations in Iran, and we are talking gunfire the whole nine yards.
0: I hadn't heard
13: so
0: that.
13: So far, yeah. Even Al Jazeera covered it some. But they are in heavy fighting in a lot of cities, and some of those actions are right outside of Tehran.
0: Interesting.
13: So, people can say what they want, but the people of Iran have taken advantage. Now, when they're talking about the cost of this war, we have not spent as much money so far on this as what the prior administrations gave to Iran for peace. It's like double.
0: All right.
13: So, you know, I know people like to hit on the cost, but I think we're doing the right thing, especially now that Iran said they want to test their nuclear weapon, which is a little scary thought. I mean, if they already developed one, you know, we definitely have to stop them.
0: Yeah, well, hopefully that's not the case, Sarge. Hopefully that's not the, you know, because that these people have no allegiance to anybody else on the planet but to whatever they think their cause is, and that's a real problem there.
13: It is. I mean, they're following the Quran.
0: Yeah, and it's kind of sad.
13: They want to eliminate anybody who's not, you know, part of their religion.
0: Yeah, it is sad that you know, they just see what is right in front of them. They don't see all of the things that go on, and that their silly narrative of what the world should be is what they're willing to act on violently or whatever means they need to do. So they are a really trying regime, that is for sure.
13: They are. And you know, the people of Iran, for the most part, I've met several, they do not like their government. They do not like the way they are having to live.
0: And they're afraid to say anything, though.
13: And they know that they'll get killed if they do say anything.
0: Right.
13: And, you know, that's not the way to live. It kind of goes along with the way the Soviet Union was.
0: I'm interested in the juxtaposition, and I'll let you go, Sarge, but I'm interested in the juxtaposition of how it's okay to let migrants cross over the border because they're trying to make a better life. And then when a terrible regime like that has problems and maybe a shot at being overthrown, people are against that. I can never quite figure out that juxtaposition there in the truest sense, you know, on both sides of the coin on that one. But thank you very much for the call, Sarge. Much appreciated. All right, we're going to the next caller. Good morning, you're on the air. Good morning. All right. Good morning, you're on the air.
14: Good morning, Gary. It's Renee from Webster Thompson. How are you doing?
0: What's up? How you doing, Renee?
14: I'm doing good. I have to say this. I did go to the wall in Putnam, and it was very sombering, and it was everybody had tears in their eyes, and you know, and I bumped into one of my old classmates I hadn't seen for years. And so that was a good thing. But I also went to the wall in Washington, D.C., and I believe that went up in 1985. And that was another very sombering, you know, incident, whatever. So, but I'm really glad that I was able to go both places. It made it real. It made these wars real. Because, you know, my sister graduated from high school in 1968, and there were a lot of guys that she knew that went over to Vietnam, and there were a few that did not come back. So it just brought back what my sister was feeling, but it made it real. And we're so glad to see how many people were paying respect to the people. So I just wanted to let you know I had gone to the Washington one.
0: It was a time when nobody really thought too much about it. They wanted it to go away. All we heard was the bad things against it. But actually who it really affected most, the way the country was feeling, is the people who fought the war. You know, not the idiots who didn't allow them to win or to do what they needed to do. Just it affected the people that fought the war, and this is a great reawakening of some magnificent people.
14: It is. And I don't know if you remember, but I remember seeing Yellow Ribbons. The old song by Tony Orlando and Dawn, "Tie a Yellow Ribbon Around the Old Oak Tree," and I had seen a few of those when I was a kid, but the guys that came back or were in the Afghan Iran war, whatever, I saw more, maybe because I was older and I realized it, but I saw more ribbons on people's, you know, tying on their house or the trees, whatever, you know. So I was really happy to see that. And I don't remember seeing a whole lot of that. I was like 6 or 7 years old when the Vietnam War started, so I don't remember seeing that as much. So,
0: well, hopefully this has made up some for those veterans. Thank you very much for the call, Renee. Much appreciated.
14: You're welcome, Gary. You're welcome. Have a great day.
0: You too. All right, next caller. Morning, you're on the air.
15: Hi, Gary. This is Tracy from Putnam.
0: Hi, Tracy.
15: Hi. I wanted to talk about the telephone pole on Grove Street. Another person died Saturday night, car accident or motorcycle accident, I think. And this has been going on for years now. I can't even count how many people have died there. And I have gone over there myself with reflectors and nailed them to that pole. And that did nothing because it just happened again. And I'm proposing that the town put up a couple of maybe big reflective arrow signs on that pole or something. I don't know if there's a solution to the problem or if those signs would help at all, but at least we can say that we tried.
0: That's a great idea. If anybody at the town is listening, maybe they could pick that up. But if you would like, you can send an email out, you know, to Barney or Elaine Sister at the town hall. And maybe, you know, I'm sure they don't want that happening. Yeah. And you're pointing something out that's obvious, I'm sure they will take care of it.
15: Yeah. Okay.
0: And I did hear that. All the sirens and everything on Saturday night, and they had the road blocked over there and whatnot.
15: My family calls that the death pole. Sad but true. I mean, that's how many times this happened. But off topic here, two more things. First of all, Paul, Trump derangement syndrome is very real, and there's no shame in asking for help. And secondly, if there's any Vietnam veterans out there listening today, if you haven't heard it, welcome home. I love that so much.
0: I was just handed a memo from Karen, and it says Grove Street is a state road.
15: Oh, okay.
0: So, you know, maybe you have to send something to the state instead. I don't know if any state people are listening, but if you did that, that might be it. And because I'm kind of scratching my head, I'm like, usually Putnam's pretty responsive to all of these things, but if it's a state road, and Karen would know about Grove Street. So, based on that, maybe some emails out to the state or phone calls.
15: Yeah. That makes sense that, you know, maybe that's why Putnam hasn't done anything after all these years. Because, okay. Yeah.
0: Thank you. Thank you very much. Much appreciated. Yeah.
15: Thank you, Karen, too.
0: All right. Bye-bye. Morning, you're on the air.
16: Morning, Gary.
0: Good morning.
16: The wall that heals, I don't know where to begin, but there's not enough veterans and volunteers and everybody that put that on that I could thank enough.
0: Okay.
16: It was just great. And back in 1968, when I was in junior high and my father ran a garage in Attawagon, and all Vietnam vets were working for him, and they go, this guy got killed in Putnam and Nam. And I remember that, you know, most of those guys are gone now, but I'm 71 now, but I went to the wall, and the gentleman that knew all about the wall, he had pictures of all the local Vietnam vets that died over in Vietnam, and I finally got to put the face to that guy that they were talking to me about. It was unbelievable.
0: It touches our lives. People, you don't realize just how close you are to some of these people.
16: And then Mr. Jocelyn, the second day I went back, and he took me in the golf cart. We went over to the wall, and I wanted him to point out his fellow soldier that when they got blown off the road in the Jeep and he lost him, and we went over there and I put my arm around him and he showed me and I touched it and we were both crying.
0: Yeah. That's what that wall does. Yeah. Yeah.
16: I got to put the picture of who all those guys were talking to me about when he got killed.
0: Yeah.
16: So I could have went to Washington, but I would have never got what I got when I went to Putnam.
0: Yeah, and you realize that these people were your neighbors, and these guys that sacrificed a lot, or the guys that went over and came back alive, you know, they suffered too. And hopefully this brings a lot of closure for a lot of these vets, because it's been a long time coming.
16: I worked with many Vietnam vets when I was young, and they taught me my trade, and It just was overwhelming. But even Mr. Sine, I can't thank him enough. He's the veteran. Every single buddy over there.
0: Unbelievable. They did a tremendous job. Thank you very much for the call, sir.
16: Much appreciated. Thank you for listening to me, Gary.
0: No, thank you. Thank you. All right. Caller, you have about 1 minute.
17: Hello.
0: Hello. You have about 1 minute.
17: Yes. I just looked up something on the internet about the price of oil. Do you know that Exxon's stock is going up 37.9%? Chevron's going up 40%. COP stock's going up 46%. And Oxy's going up 57%.
0: Amazing.
17: How come they're making so much money?
0: Yeah. Amazing, isn't it?
17: Not, we have to pay it.
0: Isn't that amazing? From everybody's pain, people make money. It's an amazing thing.
17: From the United States.
0: Yeah, it's amazing. But, thank you very much for the call. We are up against the hour, but I appreciate your call. Thank you very much for calling. Callers, I'm sorry. We have a couple calls. Please call in tomorrow. We will not have time to get to you, but what a tremendous outpouring, you know, for the wall that heals, people calling in and stating things. And there's a couple callers in line. Please call tomorrow and we can get your thoughts in on whatever questions or comments or anything else you want to make. We did the very best we could to try to get everybody in, but the phone lines lit up for a Monday. I think I should have had my staff of 12 here to help field some of these calls. But I appreciate everybody calling in, and I really do appreciate all of the work that the Wall of Heal did. It brought the community together, and this is not something that's good for, you know, the town of Putnam, only in the fact of they're showing what Putnam does, you know, to stay to help the rest of the world and to help people and veterans and whatnot. And it is very much appreciated by all who have contributed. And I think in some small way for the local veterans, this brings a lot of closure and you're getting some recognition that you so duly deserve. We'll do all this again tomorrow. I appreciate all the calls. I appreciate the sentiments and hang in there. We're going to have Isaac Bean coming in with some local news. We're going to have some AP news, and we're going to have some other things going on right after that. And, of course, you got Frankie Ashen in the afternoon. So, again, my heartfelt thanks to all who participated in the wall, all who attended the wall as well, because these are great stories. And, of course, you are listening to
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19: AP News. Good morning, I'm Ed Donahue. President Trump says there is a significant guardrail against rogue artificial intelligence, claiming any efforts to limit the technology is part of a sick conspiracy. The president said specifically on social media that the administration has already stopped the AI company Anthropic from doing bad or potentially bad things. This is Vice President J.D. Vance.
20: There are obviously risks to AI. There are some benefits to AI. I have to say, just personally, I feel a little bit weird about the fact that you have so many frontier AI tech companies kind of coming to the government and begging the government to regulate them. It feels a little bit to me like a bit of a Trojan horse. So I think we just have to be careful about this.
19: The president pushed back against calls by tech leaders to have greater regulation of AI. Democratic state parties are launching an operation for the midterm elections intended to recruit 10,000 volunteers to guard polling places in case armed federal officers show up. Activists are planning mass protests if the Trump administration tries to interfere with voting or ballot counting. Flash flooding brought on by heavy rains set off road closures, water rescues, and commuter rail problems in Connecticut, New York, and New Jersey. In Westport, Connecticut, emergency responders conducted 13 rescues of people trapped in vehicles by floodwaters. Iran-backed Houthi rebels seized the strategic islands of Greater and Lesser Hanish in the southern Red Sea. It strengthens their control over a key maritime shipping route. Samina Sultan, senior economist for European Economic Policy and Trade, says it means oil prices are going up.
21: Because they block another vital choke point in maritime transport. But the Red Sea is also a significant trading route because it connects Europe and Asia through the Suez Canal.
19: Stocks are lower in early trading on Wall Street. This is AP News.
1: I'm Isaac Bean with WINY News. After a week filled with remembrance, reflection, and an overwhelming show of community support, the Wall That Heals has officially left Putnam. The 3/4 scale replica of the Vietnam Veterans Memorial arrived in Putnam earlier in the week, drawing thousands of visitors to Murphy Park and providing veterans, families, and community members with an opportunity to honor the more than 58,000 Americans whose names are inscribed on the Vietnam Veterans Memorial in Washington, D.C. The week-long event featured ceremonies and escort bringing the wall into the town, opportunities for visitors to locate the names of loved ones, and educational and remembrance events. WINY spoke to Putnam Mayor Barney Sine, a Vietnam veteran himself, who described how deeply personal the event was.
2: Our hearts really feel thankful for the people that came, thankful for the people that supported this endeavor. And, you know, everything's got to come to an end at some time. And it's really great ending with the volunteers pitching in, making sure everything's cleaned up. And it's been a whirlwind week for me and all our volunteers and the people that donated to make this happen. So I can't thank the people enough. It's been such a heartfelt feeling for me and my fellow Vietnam veterans. And it was welcome home. And a wall that heals really means what it says, because it does heal. Talking to different Vietnam vets, this has helped them closing out a chapter in our life and moving forward. And it's a great event, and I can't thank the people enough for supporting it.
1: Putnam Veterans Advisory Committee Chair Robert Chalinor said he was surprised by the number of people who continued coming to Murphy Park despite steady rain on Sunday. Chalinor echoed the sentiments, saying the response demonstrated the strength of the Quiet Corner community.
22: This community gets it. You know, I'm very proud of our community, the Quiet Corner, the volunteers, anybody that has put anything into this wall coming to Putnam.
1: As volunteers cleaned up Murphy Park and prepared the memorial for its next destination, organizers said they hope this will not be the last time Putnam welcomes the Wall That Heals. Chalinor said the committee has already discussed the possibility of bringing the memorial back to town in the future and are hopeful they can get it back in 5 years. For 1 week, Murphy Park became a place of remembrance, healing, and connection, bringing together veterans, families, residents, and visitors from throughout the region. A man has lost his life and a woman is critically injured following a motorcycle accident in Putnam Saturday night, according to the Putnam Police Department. On Saturday, September 12th, at around 9:30 p.m., crews from the Putnam Fire Department, Putnam EMS, QV Medic, and officers from the Putnam Police Department responded to a reported motorcycle accident in the area of Grove Street and Tatum Street in Putnam. Putnam Police confirmed with WINY that a 24-year-old man was pronounced deceased, and one other female victim was airlifted to Hartford Hospital and is in critical condition following the accident. The identities of the individuals involved have not been released at this time, and this is all the information currently available. A Woodstock man and former Day Kimball Hospital adult therapist has been sentenced after pleading guilty at the Danielson Superior Court to one felony count of possession of child pornography first degree earlier this year, according to court records. As reported, now 59-year-old Anthony Morelli of Woodstock was charged on Wednesday, October 5th of 2022 by the Connecticut State Police Computer Crimes and Electronic Evidence Laboratory on felony charges following a lengthy investigation that started in July 2021. Morelli was originally charged with 3 counts of possession of child pornography first degree, 2 counts of promoting a minor in an obscene performance, and 2 counts of importing child pornography. Nearly 4 years after his arrest, court records indicate the case was resolved through a guilty plea in May of this year. Morelli was subsequently sentenced on Friday, August 21st, to 15 years of jail time, with the sentence suspended after 5 years and 10 years of probation. WINY News Time, 11:06. Let's take a look at the weather report by meteorologist Bill Jackman today. Morning clouds with a passing shower, then becoming partly sunny, high near 75. Tonight, clear, lows of 45 to 50. Tomorrow, sunny, highs of 70 to 75. Your Cargill Falls, it's currently 68 degrees. That's the 11 o'clock report. I'm Isaac Bean with WINY News.

0: Great music from Alex Warren and Ordinary. Listen up, Judge Judy will retire from on-camera work when her final episode of Judy Justice airs next month. And we do quote her. She's 83. 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
4: The forecast for northeastern Connecticut, morning cloudiness with a passing shower, then becoming partly sunny today, 75, clear tonight, 45 to 50, tomorrow sunny, 70 to 75, mostly sunny Wednesday, 75 to 80, and Thursday mostly sunny, high temperature 80, Friday mostly sunny skies, high of 80, and Saturday more sun, 75, cooler with a mix of clouds and sun Sunday, 70 to 75. 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This is WINY meteorologist Bill Jack Clement.
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0: What a great song. That is music from REO Speedwagon. Can't fight this feeling. I have gotten to see them in concert, and they are super good. 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
5: The forecast for northeastern Connecticut, morning cloudiness with a passing shower, then becoming partly sunny today, 75, clear tonight, 45 to 50, tomorrow sunny, 70 to 75, mostly sunny Wednesday, 75 to 80, and Thursday, mostly sunny, high temperature 80, Friday, mostly sunny skies, high of 80, and Saturday, more sun, 75, cooler with a mix of clouds and sun, Sunday, 70 to 75. 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Call the Port Jeff Ferry 888-443-3779. This is WINY meteorologist Bill Jack Clement.
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0: 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And Bruno does perform that on his romantic tour, of course, with just a piano and himself. 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
1: AP News, I'm Ed Donahue. President Trump is downplaying any need to check the development of artificial intelligence.
2: Posting Monday, there is a sick conspiracy against AI and data centers, and saying Sunday he doesn't want America to give up its edge over China.
3: And frankly, I want to keep it that way, because whoever wins, AI wins. And we can put guardrails, we can do this and that, but I think you have a lot of negative forces in bringing it up that shouldn't be bringing it up. And they're bringing up things that won't happen.
2: On Meet the Press, House Speaker Mike Johnson said we need guardrails, but...
4: I think we've got to have meaningful regulation that does not smother American innovation.
2: Tech leaders at Anthropic, OpenAI, SpaceX, and others are calling for greater regulation to ensure safety. This comes after a former Anthropic researcher made a grave prediction that AI would kill us all by the end of the decade. Rogue AI models have been able to break free and conduct their own hacks. I'm Julie Walker.
1: The Environmental Protection Agency plans to repeal rules limiting greenhouse gas emissions from coal and natural gas power plants. Administrator Lee Zeldin says the move could save billions for the industry and boost American energy. It's a significant shift from efforts by Presidents Joe Biden and Barack Obama to combat climate change. NATO Secretary General Mark Rutte says Russian drone strikes near the Ukraine-Poland border show Vladimir Putin's desperation.
5: He thinks that he can stop us from supporting Ukraine, and that he can undermine our unity. He is wrong. Our answer is to increase support to Ukraine so it has what it needs to defend itself.
1: Regional officials say a crucial Saudi oil pipeline that was struck in an attack will mostly be out of service for weeks. It's key to the Saudi strategy of shifting its oil exports to the Red Sea to avoid the Persian Gulf Strait of Hormuz, where Iranian attacks have stifled shipping. This is AP.
6: I am Sydney Zicalella with WINY News, brought to you by Centerville Bank. Sterling residents are being encouraged to come together Tuesday to help clean up River Road following ongoing concerns about illegal dumping in the area. First Selectman Jack Jocelyn announced that the town will hold a community cleanup this Tuesday morning, with River Road scheduled to close to through traffic beginning at 9:30 a.m. while Department of Public Works crews work in the area. Town officials are inviting residents who have some free time to join DPW workers and assist with the cleanup. The town will provide gloves and trash bags for volunteers. First Selectman Jocelyn said residents do not need to commit to the entire cleanup, emphasizing that even a short amount of time spent helping can make a difference. The cleanup comes as the town continues to deal with illegal dumping along some of Sterling's roads. According to Jocelyn, illegal dumping has created unnecessary messes throughout portions of the town. He said Sterling takes the issue seriously and will continue working to address illegal dumping and take appropriate action when those responsible can be identified. The first selectman encouraged residents to view Tuesday's cleanup as an opportunity to turn an unfortunate situation into something positive while bringing members of the community together. The town hopes the effort will not only improve the appearance of River Road, but also demonstrate the community's pride in Sterling and its commitment to keeping local roads and public spaces clean. Jocelyn thanked residents willing to volunteer and help maintain Sterling as a clean and welcoming community. A Woodstock man and former Day Kimball Hospital adult and adolescent therapist has been sentenced after pleading guilty at the Danielson Superior Court to one felony count of possession of child pornography first degree earlier this year, according to state judicial records. As reported, now 59-year-old Anthony Morelli of Woodstock was arrested on Wednesday, October 5th of 2022 by the Connecticut State Police Computer Crimes and Electronic Evidence Laboratory on felony charges following a lengthy investigation that started in July of 2021. According to an affidavit acquired by WINY, investigation into Morelli began after over 50 files of suspected child sexual abuse material were discovered, has been shared from the internet account assigned to Morelli's residence, where computers and other digital devices from his residence were seized. Examinations of the seized property were conducted, where evidence of CSAM was located as a result. Morelli was originally charged with three felony counts of possession of child pornography first degree, two counts of promoting a minor in an obscene performance, and two counts of importing child pornography. Nearly 4 years after his arrest, court records indicate the case was resolved through a guilty plea in May of this year. Morelli was subsequently sentenced on Friday, August 21st, to 15 years of jail time, with the sentence suspended after 5 years and 10 years of probation. A Voluntown man was airlifted with serious injuries following a motorcycle accident in Lisbon early Saturday morning, according to Connecticut State Police. On Saturday, September 12th, at approximately 12:55 a.m., crews from the Lisbon Fire Department, American Paramedic, Life Star, and troopers from Troop E responded to Paper Mill Road for a motorcycle accident with serious injuries. According to the police report, a Yamaha Roadster being operated by 46-year-old David Kruger of Voluntown was traveling northbound on Paper Mill Road when it drove off the northbound side of the road, struck two metal roadside reflector poles, and capsized onto its right side before sliding to a final rest within the southbound roadside. Police say during the collision sequence, Kruger was separated from the motorcycle and was not wearing his helmet. According to the Lisbon Fire Department, patient care was immediately started and a LifeStar landing zone was established at the Lisbon Senior Center. LifeStar arrived within 10 minutes of request and Kruger was transported by ambulance to start advanced medical care. Kruger was then airlifted with serious life-threatening injuries to Hartford Hospital. This collision is still being investigated and anyone with information regarding the collision is asked to contact Troop E. WINY News Time, 12:06.
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6: Let's take a look at your WINY forecast with meteorologist Bill Jackman. Today, morning clouds with a patching shower, then becoming partly sunny, high near 75. Tonight, clear, low 45 to 50. And tomorrow, sunny, high of 70 to 75. And here, our broadcast house is currently 69 degrees. That's a 12 o'clock report brought to you by Centerville Bank. I am Sydney Zagalala with WINY News.

Hey, listen, we are playing your favorites. We got a big game tonight. The Chiefs and the Broncos kick off Monday Night Football. Will Swift be attending the Chiefs game? There's a good chance. Here she is now.

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0: 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A manic Monday for sure. Coming off a weekend of football, it's kind of hard to get back in the groove of things. I get it. I'm Andrea Jackson. 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
6: The forecast for northeastern Connecticut, morning cloudiness with a passing shower, then becoming partly sunny today, 75, clear tonight, 45 to 50, tomorrow sunny, 70 to 75, mostly sunny Wednesday, 75 to 80, and Thursday, mostly sunny, high temperature 80, Friday, mostly sunny skies, high of 80, and Saturday, more sun, 75, cooler with a mix of clouds and sun Sunday, 70 to 75. 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This is WINY meteorologist Bill Jack Clement.
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You just might be feeling unstoppable on a Monday. I sure hope so. We are going to tackle this work week and get things done. Right now, music from Sia.

0: That is music from Steve Perry, and you sure did enjoy your Labor Day weekend, didn't you? So now you're wondering, when is my next three-day week? And I can tell you, it is coming up October 10th through the 12th, because Columbus Day falls on a Monday, October 12th. So you can just count down the days. If you want to do a quick road trip out of town, start counting down the days and check out that calendar. 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
7: The forecast for northeastern Connecticut, partly sunny this afternoon with a high of 75, clear tonight 45 to 50, and sunny tomorrow 70 to 75. Wednesday, mostly sunny 75 to 80, mostly sunny 80 Thursday, and more sun near 80 to end the week Friday. Saturday, mostly sunny 75 and partly sunny low 70s on Sunday. 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

0: That is music from Tame Impala. That is Dracula. Now, he's on tour right now, and these shows are selling out everywhere. One of my nephews loves the band, and he's like, hey, can you help me get some tickets? And I looked, and I was like, whoa, what? This show is definitely sold out, and he is going to be a great entertainer. So this song, very, very popular, and I'm glad we're able to play it for you. Coming up, we've got some Hoobastank, The Reason, one of my favorites. Alicia Scara and Scars to Your Beautiful, and then some Leanne Rimes, How Do I Live?
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1: AP News. I'm Ed Donahue. A new court filing says the Kennedy Center Board of Trustees is planning to propose adding President Trump's name to the facility's exterior in recognition of his saving the building from what is called its precarious fiscal position. The board has two drafted resolutions that are expected to be considered at a Board of Trustees meeting set for tomorrow. One is a draft vote to shut the center down in D.C., asserting the building is unsafe for occupancy. On social media, President Trump is dismissing a need for guardrails as a sick conspiracy against AI. Earlier, he said,
2: "We can put guardrails, we can do this and that, but I think you have a lot of negative forces in bringing it up that shouldn't be bringing it up, and they're bringing up things that won't happen. But whoever wins with AI wins."
1: Tech leaders at Anthropic, OpenAI, Microsoft, and others want to have greater regulation of AI to ensure it is developed securely, legally, and safely. This is Vice President J.D. Vance.
3: "I don't think Americans should be scared of anything. I think that we have to be mindful that there are risks, there are downsides to anything, and that's certainly true of AI."
1: Meantime, the Environmental Protection Agency is planning to repeal rules limiting greenhouse gas emissions from coal and natural gas power plants. It's expected to face legal challenges. A man arrested in the hanging death of a black woman in Mississippi has pleaded not guilty to a murder charge. Alex Saab, a close ally of ousted Venezuelan President Nicolas Maduro, is expected to plead guilty in federal court in Miami. Saab is accused of bribing officials to win contracts to import food during widespread hardship in Venezuela. His social media account says fashion designer Bob Mackie has died. He was 87. Mackie's designs define the 70s, dressing stars like Carol Burnett and Cher in iconic outfits. Mackie won 9 Emmy Awards, a Tony, and was nominated for 3 Oscars. More information at apnews.com. This is AP News.
4: I am Sydney Zagalella with WINY News. A convicted felon is facing multiple felony firearms charges after troopers responded to a landlord-tenant dispute, allegedly found several loaded and unsecured firearms inside his home in Preston last month, according to Connecticut State Police. On August 26th, at approximately 7:10 a.m., troopers from Troop E responded to a residence on Ross Road in Preston for a landlord-tenant issue. During a brief investigation, troopers determined that 39-year-old Shane Chappelle, who police say is a convicted felon, was in possession of firearms inside the residence. Police alleged the firearms were loaded and unsecured throughout his home. Chappelle was taken into custody, advised of his constitutional rights, and transported to Troop E, where he was charged with 3 counts of criminal possession of a firearm and 3 counts of negligent storage of firearms. Police said Chappelle was released after posting a $15,000 bond and was scheduled to appear in Norwich Superior Court on September 10th. According to court records, a rearrest warrant has since been issued for Chappelle. Further details regarding the circumstances surrounding the rearrest warrant were not immediately available. Connecticut State Police Troop D is mourning the loss of Canine Boss, who passed away on Thursday, September 10th, following a career marked by dedication, courage, and service to law enforcement and the community. State Police described Canine Boss as more than a police canine, calling him a loyal partner, loving companion, and hardworking member of the Connecticut State Police family. Canine Boss graduated from the 220th Connecticut State Police Patrol Canine Training Class on June 18th of 2021. 2 years later, he graduated from the 237th Connecticut State Police Narcotics Canine Class on June 5th of 2023. Throughout his career, Canine Boss responded to 295 calls for service, assisting with area searches, building searches, evidence recovery, officer-backed calls, missing person tracks, and wanted person tracks. His tracking and detection abilities played a role in the successful location of 6 missing people and 16 wanted individuals. He also assisted in multiple criminal apprehensions and located numerous pieces of evidence during investigations. One of Canine Boss's notable accomplishments came during a search for a firearm. Despite being concealed in a heavily wooded area beneath thick vegetation, Boss was able to locate the weapon, demonstrating the value of his training and abilities to investigators. As a narcotics detection canine, Canine Boss responded to 67 narcotics search calls during his career. Those searches resulted in 10 successful investigations in which Canine Boss positively alerted to areas where troopers subsequently located narcotics. State police said Canine Boss's work went far beyond the numbers, noting that behind every call, search, and successful track was a canine who gave his all. His loyalty, loving nature, determination, and hard work left a lasting impact on those who worked alongside him. Canine Boss's death marks the loss of a valued member of Troop D family and a canine whose work helped protect officers, fellow law enforcement agencies, and members of the public throughout his career. A man has lost his life and a woman is critically injured following a motorcycle accident in Putnam Saturday night, according to the Putnam Police Department. On Saturday, September 12th, at around 9:30 p.m., crews from the Putnam Fire Department, Putnam EMS, QV Medic, and officers from the Putnam Police Department responded to a reported motorcycle accident in the area of Grove Street and Tatum Street in Putnam. Putnam Police confirmed with the WINY that a 24-year-old man was pronounced deceased and one other female victim was airlifted to Harford Hospital and is in critical condition following the incident. The identities of the individuals involved have not been released at this time, and this is all the information currently available regarding the accident at this time. WINY News Time 106. Let's take a look at your WINY forecast with meteorologist Bill Jackman. Today morning clouds with the passing shower, then becoming partly sunny, high near 75. Tonight clear, low 45 to 50. And tomorrow sunny, high of 70 to 75. And here at Broadcast House is currently 68 degrees. That's the 1 o'clock report. I am Sydney Zagalella with WINY News.

The best part of working from home, besides pajamas and naps, is that I can set the room temperature to whatever I want. No sweating for me, Barbara.

0: This music from Olivia Dean, Man I Need. And if you're a busy traveler and you do love to travel and you travel a lot, this is kind of nice. There's talk that TSA is about to remove the restriction on water bottles going through security. A change that could be on the way soon, but unfortunately right now, only pre-check lanes is what they're talking about. So if you don't have TSA pre-check, you might be out of luck on that one. But this was really put in place after September 11th back in 2001.
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6: The forecast for northeastern Connecticut, partly sunny this afternoon with a high of 75, clear tonight 45 to 50, and sunny tomorrow 70 to 75. Wednesday, mostly sunny 75 to 80, mostly sunny 80 Thursday, and more sun near 80 to end the week Friday. Saturday, mostly sunny 75 and partly sunny low 70s on Sunday. 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

Thank you so much for listening to our radio station on this Monday. We are playing the right songs at the right time. Right now, Teddy Swims, Lose Control.

0: That is music from Will to Power. Baby, I love your way. 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I bet you haven't. 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
10: The forecast for northeastern Connecticut, partly sunny this afternoon with a high of 75, clear tonight 45 to 50, and sunny tomorrow 70 to 75. Wednesday, mostly sunny 75 to 80, mostly sunny 80 Thursday, and more sun near 80 to end the week Friday. Saturday, mostly sunny 75 and partly sunny low 70s on Sunday. 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

0: listen, we are playing your favorites back to back. That is music from Sabrina Carpenter, Espresso, making her a household name with that huge hit. I mean, that was everywhere for a while, but it is fun. And it's a great song to kick off our work week on a Monday, because Mondays are the least liked work day of the week. I think you would give me an amen on that one.
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1: AP News, I'm Ed Donahue. President Trump is dismissing the need for guardrails against AI. On social media, he called it a sick conspiracy. He's pushing back against calls by tech leaders at Anthropic, OpenAI, Microsoft, and others to have greater regulation of AI to ensure it is developed in ways that promote safety, legally, and preserve national security. Vice President J.D. Vance says these companies are begging.
2: So I think we just have to be careful about this. The other thing the president has said pretty consistently is that we know that the Chinese are engaged in this long-term AI race against the United States. We want to make sure the United States, we do things smartly, but we stay ahead of the curve.
1: Democrats say the president is asleep at the wheel on AI. On Instagram, Donald Trump Jr.'s new wife, Bettina, is confirming her May wedding weekend celebration was partially funded by a man with close ties to Russian President Vladimir Putin. Officials say a crucial Saudi oil pipeline that was struck in an attack will mostly be out of service for weeks as the damage is repaired. Bacteria that caused Legionnaires' disease have been found in a Yankee Stadium cooling tower in New York City. This is New York Mayor Zoran Mamdani.
3: I want to assure New Yorkers we are moving aggressively to contain the spread. The health department has sampled all cooling towers in the area. They did so on Thursday within 12 hours of identifying the cluster.
1: There have been 10 recent cases of the disease in the Bronx, including one death. The EPA is eliminating a rule that limits emissions from power plants. His social media accounts say fashion designer Bob Mackey has died. He was 87. Mackey dressed stars like Madonna, Cher, and Diana Ross. In 1962, Mackey designed a white dress for Marilyn Monroe.
4: Happy birthday to you.
1: He was at a Democratic fundraiser for President John F. Kennedy. Bob Mackey was known as the Sultan of Sequins. He believed in enhancing natural beauty. This is AP News.
5: I am Sydney Zagalella with WINY News. The proposed construction of a massive Amazon warehouse and distribution center in Killingly will once again be before the Killingly Inland Wetlands and Watercourses Commission tonight. According to the meeting agenda, commission members are scheduled to continue their review of an application from Rhine Companies U.S. Incorporated during their 7 p.m. meeting at the Killingly Town Hall as one of the items to be addressed. The proposal calls for a new 1.37 million square foot warehouse and distribution center on a 556-acre assemblage of land between I-395 Westcott Road and Mashantuck Road. About 340 acres would be developed, while the plan also includes a 76-acre conservation easement and approximately 216 acres that would be deeded to the town of Killingly for conservation. According to the application, the project would include landscaping, stormwater drainage improvements, parking areas, loading spaces, and multiple wetland crossings. The proposal also identifies approximately 22,400 square feet of wetland disturbance, along with approximately 16,900 square feet of proposed wetland restoration and other mitigation measures. The meeting begins at 7 p.m. in the meeting room at the Killingly Town Hall, located at 172 Main Street in Danielson. After a week filled with remembrance, reflection, and an overwhelming show of community support, the Wall That Heals has officially left Putnam. The three-quarter scale replica of the Vietnam Veterans Memorial arrived in Putnam earlier this week, drawing thousands of visitors to Murphy Park and providing veterans, families, and community members with an opportunity to honor the more than 58,000 Americans whose names are inscribed on the Vietnam Veterans Memorial in Washington, D.C. The week-long event featured ceremonies, an escort bringing the wall into town, opportunities for visitors to locate the names of loved ones, and educational and remembrance events. WINY spoke to Putnam Mayor Barney Sine, a Vietnam veteran himself, who described how deeply personal the event was.
6: Our hearts really feel thankful for the people that came, thankful for the people that supported this endeavor. And, you know, everything's got to come to an end at some time. And it's really great ending with the volunteers pitching in, making sure everything's cleaned up. And it's been a whirlwind week for me and all our volunteers and the people that donated to make this happen. So I can't thank the people enough. It's been such a heartfelt feeling for me and my fellow Vietnam veterans. And it was welcome home. And a wall that heals really means what it says, because it does heal. Talking to different Vietnam vets, this has helped them closing out a chapter in our life and moving forward. And it's a great event, and I can't thank the people enough for supporting it.
5: Putnam Veterans Advisory Committee Chair Robert Chalinor said he was surprised by the number of people who continued coming to Murphy Park despite the steady rain on Sunday. Chalinor echoed those sentiments, saying the response demonstrated the strength of the Quiet Corner community.
7: This community gets it. I'm very proud of our community, the Quiet Corner, the volunteers, anybody that has put anything into this wall coming to Putnam.
5: As volunteers cleaned up Murphy Park and prepared the memorial for its next destination, organizers said they hope this will not be the last time Putnam welcomes the wall that heals. Chalinor said the committee has already discussed the possibility of bringing the memorial back to town in the future and are hopeful they can get it back in 5 years. For 1 week, Murphy Park became a place of remembrance, healing, and connection, bringing together veterans, families, residents, and visitors from throughout the region. WINY News Time 206.
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5: Let's take a look at your WINY forecast with meteorologist Bill Jackman. Today, becoming partly sunny, high near 75. Tonight, clear, low 45 to 50. And tomorrow, sunny, high of 70 to 75. And here at Broadcast House is currently 71 degrees. That's a 2 o'clock report. I am Sydney Zagalella with WINY News. Now it's time to say good afternoon to Frankie Ashen.
9: Good afternoon, Sydney.
5: Hello.
9: Good afternoon, listeners. It is so good to have you back, Sydney.
5: Yes, it's so good to be back.
9: Yes. It is a beautiful, crisp Monday afternoon. I know that last week you were filling in for the morning show as Isaac was out and about, frolicking, all sorts of different things.
5: Yes.
9: And yeah, so I imagine it's a much better wake up than...
5: Earlier in the morning.
9: Yeah, that's what's expected for our morning newscasters.
5: Yeah, it was definitely an adjustment, and I'm very glad to be back sleeping in. I don't know how Isaac Bean does it, so shout out to him for being able to do that. Because
9: props to the Bean.
5: For real, because 1 week had me on the floor.
9: But okay, so we're fresh on Monday. How was your weekend, Sydney?
5: It was wonderful. It was my birthday weekend.
9: Yes.
5: So
9: not the immediate the explosion of yay.
5: I loved it. But it was my birthday weekend, so I had a nice weekend full of different celebrations. I spent Saturday at Level 99 with some friends. That is in Providence, in the Providence Place Mall. It's such a good time. It's a bunch of themed mini game rooms, mm-hmm. essentially, with different physical, mental competitions, activities.
10: It gets serious quick.
5: For real. It's very athletic. There are literally people of every age group there. I see everyone from children to college kids to full-grown adults by themselves just having a great time.
10: Ooh, wait, I love that.
5: So, you know,
10: just running around like Tomb Raider.
5: Running around, literally. I love seeing the big groups of like adult, just like friend groups there. I feel like we need more like third spaces like that where any and all ages can go and just have fun. It's so refreshing to have a place like that in Providence. It's, you know, a little bit of a drive, but it's not too far. Mm-hmm. They do have a bar in there. They have some food stuff you can pick up there as well. So there's stuff for everyone. So we had a good time. Really fun. Stayed there pretty much all day. Sunday, I had a little family party. And I saw my nephews for a little bit, had some cake, got some gifts. So it was a great weekend. It was very fulfilling. I'm glad that my 22nd birthday was a bit more calm versus my 21st. So.
9: You know what? I can imagine.
5: Yes. I needed a break this year. So I told my family and friends, I was like, I'm not going to do anything wild. My birthday is also on a Sunday this year. So yes. I wanted to keep it kind of tame, but it was wonderful. It's exactly what I wanted.
9: Good. I'm glad you had fun. I'm glad you were surrounded by people who wanted to celebrate you,
11: yes,
9: have some good food, all of that stuff. I had a celebratory weekend as well. I went to my best friend's engagement dinner. So it was really cool to meet her fiance's side of the family. Very Italian, very Lebanese, and very loud.
11: Yes.
9: So, and I'm all about it. Which is funny because I come from a very quiet and reserved Irish family. So every so often I'm like, oh my, wait, this is another family unit? How
10: the
9: it could be?
10: Culture shock.
9: Exactly, exactly. So that was super fun. And yeah, I love meeting new people. So it's one of those things where I got the opportunity to meet new people in a safe spot and also be introduced to those folks. It was just, it was nice. The food was beautiful. Delicious. All of that stuff. And yeah, so I'm feeling refreshed. I'm ready for today. I know that our other radio broadcaster on the network had mentioned that Mondays are a hard day, but I don't know. I feel like sometimes I'm like, all right, I know what to expect for a Monday.
11: Right.
9: That's more than you can say for some of the other days of the week.
11: True.
9: So what's going on in the newsroom?
11: Yeah, we got quite a few things going on this morning. So we do have an announcement from the Sterling First Selectman, Jack Jocelyn, announcing and asking residents to come together Tuesday, so tomorrow, to help clean up River Road. Apparently, there's been some ongoing concerns about illegal dumping in the area.
9: Oh.
11: So they are asking residents to come together to help the Department of Public Works crews. They said that you don't have to stay for the entire time that the cleanup is happening, but they are asking if residents are able to. It would be awesome, a great community effort to go out and help clean up that road. And obviously they're still looking into who is doing this illegal dumping, but they said obviously they're going to be looking into it and trying to find the person or people responsible.
9: There you go.
11: Canine Boss unfortunately passed away.
9: No way.
11: We got an announcement yesterday. Really unfortunate.

0: There is an Inland Wetlands and Watercourses Commission meeting tonight. It is continuing the discussion of the proposed construction of the Amazon warehouse in Killingly. They are welcoming people to write in a comment for the town today. So if you're not able to make it and speak at the meeting, you can definitely send in your comments or statements. But if you are able to, definitely try to make it out to the Killingly Town Hall tonight at 7 p.m. in the meeting room. It is also being held as a virtual meeting, so if you're not able to make it in person, go to the official Killingly page, and they will have all of the information to access that meeting virtually as well. And lastly, we had that really heartfelt story of the wall that heals leaving us yesterday. So many great stories coming out of that wall. I loved seeing the coverage that Gary O was doing at the wall, seeing the different stories from veterans and workers there. It really just seemed like a heartwarming event. So I'm really glad that the town of Putnam came together to make this happen. Just a really beautiful story and a great way to also commemorate the 9/11 anniversary on Friday. I thought that that kind of coincided really well. So, yeah, that's what I got going on in here.
1: Thank you, Sydney.
0: Of course.
1: We have an action-packed schedule for you all today for the afternoon show. We'll start off with a question of the day recap. What do you think makes a person live longer?
0: Oh.
1: So we'll get a little bit into that, some of our listener responses. We have some strange news at 3 of an unruly American Airlines passenger variety. It stressed me out, but it also made me chuckle. The concept of subduing someone who is so out of bounds with just a little bit of duct tape. We have a this or that recap with a new this or that. We have some top 5 answers to play at 4. We should have our young employee Charlotte Donovan on the scene today. Some national holidays at 4:30 and a new question of the day. And we should be having we will be having our first soccer game of the season, colored by Willie Bisquette, for 7 p.m. tonight. I'll tell you a little bit more about those details as our show goes on. But stay tuned. We'll have a live show from 6 to 7. And at 7, you know the drill. We will be checking out all things soccer. So that's what we got going on over here. Any words of wisdom for our friends listening at home, Sydney?
0: Of course. I feel like it's the perfect time to say celebrate your community. I feel like
1: absolutely.
0: Me and Frankie had the most celebratory weekends in different ways.
1: It was fun.
0: It was amazing. And coming from someone who received some of that celebration this weekend, there is no other feeling like having your community show up for you and feeling celebrated and appreciated. So, you know, celebrate your community, show up for them when you can. I know I say it a lot, but it really is important. So yeah, celebrate your community.
1: I love that. There is, any time is a good time to practice some gratitude in that way.
0: Yes.
1: All right, folks, stay tuned. We got a good show for you. We're rocking with you because you're rocking with us on WINY 1350
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0: forecast for northeastern Connecticut. Partly sunny this afternoon with a high of 75. Clear tonight, 45 to 50. And sunny tomorrow, 70 to 75. Wednesday, mostly sunny, 75 to 80. Mostly sunny, 80 Thursday. And more sun near 80 to end the week Friday. Saturday, mostly sunny, 75. And partly sunny, low 70s on Sunday. This is WINY meteorologist Bill Jackwiman.
1: It is currently 67 degrees here at Broadcast House.
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1: I am Cindy Zagalella with WINY News. A Woodstock man and former Day Kimball Hospital adult and adolescent therapist has been sentenced after pleading guilty at the Danielson Superior Court to one felony count of possession of child pornography first degree earlier this year, according to state judicial records. As reported, now 59-year-old Anthony Morelli of Woodstock was arrested on Wednesday, October 5th of 2022 by the Connecticut State Police Computer Crimes and Electronic Evidence Laboratory on felony charges following a lengthy investigation that started in July of 2021. According to an affidavit acquired by WINY, investigation into Morelli began after over 50 files of suspected child sexual abuse material were discovered as having been shared from the internet account assigned to Morelli's residence, where computers and other digital devices from his residence were seized. Examinations of the seized property were conducted, where evidence of CSAM was located as a result. Morelli was originally charged with three felony counts of possession of child pornography first degree, two counts of promoting a minor in an obscene performance, and two counts of importing child pornography. Nearly 4 years after his arrest, court records indicate the case was resolved through a guilty plea in May of this year. Morelli was subsequently sentenced on Friday, August 21st, to 15 years of jail time, with the sentence suspended after 5 years and 10 years of probation. A Putnam man was arrested after firing a gun in a Putnam residence with other individuals inside last Thursday, according to the Putnam Police Department. On Thursday, September 10th, at approximately 5:10 p.m., the Putnam Emergency Dispatch Center received a 911 call reporting a gunshot fired inside a residence in the area of 174 David Circle in Putnam. According to police, the caller was reported that no one was injured and the individual who fired the shot was no longer in possession of the handgun. Upon police arrival, officers located the accused, identified as 40-year-old Russell Lyon of Putnam, and took him into custody without incident. The handgun was subsequently seized by officers as evidence. The on-scene investigation by the Patrol and Detective Divisions determined that Lyon, who police suspected to be intoxicated, was handling the firearm when it discharged. The bullet traveled through multiple rooms in the residence, which was occupied by three other adults. According to officials, Lyon was charged with reckless endangerment first degree, unlawful discharge of a firearm, carrying a firearm under the influence of liquor or drugs, and disorderly conduct. Lyon was held on a $50,000 cash surety bond and was scheduled for arraignment at the Danielson Superior Court on Friday, September 11th. A Voluntown man was airlifted with serious injuries following a motorcycle accident in Lisbon early Saturday morning, according to Connecticut State Police. On Saturday, September 12th, at approximately 12:55 a.m., crews from the Lisbon Fire Department, American Paramedic, LifeStar, and troopers from Troop E responded to Paper Mill Road for a motorcycle accident with serious injuries. According to the police report, a Yamaha Roadster being operated by 46-year-old David Kruger of Voluntown was traveling northbound on Paper Mill Road when it drove off the northbound side of the road, struck two metal roadside reflector poles, and capsized onto its right side before sliding to a final rest within the southbound roadside. Police say during the collision sequence, Kruger was separated from the motorcycle and was not wearing his helmet. According to the Lisbon Fire Department, patient care was immediately started and a LifeStar landing zone was established at the Lisbon Senior Center. LifeStar arrived within 10 minutes of request and Kruger was transported by ambulance to start advanced medical care. Kruger was then airlifted with serious life-threatening injuries to Hartford Hospital. The collision is still being investigated and anyone with information regarding the collision is asked to contact Troop E. WINY News Time, 2:36.
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1: Let's take a look at your WINY forecast with meteorologist Bill Jackman. Today, becoming partly sunny, high near 75. Tonight, clear, low of 45 to 50. And tomorrow, sunny, high of 70 to 75. And here at Broadcast House is currently 71 degrees. That's a 2:30 report. I am Sydney Zagalella with WINY News. 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
3: 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What do you think makes a person live longer?
1: Ooh.
3: I asked this last Friday. I was inspired by an article that I had shared of the world's oldest person turning 117. Wow. She said that she was able to live this long because of her non-confrontational attitude.
1: I love that.
3: And I found that to be interesting because I read a little bit more and I was like, non-confrontational, like pushover type deal. And then I scrolled down. She's from the UK and it's non-confrontational and no compromising, which means this is what it is. And that's that.
1: Okay.
3: From this girl.
1: She knows what she wants.
3: Exactly. And I'm like, let me take some of that information and put it in my pocket. So I said a person lives longer, I think, when they want to stay in the world because they're curious.
1: Yes.
3: Curious people, I think they just very naturally want to see what's next, whatever that looks like. Even in the article, her name was Ethel. She was talking about how she's 117 now, but she can't wait for next year. See what's going to happen.
1: Yeah.
3: And I'm like, that's that's exactly the attitude that you need to keep on trucking. What do you think, Sydney? What do you think makes a person live longer?
1: Yeah, I feel like there's multiple ways you could answer this question. Obviously, in the physical aspect, because I am such an avid poster child, I guess you could say, of just staying active and moving,
3: mm-hmm.
1: regardless of what that looks like for you. It doesn't have to mean, you know, weightlifting crazily or, you know, becoming a bodybuilder, but, you know, just keeping your body moving, whether that's, you know, walking, stretching daily, doing mobility exercises, yoga, whatever that looks like for you.
3: Yes.
1: I feel like it plays a vital role in just making sure we're taking care of our bodies. So that is the physical aspect, but I also think just laughing and smiling and going out of your way to experience some sort of joy, even if it's small joys throughout your day, I feel like that makes people live longer. Happiness, I think there's been studies done on like laughing and happiness and how it can improve one's health.
3: Yeah, yeah.
1: So I do think that can be a part in living longer, just finding joys in little everyday moments.
3: I learned in college, actually, as I was really into public health. I was a peer health educator over at UConn for a bit. And I learned that there are like laugh practitioners, people who do laugh yoga and laugh workshops.
1: Oh my gosh, I love that.
3: And actually controlling a room a little bit and saying, okay, you know what, even if nothing's funny, go ahead and put your body through the motions of laughing right now, and let's do that for 20 minutes and see what happens. And there's data that shows that genuinely uplifts a person's mood for the rest of the day, sometimes the rest of the week. And yeah, I really love that.
1: Yeah.
3: Stay laughing, stay silly, stay curious, I think is what's up over here next to the movement stuff as well. So let's look at our listener responses. Bruno says, low body fat, high muscle mass, a positive attitude, an open mind, high activity level, little to no drug or alcohol use, and a nutritious/balanced diet. Plenty of sleep and sunlight and low stress. That's a big order.
1: A lot of the physical aspect, for sure.
3: That is a tall order. I also know people who have lived quite long and have smoked a cigarette, a pack, all sorts of stuff daily. So I think there are some other things that finagle themselves in there as well. But Bruno is totally, that is absolutely true. Gwen says, in the words of Clint Eastwood, don't let the old man in. I think he is right. Stay working and always have a reason to get up and out. Stay busy, live, laugh, love a lot. And Courtney sort of relates with that. She says, a body in motion stays in motion, Newton's first law. So movement,
4: yes.
3: Movement is what's popular over here. Joanne says, she's too mean today. Joanne,
4: she's too bitter.
3: Exactly. I'm like, wait a second. That's not what I remember growing up with this woman as head secretary at KCS. I
4: love that.
3: But it's okay. I'll remember this, Joanne. Brenda says, my guy's grandmother is 107, still lives in her own house. And I also feel like some of that independence is really important.
4: Absolutely.
3: In the ways that you can, mentally and physically, keeping some of that independence is really valuable. Christopher says, not getting married.
4: Oh.
3: However, it's funny that he says that because there is a lot of data that shows that men who are married to women live longer, while women who are married to men have shorter lifespans. So take that information.
4: Like, this may have to do with the fact that a lot of the times, women partners urge their male counterparts to go to the doctors and
3: yes.
4: get checked out.
3: Yes. So. Like, they're having a wife is a public health intervention,
4: yes.
3: honestly. So I just found that to be interesting. But you know what? I'm hearing from a lot of the ladies in my family don't get married either. So I don't know, guys. I think love is real. So we'll see. Richard says, it's all about DNA, lineage. I understand that
4: yeah.
3: in the sense where it's like sometimes there's like this map actually on the internet that tells you what your expected lifespan would be depending on what zip code you were born in.
4: Oh.
3: So there's zip code, there's the geographical aspect of it, there is the DNA lineage aspect of it. And then finally, powerfully, Scott says, seafood.
4: Love that. I agree.
3: So everyone, in order to live a long life, you need a lobster roll every day. I don't make the rules, I enforce them. That is our question of the day recap. What do you think makes a person live longer? Coming up next, we have some strange news. And I also have an update about the soccer game that is going to be airing on WINY at 7 p.m. tonight. It's going to be Ellis Tech at Kidney? Yeah. Killingly? That's twisted. Coming from a Killingly kid. Ellis Tech at Killingly. So that's going to be boys high school soccer, colored by Brendan Parmentier, Willie Bisquette. Airtime 7 p.m. Stay tuned. And then coming up next is some strange news. All right, folks, we're rocking with you because you're rocking with us on WINY 1350
4: AM
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0: forecast for northeastern Connecticut. Partly sunny this afternoon with a high of 75. Clear tonight, 45 to 50. And sunny tomorrow, 70 to 75. Wednesday, mostly sunny, 75 to 80. Mostly sunny, 80 Thursday. And more sun near 80 to end the week Friday. Saturday, mostly sunny, 75. And partly sunny, low 70s on Sunday. This is WINY meteorologist Bill Jackman.
1: It is currently 69 degrees here at Broadcast House.
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1: AP News. I'm Ed Donahue. President Volodymyr Zelensky says Ukraine is ready to stop strikes on Russian territory if allies secure a Russian commitment not to hit Ukraine's infrastructure. It's a follow-up to this from President Trump over the weekend.
2: Mr. Zelensky has to do one thing. He has to stop knocking out diesel fuel in Russia. Let him go after targets, but not diesel fuel, because he's causing a shortage of diesel.
1: Meantime, NATO Secretary General Mark Rutte says Russian drone strikes near the Ukraine-Poland border show Moscow's desperation.
3: Russia is struggling in Ukraine and continues to lash out with reckless and dangerous attacks, including on civilian infrastructure close to NATO territory.
1: Rutte is pledging to increase NATO support for Ukraine after the drone attacks. The Environmental Protection Agency says it is repealing rules that limit planet-warming greenhouse gas emissions from power plants fueled by coal and natural gas. More than a week after a deadly crash,
4: Amazon says it's suspending its partnership with 21 Air after one of the cargo carrier's planes careened off a Miami runway last week, killing five people. The Boeing 767 came in fast, barreling roughly 1,300 feet past the end of the runway, smashing into a van carrying workers at a plane cleaning company. All five people who died were in the van. In a statement, Amazon said, after the tragic incident, we've spent time supporting the investigation and reviewing some of the surrounding circumstances, and we've decided to pause our operations with 21 Air. The North Carolina carrier had flown packages for Amazon since 2024. The company said it's confident in its safety policies, procedures, and training. I'm Julie Walker.
1: Some landowners in Texas are asking a court to stop President Trump's Big Bend border wall plans. This is AP News.
5: I am Sydney Zagalullah with WINY News, brought to you by the Burns Insurance Agency in Dayville and Norwich. Sterling residents are being encouraged to come together Tuesday to help clean up River Road following ongoing concerns about illegal dumping in the area. First Selectman Jack Jocelyn announced that the town will hold a community cleanup this Tuesday morning, with River Road scheduled to close to through traffic beginning at 9:30 a.m. while Department of Public Works crews work in their area. Town officials are inviting residents who have some free time to join the DPW workers and assist with the cleanup. The town will provide gloves and trash bags for volunteers. First Selectman Jocelyn said residents do not need to commit to the entire cleanup, emphasizing that even a short amount of time spent helping can make a difference. The cleanup comes as the town continues to deal with illegal dumping along some of Sterling's roads. According to Jocelyn, illegal dumping has created unnecessary messes throughout portions of the town. He said Sterling takes the issue seriously and will continue working to address illegal dumping and take appropriate action when those responsible can be identified. The First Selectman encourages residents to view Tuesday's cleanup as an opportunity to turn an unfortunate situation into something positive while bringing members of the community together. The town hopes the effort will not only improve the appearance of River Road, but also demonstrate the community's pride in Sterling and its commitment to keeping local roads and public spaces clean. Jocelyn thanked residents willing to volunteer and help maintain Sterling as a clean and welcoming community. Connecticut State Police Troop D is mourning the loss of Canine Boss, who passed away on Thursday, September 10th, following a career marked by dedication, courage, and service to law enforcement and the community. State Police described Canine Boss as more than a police canine, calling him a loyal partner, loving companion, and hardworking member of the Connecticut State Police family. Canine Boss graduated from the 220th Connecticut State Police Patrol Canine Training Class on June 18th of 2021. 2 years later, he graduated from the 237th Connecticut State Police Narcotics Canine Class on June 5th of 2023. Throughout his career, Canine Boss responded to 295 calls for service, assisting with area searches, building searches, evidence recovery, officer-backed calls, missing person tracks, and wanted person tracks. His tracking and dedication abilities played a role in the successful location of 6 missing people and 16 wanted individuals. He also assisted in multiple criminal apprehensions and located numerous pieces of evidence during investigations. One of K-9 Boss's notable accomplishments came during a search for a firearm. Despite being concealed in a heavily wooded area beneath thick vegetation, Boss was able to locate the weapon, demonstrating the value of his training and abilities to investigators. As a narcotics detection K-9, K-9 Boss responded to 67 narcotics search calls during his career. Through those searches, resulting in 10 successful investigations in which K-9 Boss positively alerted to areas where troopers subsequently located narcotics. State police said K-9 Boss's work went far beyond the numbers, noting that behind every call, search, and successful track was a K-9 who gave his all. His loyalty, loving nature, determination, and hard work left a lasting impact on those who worked alongside him. K-9 Boss's death marks the loss of a valued member of the Troop D family and a K-9 whose work helped protect officers, fellow law enforcement agencies, and members of the public throughout his career. WYNY News, Time 306.

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0: Let's take a look at your WYNY forecast with meteorologist Bill Jackman. Today becoming partly sunny, high near 75. Tonight clear, low 45 to 50. And tomorrow sunny, high of 70 to 75. And here at Broadcast House is currently 71 degrees. That's a 3 o'clock report brought to you by the Burns Insurance Agency. I am Cindy Zagalala with WINY News. Now back to Frankie Ashen.
1: Welcome back, Sydney.
2: Hello.
1: Welcome back, listeners. I happen to have a very special guest in the studio today as well. Please, everyone, say hello to our young employee extraordinaire, Charlotte Donovan.
3: Hello,
4: hi, Charlotte.
1: Hi. How you doing?
3: I'm good.
1: Very good. Anything new, exciting, and I don't know, mystical, magical?
3: Blue is that a jeans? Man flipping in the distance? What is he doing here?
1: I think I hear a gentleman flipping
3: off.
1: He's
3: running for the window. Uh-oh. it's turning into a barrel roll. I have recently started my orchestra.
1: Wow.
3: So that's exciting. Back to that. I had to wipe the dust off of my cello.
1: Okay. That's serious.
3: Yeah. And even my dad was like, when he was like, did you dust off your cello? And I was like, yeah, I did. It's like, that's the real show of how much you practice. But
1: yes,
3: it's nice. It's actually, the group is a lot bigger than last year. I think
1: Oh, cool.
3: A lot of the people that were in the lower group went up to the first because the new people we have, most of them are very familiar with each other.
1: Mm-hmm.
3: But there's also a harpist in our orchestra.
1: That only is one so whimsical. Cool.
3: And her name is Charlotte.
1: Oh,
3: so every time, like,
1: you should have like a coffee house duo for I don't know, the Charlottes.
3: And like, it's my name is not like uncommon, so everyone like has heard of or knows of a Charlotte, but it's not common enough that I see it very often. But now every time my conductor is talking to the harp section, it's only her, so he just says Charlotte, so it's like saying my name a lot, and it's kind of mixing
1: you're
3: me
1: like,
3: up.
1: Hey, you know what? There's another Charlotte in the room. That's when you stand up and you raise your cello above your head and you say, I am here.
3: Ooh. Yeah.
1: Ooh, okay,
3: maybe I'll keep it on the floor and say, I'm here.
1: Okay. Say no more. All right. So getting back in the swing of things. That sounds wonderful. It is good to have you here. And we are starting off, or not starting off, but continuing with some strange news today. The title, Unruly Passenger is Restrained with Duct Tape During a Flight. You know what? You gotta use what you gotta use. An American Airlines flight was traveling as scheduled on Thursday night from Texas to New Jersey when a man suddenly began to shout vulgarities and became violent, according to the authorities and the airline. That's when two other passengers, relying on zip ties, duct tape, and sheer will, restrained the disruptive man until the authorities could board the plane and take him into custody. Richard Olenek, 53, one of the passengers who restrained Mr. Arthur Lundeen, 67, said in a phone interview on Saturday that Mr. Lundeen began to shout racial slurs at one of the flight attendants. He was getting very aggressive and very loud, Mr. Olenek said. Became physical when a woman in a seat ahead of the scuffle tried to intervene. Mr. Lundeen started to attack her as well.
3: Oh.
1: So it was quite a hullabaloo. But that's when Mr. Olenek and Juan Mejia, a colleague at a New Jersey shooting range, jumped into action from their seats two rows ahead. It was not immediately clear what precipitated the violent outburst. The plane landed in Baltimore shortly after 10 p.m., where the local authorities boarded the aircraft and removed Mr. Lundeen, who was charged with two misdemeanors, assault in the second degree, and disorderly conduct, according to court records. And I introduce this strange article because I feel like it's kind of bananas to think about all that could happen on a plane,
3: yeah,
1: like legally in that way. There was a joke that my friends and I, when I was traveling to L.A. to visit a friend, and our L.A. friend was like, well, don't worry, nothing counts on a plane. So, and I was just like, I wonder how many people really think that, because there's plenty of folks who go all sorts of bananas. I also bring this up because there's some very iconic photographs of this
2: man. I feel
1: like
2: I've seen some of these.
1: He is wrapped up like a mummy.
2: Yeah.
1: And
2: in duct tape.
1: In duct tape. In a way that is just so like, you really have to be going all sorts of ham.
0: Going feral.
1: Exactly. In order to be brought down by a roll of duct tape and some zip ties. Mm.
3: May I provide a possible explanation?
1: Yes, please.
3: Episode 4 of season 1 of Supernatural.
1: Oh.
3: The episode, the episode okay. titled Phantom Traveler is about Sam and Dean. They board this plane because they heard stories of a plane that started crashing.
1: Oh.
3: And one of the survivors said that he saw a man with, oh my gosh, black eyes, guys, oh. Open the door of the plane and jump out, which caused the crash, which is like,
1: okay.
3: what? That's so much pressure.
1: Yes.
3: So then they were like, okay, we're going to board this plane to try to stop

0: particular, because all they have is duct tape and zip ties and, like they had said, sheer will, and perhaps even a dream. So I would say this is a cautionary tale.
1: Yeah, I think
0: do not get wrapped up in the duct tape.
1: I think that, like, especially in a post 9/11 society, I'm pretty sure flight attendants and, like, people on board of a plane are given a lot of free rein on, like, how to contain a situation or a person. So, like for example, mummifying someone in duct tape, it's not going to get them in trouble. Probably just going to get the man who is going berserk in trouble, and it's probably going to get him on a no-fly list. So
2: yeah, that's the thing. That maybe nothing matters on airplanes. I feel like airplanes are notoriously really strict about anything. It's
0: very
2: like,
0: much
2: you
0: so.
2: You get into a bit of a like a bickering argument. Maybe you like tap someone on the back too hard. Then all of a sudden you can't fly here anymore. No, go away. Leave.
0: You can't
2: get
0: fly
2: off.
0: Here.
2: We're dropping you off in the air. Leave. You're not allowed on the plane.
1: Dropping
2: anymore.
1: You out of the plane.
0: Here is your parachute. And it's been nice knowing you. Everyone, buckle in. So, do not get caught up in the duct tape of it all. That's my words of wisdom. Some strange, strange news. I wish I could share this image with you folks. It is so, I don't know how to explain it. It reminds me of like when you're trying to hold on to a dog and, you know, this dog is getting a little reactive, so you like have to grab the muzzle a little bit, and the dog is like, wait a minute, you can actually, you know, hold me just by grabbing the muzzle. So anyway, that's what this gentleman
1: like
0: is
1: it,
0: giving
1: it had to have hurt taking that duct tape off. Like, yes! There's no way it didn't.
0: Yes! That's what happens when you're shouting vulgarities and doing backflips and all sorts of stuff on an American Airlines flight. We have a This or That recap coming up with a new This or That. Stay tuned. We're rocking with you because you're rocking with us on WINY 1350
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0: The forecast for northeastern Connecticut, partly sunny this afternoon with a high of 75. Clear tonight, 45 to 50, and sunny tomorrow, 70 to 75. Wednesday, mostly sunny, 75 to 80. Mostly sunny, 80 Thursday, and more sun near 80 to end the week Friday. Saturday, mostly sunny, 75, and partly sunny, low 70s on Sunday. This is WINY meteorologist Bill Jackwiman.
1: It is currently 70 degrees here at Broadcast House.
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1: I am Sydney Zagalolo with WINY News. The proposed construction of a massive Amazon warehouse and distribution center in Killingly will once again be before the Killingly Inland Wetlands and Watercourses Commission tonight. According to the meeting agenda, commission members are scheduled to continue their review of an application from Rhine Companies U.S. Incorporated during their 7 p.m. meeting at the Killingly Town Hall as one of the items to be addressed. The proposal calls for a new 1.37 million square foot warehouse and distribution center on a 556-acre assemblage of land between I-395, Westcott Road, and Mashantuck Road. About 340 acres would be developed, while the plan also includes a 76-acre conservation easement and approximately 216 acres that would be deeded to the town of Killingly for conservation. According to the application, the project would include landscaping, stormwater drainage improvements, parking areas, loading spaces, and multiple wetland crossings. The proposal also identifies approximately 22,400 square feet of wetland disturbance, along with approximately 16,900 square feet of proposed wetland restoration and other mitigation measures. The meeting begins at 7 p.m. in the meeting room at the Killingly Town Hall, located at 172 Main Street in Danielson. After a week filled with remembrance, reflection, and an overwhelming support and show of community support, the Wall That Heals has officially left Putnam. The three-quarter scale replica of the Vietnam Veterans Memorial arrived in Putnam earlier in the week, drawing thousands of visitors to Murphy Park and providing veterans, families, and community members with an opportunity to honor the more than 58,000 Americans whose names are inscribed on the Vietnam Veterans Memorial in Washington, D.C. The week-long event featured ceremonies, an escort bringing the wall into town, opportunities for visitors to locate the names of loved ones, and educational and remembrance events. WINY spoke to Putnam Mayor Barney Sine, a Vietnam veteran himself, who described how deeply personal the event was.
2: Our hearts really feel thankful for the people that came, thankful for the people that supported this endeavor. And, you know, everything's got to come to an end at some time. And it's really great ending with the volunteers pitching in, making sure everything's cleaned up. And it's been a whirlwind week for me and all our volunteers and the people that donated to make this happen. So I can't thank the people enough. It's been such a heartfelt feeling for me and my fellow Vietnam veterans. And it was welcome home. And a wall that heals really means what it says, because it does heal. Talking to different Vietnam vets, this has helped them closing out a chapter in our life and moving forward. And it's a great event, and I can't thank the people enough for supporting it.
1: Putnam Veterans Advisory Committee Chair Robert Chalinor said he was surprised by the number of people who continued coming to Murphy Park despite steady rain on Sunday. Chalinor echoed those statements, saying the response demonstrated the strength of the Quiet Corner community.
3: This community gets it. You know, I'm very proud of our community, the Quiet Corner, the volunteers, anybody that has put anything into this wall coming to Putnam.
1: As volunteers cleaned up Murphy Park and prepared the memorial for its next destination, organizers said that they hope this will not be the last time Putnam welcomes the Wall That Heals. Chalinor said the committee has already discussed the possibility of bringing the memorial back to town in the future and are hopeful they can get it back in 5 years. For 1 week, Murphy Park became a place of remembrance, healing, and connection, bringing together veterans, families, residents, and visitors from throughout the region. A man has lost his life and a woman is critically injured following a motorcycle accident in Putnam Saturday night, according to the Putnam Police Department. On Saturday, September 12th, at around 9:30 p.m., crews from the Putnam Fire Department, Putnam EMS, QV Medic, and officers from the Putnam Police Department responded to a reported motorcycle accident in the area of Grove Street and Tatum Street in Putnam. Putnam Police confirmed with WINY that a 24-year-old man was pronounced deceased and one other female victim was airlifted to Harford Hospital and is in critical condition following the incident. The identities of the individuals involved have not been released at this time. This is all the information currently available regarding the incident at this time. WYNY News Time 3:36.
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1: Let's take a look at your WYNY forecast with meteorologist Bill Jackman. Today, becoming partly sunny, high near 75. Tonight, clear, low 45 to 50. And tomorrow, sunny, high of 70 to 75. And here at Broadcast House is currently 71 degrees. That's the 3:30 report. I'm Sydney Zagalella with WYNY News. Now back to Frankie and Charlotte.
5: Welcome back, Sydney.
1: Hello.
5: Welcome back, listeners. It is time now for a This or That recap. And I had asked simply, would you rather watch a play / musical or a movie? Which of the two? I mean, if you're going to a theater or a movie theater, then, you know, tell me, which one of the two would you rather go to? I said, of course, y'all know me. I'd rather watch a play or musical any day. Being able to see how sound, lighting, set design, costuming, and live performance can all come together to make something totally unique each night. I'm down. I'm always down. Cindy, what do you think? Play or musical or a movie?
1: Both I do enjoy. I feel like I usually end up seeing movies more than I do like plays. Or musicals. So I'm going to go with movies, but I do love a good musical or a play, and they have their respective spots in the spotlight.
5: Right.
1: No pun intended. yeah, I usually tend to watch more movies than plays, so I'll go movies.
5: Yes. And I also feel like it opens the door for folks to be like, I don't want to see a play or musical. I want to see a movie. I want to sit back. And I've had some people that are like, it makes me nervous sometimes watching a live performance because what if they mess up? Am I supposed to laugh?
1: I relate to that as someone who's been on both sides, like on the stage and also an audience member. Sometimes I get so anxious,
5: the
1: like
5: tension.
1: Watching the people, because I'm like, no, please don't mess up. I want you to do wonderful.
5: Yes, exactly. Like, oh, I'm still going to have to clap after that. No. Charlotte, what do you think?
6: I think this is if you see them in person or in general.
5: In person. Mm-hmm. In person. So like going to the movie theater or going to the theater like playhouse.
6: So here's the thing. I don't really like either. I have horrible secondhand embarrassment.
5: It
6: is
5: so
6: bad. It's like a little, it's like, I think it's especially bad for me compared to most people. I really can't stand it whatsoever.
5: That's a deep sense of empathy.
6: Yeah, it's really, so like, when I watch things on my own, I am so good at skipping ahead of the parts I don't like that I don't even notice I do it anymore. I am like so trained to be
5: yourself.
6: Like I immediately like skip ahead, or I, you know, scroll ahead. Like I will leave immediately if I'm uncomfortable.
5: Mm-hmm.
6: And with movie theaters and plays, it is torturous. Sometimes, like most of it is nice, but if there's a scene where I would be skipping if I was at home, it is worse than torture to sit there,
5: iPad in
6: feel
5: front of you,
6: everyone
5: pressing
6: else,
5: next.
6: Feeling everyone else like also seeing a scene that makes me uncomfortable, and then me just wanting to, like, if I even, especially when it comes to romance scenes, because I'm a, like, I just can't stop thinking, these are actors who barely know each other and they are forced to pretend to have an intimate relationship.
1: Oh, that's the worst.
6: And so whenever I see two characters and it's like a setup for a romantic scene, I'm like, oh, all of a sudden I have to use the bathroom and I have to leave the movie theater for a few minutes. It's
5: like,
6: crazy.
5: Hold on, be right back, smoke bomb.
6: Yeah, because it's so I would rather not go to either, but I think I would say I would prefer a movie theater simply because that secondhand embarrassment is worse tenfold when I'm also seeing the actor that is not actually that person in real life.
5: I mean, I feel you. There was one time I was performing as the children's entertainer that starts the musical Matilda It's this song of like, my child is so special, love my child so much, every child is special. And the children's entertainer is like, ew, I hate these children, but I must be a clown for them. And I had these like silk scarves that were coming out of my like my sleeve, and I stepped on it and fell. And when I tell you, the explosion, the resounding boom across the whole stage. And it's a black box theater, so it was like every single person was seeing every single angle. And I remember getting back up and being like, I could be embarrassed, or I could be like, oh my gosh, these children, these crazy children. And I did that, and then like I limped off stage. And I remember at the end of that performance, I came out and everyone was like, that prop fall was so good. You did great doing
6: that. Oh my gosh, guys. Yeah, that's so, like, I know. Yes. It was so hard, like, practicing yes. for it. But yeah, I'm so glad it paid off.
5: Yeah, it's fight choreography, guys.
6: That's hilarious.
5: So, but I imagine, like, being in the audience and, like, having that tension of, like, oh, what do we do? Do we laugh? Do we clap?
6: Like,
5: I don't know which way is worse, honestly.
6: I saw Rocky Horror, mm-hmm. it was great. Watch it with my mom.
5: Oh, of course.
6: I had a good time, but honestly, God, did I not want to be there when yeah. I was. If I watched it on my own, I'm sure I would have a much more pleasant time, but just the whole time, I was
5: yes.
6: like, oh, okay.
5: Hey, what is she thinking about this moment?
6: Where's the arrow button? Where's the arrow button?
5: So, folks, we have folks that would rather watch a play, a musical, rather watch a movie. And let's look at some of our listener responses. What did they say? Tanya says, I enjoy them all, but there's something about live theater that makes you feel like you're part of what's happening on the stage. And as a singer myself, I'll always have a special place in my heart for musical theater. And that is Tanya. She is on the board of directors for the Bradley Playhouse. And I just think, what an iconic response. It makes a whole lot of sense from Tanya. We got Betty Jane. She says, play or musical, it's always better with a live cast. And Richard says, NFL. Yeah, not quite either of the choices, but I think there are some intricate rituals and like performances happening in the NFL as well. So that, in my way, I feel like that is very mask play / musical in and of itself. Jonathan says, whatever she wants. Exactly. Yes. Everyone write that down. And then Lobsong says, I went to see Cats in like person. Worst thing ever.
7: Okay, well,
5: I'll stick to
6: is
5: movies.
6: That the only play you've
7: Cats?
6: Ever seen?
7: I was gonna say, yikes. If that's your only introduction, then like
6: first and last play you will ever see.
5: Exactly. So I saw, I'm like, oh wait, no, please go watch Hadestown. Please go watch something that's not Cats, even though I think it's iconic. I think it's funny. It's like drag to me. Yes. And then literally they have Cats the Jellicle Ball, which is like a drag ballroom culture version. I'm just like, go look at that one. How about that? So when it comes down to it though, a lot of folks said play or musical. Only a few people said they'd rather watch a movie. So I'm like, okay, well, see you at the theater, everyone. See y'all at the local theaters. My new this or that has to do with some sports ball that is, their seasons are starting up over here at WINY and across the world. Football or soccer?
6: Oh no.
5: Tell me about it.
7: This is going to be a heated comment section.
5: Which I love. The rivalry of it all. Let me know, everybody. What do you think, Charlotte? Football or soccer?
6: You
5: have to choose or else.
6: I'm not a sports ball person at all. But I have, fun fact, played more sports than I can count. There are less sports
5: that you have
6: for the general
5: done.
6: Public that I haven't done, like significantly less than ones I have. But football is one of them. Football is one of like the, I think, three of like well-known sports that I haven't played. So I guess I'll have to go with soccer.
5: Soccer is the way to go. What do you think, Sydney?
7: Are we talking about like watching or playing?
5: Watching.
6: Okay. I don't have much to say about watching. Right? I'm just going with playing.
5: Exactly. Yeah, from what you know, that also is relevant.
7: I am not a huge like sports watcher. I have played both football and soccer. I enjoyed playing soccer more, but I don't find myself watching soccer at all. Like, I don't typically watch football either, but I do sit down for a good Super Bowl party.
5: Yes. Okay.
7: So I think I'm going to go football just because I find myself watching it more.
5: Yes.
7: But I think I did have a fun time playing soccer. So
5: a little bit of A, a little bit of B.
7: Yeah.
5: Both of these sports are to me like taking maybe a spoonful of flour and eating it. So I don't love either. But if I had to choose, I felt very Moroccan during the FIFA World Cup. I was like, let's go Morocco. No soccer knowledge at all until that moment. So I'm going to have to go with soccer. Football, there's a little bit too many brain injuries up in there.
7: Yeah, it's scary.
5: But you know what? There's something cool about the song and dance. It's like a peacocking around type deal. It's intriguing watching football and soccer as performances in some ways. All right, folks, I'll post that up on our Facebook page very soon. Football or soccer, you tell me. Up next is top five answers. And remember, at 7 p.m., we have a boys' high school soccer game. It's going to be Ellis Tech at Killingly. Stay tuned. We're rocking with you because you're rocking with us on WINY 1350
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0: The forecast for northeastern Connecticut, partly sunny this afternoon with a high of 75. Clear tonight, 45 to 50, and sunny tomorrow, 70 to 75. Wednesday, mostly sunny, 75 to 80. Mostly sunny, 80 Thursday, and more sun near 80 to end the week Friday. Saturday, mostly sunny, 75, and partly sunny, low 70s on Sunday. This is WINY meteorologist Bill Jackman.
1: It is currently 69 degrees here at Broadcast House.
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0: Did you know? The 14th annual Keep You Truckin' fundraiser will be held at Jolly John's Truckin' Equipment, 380 North Main Street in Moosup this Saturday from 5 to 10 p.m. Tickets are $50 and include food, raffles, auctions, music, comedy, and more. 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
2: AP News. I'm Ed Donahue. President Trump is dismissing the idea of new guardrails for artificial intelligence. On social media, the president said any efforts to limit the technology is part of a sick conspiracy. He also said the administration has already stopped the AI company Anthropic from doing bad or potentially bad things. Vice President J.D. Vance agrees.
3: I feel a little bit weird about the fact that you have so many frontier AI tech companies kind of coming to the government and begging the government to regulate them. It feels a little bit to me like a bit of a Trojan horse.
2: Among Democrats,
4: we must act now.
2: In the House, Virginia's Suha Subramanian says the country is going down an uncertain path.
4: We have AI frontier models with the capability to wreak havoc. We're getting to a place where AI can self-improve and duplicate itself. Stuff that was theoretical 10 years ago is now happening.
2: Tech leaders want to see greater regulation of AI. A crucial Saudi oil pipeline that was struck in an attack will mostly be out of service for weeks as the damage is repaired. That's according to two regional officials. The East-West pipeline, which runs across the kingdom, is key to Saudi Arabia's strategy of shifting its oil exports to the Red Sea to avoid the Persian Gulf Strait of Hormuz, where Iranian attacks have stifled shipping. President Volodymyr Zelensky says Ukraine is ready to stop strikes on Russian territory if allies secure a Russian commitment not to hit Ukraine's infrastructure. His comments follow President Trump's claim Russia and Ukraine agreed not to target each other's energy infrastructure. Zelensky says if the American partners manage to ensure the real readiness of Russia to stop this war on the destruction of life and to do it truthfully and long term, Ukraine will take its de-escalation steps. Peace is needed. Stocks are lower at the close. AI stocks are lower. More information at apnews.com. This is AP News.
5: I am Sydney Zagalala with WINY News. A convicted felon is facing multiple felony firearms charges after troopers responded to a landlord-tenant dispute allegedly finding several loaded and unsecured firearms inside his home in Preston last month, according to Connecticut State Police. On August 26th, at approximately 7:10 a.m., troopers from Troop E responded to a residence on Ross Road in Preston for a landlord-tenant issue. During a brief investigation, troopers determined that 39-year-old Shane Chappelle, who police say is a convicted felon, was in possession of firearms inside the residence. Police alleged the firearms were loaded and unsecured throughout the home. Chappelle was taken into custody, advised of his constitutional rights, and transported to Troop E, where he was charged with 3 counts of criminal possession of a firearm and 3 counts of negligent storage of firearms. Police said Chappelle was released after posting a $15,000 bond and was scheduled to appear in Norwich Superior Court on September 10th. According to court records, a rearrest warrant has since been issued for Chappelle. Further details regarding the circumstances surrounding the rearrest warrant were not immediately available. A Woodstock man and former Day Kimball Hospital adult and adolescent therapist has been sentenced after pleading guilty at the Danielson Superior Court to 1 felony count of possession of child pornography first degree earlier this year, according to state judicial records. As reported, now 59-year-old Anthony Morelli of Woodstock was arrested on Wednesday, October 5th of 2022 by the Connecticut State Police Computer Crimes and Electronic Evidence Laboratory on felony charges following a lengthy investigation that started in July of 2021. According to an affidavit acquired by WINY, investigation into Morelli began after over 50 files of suspected child sexual abuse material were discovered as having been shared from the internet account assigned to Morelli's residence, where computers and other digital devices from his residence were seized. Examinations of the seized property were conducted, where evidence of CSAM was located as a result. Morelli was originally charged with 3 felony counts of possession of child pornography first degree, 2 counts of promoting a minor in an obscene performance, and 2 counts of importing child pornography. Nearly 4 years after his arrest, court records indicate the case was resolved through a guilty plea in May of this year. Morelli was subsequently sentenced on Friday, August 21st, to 15 years of jail time, with the sentence suspended after 5 years and 10 years of probation. A Voluntown man was airlifted with serious injuries following a motorcycle accident in Lisbon early Saturday morning, according to Connecticut State Police. On Saturday, September 12th, at approximately 12:55 a.m., crews from the Lisbon Fire Department, American Paramedic, LifeStar, and troopers from Troop E responded to Paper Mill Road for a motorcycle accident with serious injuries. According to the police report, a Yamaha Roadster being operated by 46-year-old David Kruger of Voluntown was traveling northbound on Paper Mill Road when it drove off the northbound side of the road, struck two metal roadside reflector poles, and capsized onto its right side before sliding to a final rest within the southbound roadside. Police say during the collision sequence, Kruger was separated from the motorcycle and was not wearing his helmet. According to the Lisbon Fire Department, patient care was immediately started and a LifeStar landing zone was established at the Lisbon Senior Center. LifeStar arrived within 10 minutes of request and Kruger was transported by ambulance to start advanced medical care. Kruger was then airlifted with serious life-threatening injuries to Hartford Hospital. The collision is still being investigated. Anyone with information regarding the collision is asked to contact Troop E. WINY News Time, 4:06.
6: Hi from Fort Hill Farms. 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
5: Let's take a look at your WINY forecast with meteorologist Bill Jackman. Today becoming partly sunny, high near 75. Tonight clear, low 45 to 50. And tomorrow sunny, high of 70 to 75. And here at Broadcast House is currently 70 degrees. That's a 4 o'clock report. I am Sydney Zagalala with WINY News. 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
8: Hello.
7: Welcome back, listeners. It is now time for a little game I like to call Top 5 Answers. This is a Family Feud type game where I will share a statement, and it is up to Sydney and Charlotte to share what the top 5 answers to said statement is. So I'll ask them to grab pen and paper, and I will go ahead and go down the list of each of these answers. I'll give the first letter of these answers, so we have a jumping off point, and yeah, the time it would take to write down the first letters of these answers is also the time it'll take to fill out your sheet fully. So here is the statement for top five answers. Name something you wouldn't want to get bit by on Halloween. On Halloween, folks, what could that mean? All right, top answer starts with the letter, you guessed it, V.
8: I did guess it, actually.
7: V, like Velociraptor, but it is not that. I'm sorry to spoil. V. Our second answer starts with the letter Z. Z, like when you sleep. Our third answer starts with the letter B. Our fourth answer starts with the letter S. And then our fifth answer, two words, starts with a B and a C. So number one, V. Vigaro. I can't think of like anything, like what is the, like T for tango, foxtrot, like I can't think of V. Z, Zimbabwe. B, S, B and C. All right, name something you wouldn't want to get bit by on Halloween. It starts with the letter V, Sydney.
8: Vampire.
7: Oh, I guess. I suppose. What do you think, Charlotte?
9: I also put vampire.
0: All right, you both got it. It's true. Although this is, I think, with the media that's coming out recently, that's controversial to say wouldn't want to get bit by.
8: But all these freaks out here. I want to live forever and watch everyone I love die. Exactly. Yay. Oh my God, that's so fun. This year's Halloween.
0: Exactly. That will happen. That is a big ask for folks who interact with vampires in that way. Name something you wouldn't want to get bit by on Halloween. It starts with the letter Z. Charlotte.
5: A zombie.
0: Zombie. Okay, noted. Sydney.
5: I also put zombie.
0: It does happen to be zombie. Of all of these on the list, I think that, to me, that's number one. But hey, what do I know? Name something you wouldn't want to get bit by on Halloween. It starts with a B. Sydney.
5: I put bat.
0: Bat?
5: Not sure, but
0: what do you think, Charlotte?
8: I also put bat, so I guess we're going down.
0: We're going down together. But you're actually going up together. Okay. Because it is bat.
5: Oh my God.
0: This is true. These are all things you would not want to get bit by on Halloween. Something that you wouldn't want to get bit by, it starts with the letter S. Charlotte.
5: Snake.
0: Snake. What do we think, Sydney?
5: I could only think of skeleton.
0: You know what? That would be a hard chomp. So I'm not trying to get bit by a skeleton either. However, for this top five answer question, it is a spider that you would not want to get bit by.
8: I was about to wonder, how hard would a skeleton's bite be if it doesn't have any muscles in its jaw, as if it's not walking as bones? It's like there's no muscles anywhere else and it's moving, so maybe it's not just the jaw that's the problem.
0: Exactly. It's coming towards you. It's sounding like a xylophone concert, and you're like, but can it really bite me, though? Please. And then name something you wouldn't want to get bit by on Halloween. It starts with a B and a C. Two words, Sydney.
5: This was my only defeat. I couldn't think of anything.
0: Couldn't think of a thing?
5: No.
0: Understandable. What do you think, Charlotte?
8: This is the worst I've ever done on this. It's I just need you to listen to my explanation and not the thing I put down. Because the thing I put down doesn't make any sense. So I was thinking, a human being.
0: Okay.
8: Maybe someone in a costume. You wouldn't want to be bit by them, stinky saliva and all that. But it'll get you.
0: That's true.
8: But I guess in this scenario, it would be multiple people. I wrote, big clump.
0: big clump of people.
8: Yeah, just
0: I like that.
8: Just banish me.
0: Just let me have this.
8: Push me over the state border with some sticks. Don't let me back here.
5: I know.
8: I think that's especially bad. I think that's the worst I've ever done.
0: I like Big Clump. Is that correct? No, but you had a dream and a song in your heart. And I think that's important. So name something you wouldn't want to get bit by on Halloween. I wouldn't want to get bit by a black cat.
5: Oh.
0: I think I might get toxoplasmosis or whatever, so I'm not going to go into that real quick.
5: I didn't even consider cats because they're just so cute.
0: Right?
8: Yeah,
0: and then
8: neither.
0: It's like Halloween, it's like black cat. I mean, yeah, I guess that's a iconic figure of it, but still, between vampire, zombie, bat, and spider, I'm not thinking
7: and Sylvester down the street, not him either.
5: I was thinking of Halloween costumes.
0: Yes, big cyclops. That's what I
5: but I would put.
8: That would have been good.
0: Name something you wouldn't want to get bit by on Halloween, folks. Not a vampire, not a zombie, not a bat, a spider, or a black cat. Stay safe out there, because all five of those are coming for you this Halloween. So just want to let you know. All right, folks, we have some national holidays coming up very soon. We're rocking with you because you're rocking with us.

0: The forecast for northeastern Connecticut, partly sunny this afternoon with a high of 75. Clear tonight, 45 to 50, and sunny tomorrow, 70 to 75. Wednesday, mostly sunny, 75 to 80. Mostly sunny, 80 Thursday, and more sun near 80 to end the week Friday. Saturday, mostly sunny, 75, and partly sunny, low 70s on Sunday. This is WINY meteorologist Bill Jackman.
1: It is currently 68 degrees here at Broadcast House.
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1: I am Sydney Zicalillo with WINY News. The proposed construction of a massive Amazon warehouse and distribution center in Killingly will once again be before the Killingly Inland Wetlands and Watercourses Commission tonight. According to the meeting agenda, commission members are scheduled to continue their review of an application from Rhine Companies U.S. Incorporated during their 7 p.m. meeting at the Killingly Town Hall as one of the items to be addressed. The proposal calls for a new 1.37 million square foot warehouse and distribution center on a 556-acre assemblage of land between I-395, Westcott Road, and Mashantuck Road. About 340 acres would be developed, while the plan also includes a 76-acre conservation easement and approximately 216 acres that would be deeded to the town of Killingly for conservation. According to the application, the project would include landscaping, stormwater drainage improvements, parking areas, loading spaces, and multiple wetland crossings. The proposal also identifies approximately 22,400 square feet of wetland disturbance, along with approximately 16,900 square feet of proposed wetland restoration and other mitigation issues. The meeting begins at 7 p.m. in the meeting room at the Killingly Town Hall, located at 172 Main Street in Danielson. After a week filled with remembrance, reflection, and an overwhelming support and show of community support, the Wall That Heals has officially left Putnam. The three-quarter scale replica of the Vietnam Veterans Memorial arrived in Putnam earlier in the week, drawing thousands of visitors to Murphy Park and providing veterans, families, and community members with an opportunity to honor the more than 58,000 Americans whose names are inscribed on the Vietnam Veterans Memorial in Washington, D.C. The week-long event featured ceremonies, an escort bringing the wall into town, opportunities for visitors to locate the names of loved ones, and educational and remembrance events. WINY spoke to Putnam Mayor Barney Sine, a Vietnam veteran himself, who described how deeply personal the event was.
2: Our hearts really feel thankful for the people that came, thankful for the people that supported this endeavor. And, you know, everything's got to come to an end at some time. And it's really great ending with the volunteers pitching in, making sure everything's cleaned up. And it's been a whirlwind week for me and all our volunteers and the people that donated to make this happen. So I can't thank the people enough. It's been such a heartfelt feeling for me and my fellow Vietnam veterans. And it was welcome home. And a wall that heals really means what it says, because it does heal. Talking to different Vietnam vets, this has helped them closing out a chapter in our life and moving forward. And it's a great event, and I can't thank the people enough for supporting it.
1: Putnam Veterans Advisory Committee Chair Robert Chalinor said he was surprised by the number of people who continued coming to Murphy Park despite the steady rain on Sunday. Chalinor echoed those sentiments, saying the response demonstrated the strength of the Quiet Corner community.
3: This community gets it. You know, I'm very proud of our community, the Quiet Corner, the volunteers, anybody that has put anything into this wall coming to Putnam.
1: As volunteers cleaned up Murphy Park and prepared the memorial for its next destination, organizers said they hope this will not be the last time Putnam welcomes the Wall That Heals. Chalinor said the committee has already discussed the possibility of bringing the memorial back to town in the future and are hopeful they can get it back in 5 years. For 1 week, Murphy Park became a place of remembrance, healing, and connection, bringing together veterans, families, and residents from throughout the region. A Putnam man was arrested after firing a gun in a Putnam residence with other individuals inside last Thursday, according to the Putnam Police Department. On Thursday, September 10th, at approximately 5:10 p.m., the Putnam Emergency Dispatch Center received a 911 call reporting a gunshot fired inside a residence in the area of 174 David Circle in Putnam. According to police, the caller reported that no one was injured and the individual who fired the shot was no longer in possession of the handgun. Upon police arrival, officers located the accused identified as 40-year-old Russell Lyon of Putnam and took him into custody without incident. The handgun was subsequently seized by officers as evidence. The on-scene investigation by the Patrol and Detective Divisions determined that Lyon, who police suspected to be intoxicated, was handling the firearm when it discharged. The bullet traveled through multiple rooms in the residence, which was occupied by three other individuals. According to officials, Lyon was charged with reckless endangerment first degree, unlawful discharge of a firearm, carrying a firearm under the influence of alcohol or drugs, and disorderly conduct. Lyon was held on a $50,000 cash surety bond and was scheduled for arraignment at the Danielson Superior Court on Friday, September 11th. WYNY News Time, 4:36.
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1: Let's take a look at your WYNY forecast with meteorologist Bill Jackman. Today, becoming partly sunny, high near 75. Tonight, clear, low 45 to 50. And tomorrow, sunny, high of 70 to 75. And here, broadcast house is currently 70 degrees. That's a 4:30 report. I am Cindy Zagalella with WYNY News. 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
5: Welcome back, Sydney.
6: Hello.
5: Welcome back, listeners. Did you know? Every day is a celebration.
6: When you celebrate national holidays.
5: Yes. It's true. Oh my gosh, I love hearing that chorus. that chorus of voices the past couple days when you were filling in for the morning, Sydney. It was very much like, I felt like a cat at the top of the fence, like howling at the moon.
6: I was thinking like, about that. I was like, I wonder how Frankie's
5: doing. Every day is a celebration. Like, oh my God, Frankie, get up. But it's true, folks. We have plenty to celebrate today. Did you know today is Gobstopper Day?
6: Oh.
5: You ever heard of a gobstopper
6: yes,
5: before?
6: Yes, I have.
5: Yes. Yes, gobstoppers. You might have heard of a gobstopper first, well, you know, first in media with Willy Wonka and the Chocolate Factory.
6: Yes.
5: And
6: oh, yes. Actually, this is something I've been curious about for so long. I think it was in the Johnny Depp one,
5: mm-hmm.
6: but they made the gobstopper something like it's supposed to be similar to a jawbreaker.
5: Yeah.
6: Like a weird shape, you know? It's like square. It's like point, almost like a jack, you know, like the little toys. But like, how are you supposed to eat that like a jawbreaker?
5: What?
6: Like, hello? Because I remember, like, we even I think at some point in elementary school for an art project, we made them out of clay.
5: Oh,
6: and it's like, how is someone supposed to you know, like, eat that?
5: That is what's
6: going on?
5: Pointy candy.
6: Yes.
5: To be holding in my mouth for an indeterminate amount of time. So it's looking very polygon like. There's many points to this candy. But
6: yeah, it's
5: gobstoppers,
6: like a star, like
5: right?
6: a jack. It's
5: yes.
6: like what and it's like big too. It's like the size of your hand. How are you supposed to child too?
5: I like how you've pulled that so immediately.
6: It's
5: you're
6: been
5: like,
6: something
5: you know what?
6: I've been sitting on this for
5: she's
6: so
5: been thinking about
6: long.
5: It. You've been
6: the second
5: waiting
6: I
5: for a
6: saw
5: moment.
6: This movie for the first time, little me, and he held up the everlasting gobstopper. I was like, how the hell
5: that looks
6: is
5: painful.
6: Someone supposed to eat that? And I've never forgotten it.
5: I love the imagination of Mr. Willy Wonka in that moment, but that does look like a punishment.
6: Miserable.
5: It was to say, it looks very punishing. But the term gobstopper in particular derives from gob, which is slang in the UK and Ireland for the mouth.
6: Of course.
5: You're like, oh, well
6: yeah. Of course.
5: It couldn't just be mouth. It had to be, shut your gob. The sweet was a favorite among British schoolboys in the first half of the 20th century and are made by slowly depositing layers onto a core, such as a pressed ball of sugar or a gumball. It takes several weeks to manufacture, as the process of adding liquid sugar is repeated multiple times.
6: Is this just a jawbreaker?
5: Yes. Yes,
6: okay.
5: I was gonna say, it's the same thing.
6: It's another word for it.
5: Yes, Ed and Eddie Americanized Gobstoppers by saying jawbreaker.
6: Oh, so I see both of these were intended to stop a child from speaking. The jawbreaker, the gobstopper. I see.
5: Wait,
6: maybe that's why it's shaped like that. How can anyone talk around that thing? Especially like the roof of their mouth is going to get all, you know, bruised. Ugh, I'm sorry.
5: You're seeing
6: it's
5: the
6: been
5: vision
6: a while now. It's been a while that I've been upset with this candy.
5: And this is what happens. You like turn 16, 17, 18, and then you start realizing like the true things behind some of these very beloved candies. Yeah. Stop talking candy.
6: Shut your mouth, candy.
5: That's you know what it means to be an adult, to realize all these things. But folks, it's Gobstopper Day. Get your Gobstopper on. I don't even know where to purchase such a thing, but there's actually quite a few confectionaries in our area, so I think it's time to pull up and ask for that gob to be stopped. It is National Cream Filled Donut Day. Yummy. As well. So we've got a very sweet set of national holidays today. The donut, as we know it, came about around the 17th century in New Amsterdam, but did not yet take their current ring shape. But during this time, balls of baked dough were eaten in Europe, and sometimes they were filled with jam. You know, after a while, I think there was, as I was doing my donut research, there was like a moment in the 17th century or the 18th century where they were kind of like, what if we used less dough by putting it in like a ring formation? So I just found that to be interesting. It's cream filled donut day. I'm not a huge fan, but when I'm in, like, it really is like the moon has to be like a waning gibbous and like there needs to be a 73% humidity for me to really enjoy a cream filled donut. But I have to say, it's a great day to get your gobstopper on and enjoy a cream-filled donut. It is also National Coloring Day.
6: Okay.
5: So this is I feel like this is childlike wonder amounts of national holidays. So this annual event celebrates the simple stress-reducing joy of adding color to the world. Crayons, markers, digital palettes, gouache, oils, pastels. Dedicate some time to express yourself and discover the therapeutic benefits of coloring. And it's true. There are so many moments of like, you can really tap into mindfulness when you have something that puts your whole focus onto coloring in the lines, being detail-oriented, and taking a moment for yourself. So grab a coloring book today. I don't think you're never too old to color.
6: No.
5: In my opinion. You're never too old to add some color to this world.
7: It's such a good mindfulness activity.
5: Do you remember the last time that you colored something? Anything?
7: Sydney? I wish it was sooner.
5: Me
7: I
5: too.
7: I wish it was more recent.
5: I'm kind of like, wait a minute.
7: I do love an adult coloring book, though.
5: Yes. My Gram has one. Actually, yes, my Gram has one, and I must have stolen a page or two within this year, but I couldn't tell you when. When's the last time you colored something, Charlotte?
6: I think it was, I made a political cartoon comic strip.
5: Yes.
6: And I just colored that one in a little bit.
5: There you go. And you know what? That is under the like big National Coloring Day scheme, I feel. So be creative today. You deserve it. Enjoy a cream-filled donut and get yourself a gobstopper. Those are a few ways to celebrate today's national holidays. We have a new question of the day coming up, and then we have a live show from 6 p.m. to 7 as we get ready for some soccer airing live on WINY 7 p.m. today, Ellis Tech at Killingly. It's going to be a good one. All right, folks, stay tuned. We're rocking with you because you're rocking with us on WINY 1350
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0: The forecast for northeastern Connecticut, partly sunny this afternoon with a high of 75. Clear tonight, 45 to 50, and sunny tomorrow, 70 to 75. Wednesday, mostly sunny, 75 to 80. Mostly sunny, 80 Thursday, and more sun near 80 to end the week Friday. Saturday, mostly sunny, 75, and partly sunny, low 70s on Sunday. This is WINY meteorologist Bill Jackwiman.
1: It is currently 69 degrees here at Broadcast House.
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1: AP News, I'm Ben Thomas. Rollback of rules for coal and natural gas plants. Jennifer King has details.
2: The Environmental Protection Agency is repealing rules that limit greenhouse gas emissions from fossil fuel power plants. EPA officials say the change will save the industry more than $300 billion and allow utilities to make the best decisions for their ratepayers rather than be forced to close down plants. The announcement came as members of the Trump cabinet hosted a G20 ministerial meeting on energy abundance in Houston.
3: We're taking swift action to lower costs for consumers, cut red tape.
2: EPA Administrator Lee Zeldin.
3: So companies and communities can build durable infrastructure faster.
2: The rule changes are likely to face litigation. The Sierra Club says Zeldin is turning the EPA into a shield for polluting industries that are known to harm the environment and human health. Jennifer King, Washington.
1: Debates heating up over the development of artificial intelligence as warnings from the industry highlight concerns over whether advanced AI models could escape human control and threaten humanity. Ed Donahue has more.
4: On social media, President Trump is dismissing a need for guardrails as a sick conspiracy against AI. Earlier, he said,
5: "We can put guardrails, we can do this and that, but I think you have a lot of negative voices in bringing it up that shouldn't be bringing it up, and they're bringing up things that won't happen. But whoever wins with AI wins."
4: Among Democrats,
6: "We must act now."
4: In the House, Virginia Suha Subramanian says the country is going down an uncertain path.
6: "We have AI frontier models with the capability to wreak havoc. We're getting to a place where AI can self-improve and duplicate itself. Stuff that was theoretical 10 years ago is now happening."
4: Tech leaders want to see greater regulation of AI. I'm Ed Donahue.
1: AI stocks slid, leaving Wall Street lower. The S&P lost 0.5%, the NASDAQ 0.6%, while the Dow shed 152 points. AAA puts the average for a gallon of gas above $4.31. This is AP News.
7: I am Sydney Zagalala with WINY News, brought to you by Vachon GMC. Connecticut State Police Troop D is mourning the loss of K-9 Boss, who passed away on Thursday, September 10th, following a career marked by dedication, courage, and service to law enforcement and the community. State Police described K-9 Boss as more than a police K-9, calling him a loyal partner, loving companion, and hardworking member of the Connecticut State Police family. K-9 Boss graduated from the 220th Connecticut State Police Patrol K-9 training class on June 18th of 2021. 2 years later, he graduated from the 237th Connecticut State Police Narcotics K-9 class on June 5th of 2023. Throughout his career, K-9 Boss responded to 295 calls for service, assisting with area searches, building searches, evidence recovery, officer-backed calls, missing person tracks, and wanted person tracks. His tracking and dedication abilities played a role in the successful location of 6 missing people and 16 wanted individuals. He also assisted in multiple criminal apprehensions and located numerous pieces of evidence during investigations. One of K-9 Boss's notable accomplishments came during a search for a firearm. Despite being concealed in a heavily wooded area beneath thick vegetation, Boss was able to locate the weapon, demonstrating the value of his training and abilities to investigators. As a narcotics detection K-9, K-9 Boss responded to 67 narcotics search calls during his career. Those searches resulted in 10 successful investigations in which K-9 Boss positively alerted to areas where troopers subsequently located narcotics. State police said K-9 Boss's work went far beyond the numbers, noting that behind every call, search, and successful track was a K-9 who gave his all. His loyalty, loving nature, determination, and hard work left a lasting impact on those who worked alongside him. K-9 Boss's death marks the loss of a valued member of the Troop D family and a K-9 whose work helped to protect officers, fellow law enforcement agencies, and members of the public throughout his career. Sterling residents are being encouraged to come together Tuesday to help clean up River Road following ongoing concerns about illegal dumping in the area. First Selectman Jack Jocelyn announced that the town will hold a community cleanup this Tuesday, with River Road scheduled to close to through traffic beginning at 9:30 a.m., while Department of Public Works crews work in the area. Town officials are inviting residents who have some free time to join DPW workers and assist with the cleanup. The town will provide gloves and trash bags for volunteers. First Selectman Jocelyn said residents do not need to commit to the entire cleanup, emphasizing that even a short amount of time spent helping can make a difference. The cleanup comes as the town continues to deal with illegal dumping along some of Sterling's roads. According to Jocelyn, illegal dumping has created unnecessary messes throughout portions of the town. He said Sterling takes the issue seriously and will continue working to address illegal dumping and take appropriate action when those responsible can be identified. The First Selectman encouraged residents to view Tuesday's cleanup as an opportunity to turn an unfortunate situation into something positive while bringing members of the community together. The town hopes the effort will not only improve the appearance of River Road, but also demonstrate the community's pride in Sterling and its commitment to keeping local roads and public spaces clean. Jocelyn thanked residents willing to volunteer and help maintain Sterling as a clean and welcoming community. WYNY News Time, 5:06.
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7: Let's take a look at your WYNY forecast with meteorologist Bill Jackman. Today, becoming partly sunny, high near 75. Tonight, clear, low 45 to 50. And tomorrow, sunny, high of 70 to 75. And here at Broadcast House is currently 69 degrees. That's a 5 o'clock report brought to you by Vachon GMC, 139 Pomfret Street in Putnam. I am Sydney Zagalella with WYNY News. Now back to Frankie and Charlotte.
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7: Hello.
9: Welcome back, listeners. I have a new question of the day for you, everybody. If you could pitch a TV show or movie to Netflix that's guaranteed to be produced, what would it be about? A pitch to Netflix, a TV show or movie. What do you think, Sydney?
7: Yeah, I was thinking about it because I feel like this is such a good question. Every time I'm watching a show on Netflix, I always seem to get ideas of other things that I feel like would be good.
9: Yes.
7: And although this idea was actually inspired by a Hulu original, mm-hmm. I feel like it could fit.
9: Yes.
7: I was watching The Bear, which I've talked about before. I really love this show. And I was reading about people who watch the show, the community behind it, and they were saying, you know, it's close to something like a restaurant drama, but
9: okay.
7: I am hungry to see an office-esque restaurant drama. Like,
9: okay.
7: We've seen
9: like filmed like
10: yeah,
9: the
10: they've
9: office.
10: Done, yeah. They've done everything under the sun. They, you know, Superstore, Jury Duty. It's
7: yeah.
10: I feel like I know what you mean.
7: Right.
10: Like, they keep going for the outlandish options when there are really simple ones right
7: and
10: there.
7: And I feel like the restaurant industry, there's so many relatable aspects. Like, if you have ever worked in the service industry, there are certain things that are just canon to working in the service industry
9: that I feel like. Canon events.
7: Yeah, literally canon events. And there's so much that happens within the industry as well. I feel like it is really an interesting industry. I did have so much fun when I was working in it, and I feel like doing the office-esque drama of mm-hmm. the restaurant industry would be so interesting to me, and like the chaos and back and forth, because The Bear, it kind of touched on it, but it still wasn't the same. It was still very like cinematic, and
9: yeah.
7: you know, it wasn't like just like chaos
9: to
7: and like
9: the pit.
7: Yes, exactly.
10: Do you guys like the heard of the TikTok series, the Bistro Huddy thing, where it's just one guy with a bunch of wigs that he plays this
9: oh?
10: restaurant drama?
9: No.
7: Oh.
9: Both of us like, no.
10: It's like really, really big. It's just this...
9: What is it? Gen Z versus Millennial?
7: Right.
9: Millennial versus Gen
10: no,
9: Alpha?
10: No, no.
9: I don't
10: no,
9: know.
10: It's like... I don't think there's been maybe new episodes in a while. Maybe there has. I have no clue.
9: Mm-hmm.
10: But it was like really popular. It's just this one man, and he wears different wigs for each character.
9: Yes.
10: He plays women and men, and it's like it's
9: Wait,
10: at this
9: I
10: restaurant
9: this.
10: With all characters, and he like does
9: it's
10: a good job.
9: A
10: it actually feels like other characters.
9: Oh,
10: I like it's a lot of people are really big fans of it. Like
9: is it
10: they, like
9: you
10: I saw
9: said
10: some,
9: it's called the Bistro.
10: Bistro Huddy, I believe, is the name of the account. But
11: let me write that down.
10: Like, yeah, it's really entertaining, but it's just one guy, so everyone is like, oh, if they made a Bistro Huddy show, it would be all him in wigs, but yep. at a professional
12: Wait, that's
10: professional
12: so funny. Character. I yes. love that. You know, that actually reminds me, another reason, I've had this thought about, like, a restaurant drama before, and it is a TikTok series, but it's, like, someone set up, like, a camera and a microphone and, like, the back, like, kitchen area, like dish area of Love. Their restaurant. And
11: like confessionals?
12: It's literally restaurant confessionals. So yes. it'll be like during rushes and stuff. They did one during like a Valentine's Day rush, and it was just like everyone can come in and say their confessionals, and like it's so funny. There'll be times
11: I
12: where
11: feel like that's therapeutic.
12: No, it's so funny because some like a crew member will be like freaking out because they like lost their favorite pen, and then another person will come in and be like, haha. I took
11: they're clicking the pen yes. silent.
12: It's so
11: very
12: funny.
11: Dwight.
12: Literally Dwight Schrute. So if you have time, folks, I think it's like it's a dedicated account for these restaurant confessionals on TikTok. I'm sure you could find it if you looked it up, but it's hilarious, and it made me like want a restaurant drama just yes. like The Office.
9: Okay, boom. Having a restaurant drama filmed like The Office, that is the pitch from Sydney over here. Charlotte, what are you thinking?
10: I would either want, this is real easy, obviously, even though it's not Netflix, it's Warner Brothers, whatever, but you know, a good DC show that is actually accurate to the characters. Put me in the writer's room, have me fact check everything, okay? I could do that for the rest of my life, but like an actual good representation that's accurate to the comics, but is
11: so
10: like
11: what
10: well
11: story
10: done.
11: In particular do you think is like, oh, this needs to be
10: I would want
11: done.
10: It to be like well. Like a bunch of different things. In a perfect world,
11: an
10: it
11: anthology.
10: Would be like one person per episode, one character. Starting with the original. If we get a good if we get the Trinity down well, then we can do the rest of the Justice League. And once we have the fundamentals that are in have an actual accurate piece of media to them, then it's like a walk in the park, you know? But I think if it wasn't that, because that one's just like, well, obviously, that's what I ask for all the time. But my favorite part about shows, the things I really enjoy about them, are the not exactly fully slice of life, because I feel like slice of life still has a plot, something happening at one point. But like when it's just the in-between time, you know, like what just the days of like, you know, Florida Project. Kind of like that, but even
11: okay, yeah.
10: less like structured. So if it was just like a certain show, if they took that a show, I think of Ghosts because I want more of Ghosts because I miss it and I love it
11: US,
10: and I love that show.
11: The UK version,
10: yes,
11: too.
10: The UK version specifically. But just having the scenes where it's just them interacting with each other and them living their lives and routines and all that stuff.
11: Okay,
10: instead of there having to be a full like.
11: Action packed.
10: Yeah, something like if every episode was filler, so it could really like expand on their relationships and the characters. Because I think that's those are always fun.
13: I like it.
10: It's nice. There can still be, you know, a conflict every so often, but there doesn't need to be like a problem every episode. I just kind of would want, you know, just it could be any show, not one off of one that's already been made, but just a show where it's not like. Like, hold on, slow down. I kind of like what we've got right here.
11: Yes.
10: Let's just wait until the part of the episode before the misunderstanding is introduced. It's like,
11: okay,
10: this is nice.
11: Slice
10: just
11: of
10: a
11: life.
10: Bit more of this.
11: The beach episode, but it's every episode. I like this. Okay, so,
10: yeah,
11: so
10: like
11: good DC anthology show, not always action-packed.

0: would love, I mean, I'm inspired by Dropout TV. I'm inspired by improv. I'm inspired by the History Channel's Drunk History. I think it would be incredible to have like a drunk Shakespeare show.
1: Sweet.
0: Except I think there should be like a little gamifying aspect of it, where everyone might have like a script in front of them or have tried to like memorize a script, and then there's one person that has like a blank piece of paper in front of them or like came in like, oh yeah, I also memorized some lines, and it's up to the whole crew while inebriated to figure out who's the odd one out.
1: Wait, that would be hilarious.
0: I think that would be my dream. I want to be in the show, but it's also, I love the idea of any sort of game show or any sort of like TikTok game that I see where it's like, find the odd one out. Or, you know, everyone has a certain word in mind and they're saying words that are relevant to said word, but there's one imposter that has to guess based on whatever words that the other person is saying. So I think in some way I'd love to translate that into like a theater improv sort of gig. So Drunk Shakespeare Imposter Edition. That is my TV show I'd love to pitch to Netflix. My phone lines are open, Netflix. Please let me in. That is, I mean, we're a couple of showrunners over here, everybody. We got Sydney with this The Bear-inspired restaurant drama filmed like The Office. Charlotte says any good DC anthology show would be amazing, but also moments in time where it's not so action-packed, like the moment before the whole misunderstanding, like Charlotte had said. And I'm Drunk Shakespeare Imposter Edition. Please. All right, folks, I'm curious, if you could pitch a TV show movie to Netflix that's guaranteed to be produced, what would it be about? I will post that up on our Facebook page very soon. Stay tuned. We got some soccer for you at 7 p.m. Ellis Tech in Killingly. All right, we're rocking with you because you're rocking with us on WINY 1350
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0: the forecast for northeastern Connecticut. Partly sunny this afternoon with a high of 75. Clear tonight, 45 to 50. And sunny tomorrow, 70 to 75. Wednesday, mostly sunny, 75 to 80. Mostly sunny, 80 Thursday. And more sun near 80 to end the week Friday. Saturday, mostly sunny, 75. And partly sunny, low 70s on Sunday. This is WINY meteorologist Bill Jacquemin.
1: It is currently 66 degrees here at Broadcast House.
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1: I am Sydney Zagalella with WINY News. The proposed construction of a massive Amazon warehouse and distribution center in Killingly will once again be before the Killingly Inland Wetlands and Watercourses Commission tonight. According to the meeting agenda, commission members are scheduled to continue their review of an application from Ryan Companies U.S. Incorporated during their 7 p.m. meeting at the Killingly Town Hall as one of the items to be addressed. The proposal calls for a new 1.37 million square foot warehouse and distribution center on a 556-acre assemblage of land between I-395, Westcott Road, and Mashantuck Road. About 340 acres would be developed, while the plan also includes a 76-acre conservation easement and approximately 216 acres that would be deeded to the town of Killingly for conservation. According to the application, the project would include landscaping, stormwater drainage improvements, parking areas, loading spaces, and multiple wetland crossings. The proposal also identifies approximately 22,400 square feet of wetland disturbance, along with approximately 16,900 square feet of proposed wetland restoration and other mitigation measures. The meeting begins at 7 p.m. in the meeting room at the Killingly Town Hall, located at 172 Main Street in Danielson. A Woodstock man and former Day Kimball Hospital adult and adolescent therapist has been sentenced after pleading guilty at the Danielson Superior Court to one felony count of possession of child pornography first degree earlier this year, according to state judicial records. As reported, now 59-year-old Anthony Morelli of Woodstock was arrested on Wednesday, October 5th of 2022 by the Connecticut State Police Computer Crimes and Electronic Evidence Laboratory on felony charges following a lengthy investigation that started in July of 2021. According to an affidavit acquired by WINY, investigation into Morelli began after over 50 files of suspected child sexual abuse material were discovered as having been shared from the internet account assigned to Morelli's residence, where computers and other digital devices from his residence were seized. Examinations of the seized property were conducted, where evidence of CSAM was located as a result. Morelli was originally charged with 3 felony counts of possession of child pornography first degree, 2 counts of promoting a minor in an obscene performance, and 2 counts of importing child pornography. Nearly 4 years after his arrest, court records indicate the case was resolved through a guilty plea in May of this year. Morelli was subsequently sentenced on Friday, August 21st, to 15 years of jail time, with the sentence suspended after 5 years and 10 years of probation. After a week filled with remembrance, reflection, and an overwhelming show of community support, the Wall That Heals has officially left Putnam. The 3/4-scale replica of the Vietnam Veterans Memorial arrived in Putnam earlier in the week, drawing thousands of visitors to Murphy Park and providing veterans, families, and community members with an opportunity to honor the more than 58,000 Americans whose names are inscribed on the Vietnam Veterans Memorial in Washington, D.C. The week-long event featured ceremonies, an escort bringing the wall into town, opportunities for visitors to locate the names of loved ones, and educational and remembrance events. WINY spoke to Putnam Mayor Barney Sine, a Vietnam veteran himself, who described how deeply personal the event was.
2: Our hearts really feel thankful for the people that came, thankful for the people that supported this endeavor. And, you know, everything's got to come to an end at some time. And it's really great ending with the volunteers pitching in, making sure everything's cleaned up. And it's been a whirlwind week for me and all our volunteers and the people that donated to make this happen. So I can't thank the people enough. It's been such a heartfelt feeling for me and my fellow Vietnam veterans. And it was welcome home. And a wall that heals really means what it says, because it does heal. Talking to different Vietnam vets, this has helped them closing out a chapter in our life and moving forward. And it's a great event, and I can't thank the people enough for supporting it.
1: Putnam Veterans Advisory Committee Chair Robert Chalinor said he was surprised by the number of people who continued coming to Murphy Park despite the steady rain on Sunday. Chalinor echoed those sentiments, saying the response demonstrated the strength of the Quiet Corner community.
3: This community gets it.
4: Yeah.
3: I'm very proud of our community, the Quiet Corner, the volunteers, anybody that has put anything into this wall coming to Putnam.
1: As volunteers cleaned up Murphy Park and prepared the memorial for its next destination, organizers said they hope this will not be the last time Putnam welcomes the Wall That Heals. Shalinor said the committee has already discussed the possibility of bringing the memorial back to town in the future and are hopeful they can get it back in 5 years. For 1 week, Murphy Park became a place of remembrance, healing, and connection, bringing together veterans, families, residents, and visitors from throughout the region. WYNY News Time, 5:36.
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1: Let's take a look at your WYNY forecast with meteorologist Bill Jackman. Today becoming partly sunny, high near 75. Tonight clear, low 45 to 50. And tomorrow sunny, high of 70 to 75. And here at Broadcast House is currently 69 degrees. That's a 5:30 report. I am Cindy Zagalella with WYNY News. 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
6: Welcome back, Sydney.
1: Hello.
6: Welcome back, listeners. Can you even believe it? It's the
7: home stretch.
6: I think folks know that it's the home stretch. I think Carrie just looked and blinked really hard to say, wow, I'm really acknowledging that. That was a really good one, guys. So I want to appreciate that. Big appreciation to Carrie right there, letting us know that we sound like angels. Folks, it's true. We only have a few more minutes left together in our afternoon show. Thank you for coming along the Monday afternoon show ride. And look at that. You made it through the Monday work day. I am proud of you. We're looking to see what the rest of our evening has in store. Sydney, what you got going on?
1: Yeah, I've been kind of debating on what my plans are for tonight, so I'm not sure yet. I do want some sort of sweet treat. I was going between ice cream or cookies.
6: Probably gobstopper or cream-filled donut, you mean.
1: Yeah, that too. I'm going to just add that onto the list as well. So I'm definitely going to have one of those. After that, probably going to just do a light gym session tonight and then go home and relax, because this weekend was incredibly fun, but it was also very action-packed, so I didn't get a lot of time to just sit and relax.
6: I feel you.
1: Yeah, so, and then last week was busy for me as well, so I'm hoping to just take some time this week to decompress a little bit and kind of catch up on some stuff I've been wanting to do for myself and just at home. I'm going to do a little bit of a gym session, get myself a sweet treat, and then just relax a little bit for tonight.
6: That sounds like a good time, a good calm time. Charlotte, what you got going on?
8: I have a math test tomorrow.
6: No! Unless you're totally cool with it.
8: Well, see, I like math. I find it relaxing, and I understand it, but these tests that my teacher has been giving us.
6: Oh.
8: The skills you've been learning, and those I've got down, they're easy peasy, but then she'll, like, throw a question that we aren't really prepared for, and we don't know what to do, and it is really
6: just
8: annoying.
6: Ruins your day.
8: So, yeah, it's a little tricky. I'm confident with everything we've done, so, like, I don't know how much more I can study, because on one hand, I feel like I don't need to, and I just want to, you know, like, see how it goes. And then the other, I'm like, no, I should study more, but what do I do?
6: So, I was going to say, there is such a thing as, like, oversaturation with studying. Like, sometimes you got to be like, I've gathered all the information that my brain can handle right now, and I think this is valuable info. Otherwise, it's kind of just like, now I've overloaded and stressed myself out.
1: I agree. I feel like both in high school and college, I kind of experienced that as well. I had to like stop myself from like overstudying because I was just stressing myself out. And then I would get stressed that I was forgetting the answers just because I was stressed.
6: Yes.
1: So I get that.
6: The layers of it all. But you know, I have a feeling this teacher in particular has a trick up her sleeve for today, or for tomorrow, I should say. Today too, honestly. Yeah. I don't know what she's about, but today and tomorrow. But okay, so just a math test. Anything exciting coming up?
8: I get to go to bed. I'm really sleepy.
1: I love that. the big teen sleep man.
6: The teen of it all. Okay, good. Yeah. Lay your weary head to rest.
8: I'd love to. That sounds so wonderful.
6: Okay, so that's what we got going on. We're resting. We're preparing for our math test tomorrow. I shall be staying here at WINY Radio. I'm going to be preparing your pregame show before the 7 p.m. soccer game to be colored by Willie Bisquette and Brendan Parmentier. Just a reminder, today, Ellis Tech at Killingly, 7 p.m., boys high school soccer. It's going to be a time. I know it. So that's what I got going on. I think, you know, throughout the time that I am here, I might also be like doodling around, reading, whatever it is, chilling out until tomorrow. All right, folks, that's what we got going on. We hope you enjoy the rest of your evening. It's beautiful out. Go for a walk. Grab a coloring page because it's National Coloring Day. Whatever it looks like for you to enjoy the rest of your evening, it's meaningful. It's worth it. Okay, see you all tomorrow for Tuesday's afternoon show. Thank you for choosing us every day to listen to. We're rocking with you because you're rocking with us on WINY 1350
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0: The forecast for northeastern Connecticut, partly sunny this afternoon with a high of 75. Clear tonight, 45 to 50, and sunny tomorrow, 70 to 75. Wednesday, mostly sunny, 75 to 80. Mostly sunny, 80 Thursday, and more sun near 80 to end the week Friday. Saturday, mostly sunny, 75, and partly sunny, low 70s on Sunday. This is WINY meteorologist Bill Jackman.
1: It is currently 66 degrees here at Broadcast House.
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1: AP News, I'm Ben Thomas. Fresh warnings from the artificial intelligence industry are stoking debate over whether development should slow down to give safety efforts time to catch up. Julie Walker has more.
2: Without it, the CEO of Anthropic, Dario Amodè, warned that AI could be capable within 6 to 12 months of leading a swarm that could take over the entire internet, among other risks. Amodè also offered a plan in a post on his website to increase checks on the industry, one part of which he said Anthropic is undertaking by itself already. I'm Julie Walker.
1: President Trump says he himself is a sufficient guardrail against rogue AI and calls any effort to limit it a sick conspiracy. And Vice President J.D. Vance adds,
3: I feel a little bit weird about the fact that you have so many frontier AI tech companies kind of coming to the government and begging the government to regulate them.
1: But House Democratic Leader Hakeem Jeffries says Congress needs to act.
4: We want to make sure the American people can get the benefits of this transformational technology, but don't experience the very potentially grave downsides.
1: The Environmental Protection Agency's repealing rules that limit greenhouse gas emissions from coal and natural gas-fueled power plants. Interior Secretary Doug Burgum.
5: Demand for electricity is going to go up, and we have to continue to find ways to have reliable, affordable security to do that.
1: Former Vice President Al Gore says the EPA's action is dragging the U.S. backwards, adding the clear answer to rising costs and energy security is clean energy. Meanwhile, in the Middle East, two regional officials tell AP Saudi Arabia's east-west pipeline will be mostly out of service for weeks as damage from a drone attack is repaired. The pipeline's key to shifting Saudi oil exports to the Red Sea to avoid the Persian Gulf's Strait of Hormuz. This is AP News.
6: I am Sydney Zicalella with WINY Headline. Connecticut State Police Droop D is mourning the loss of Canine Boss, who passed away on Thursday, September 10th, following a career marked by dedication, courage, and service to law enforcement and the community. Canine Boss graduated from the 220th Connecticut State Police Patrol Canine Training Class on June 18th of 2021. 2 years later, he graduated from the 237th Connecticut State Police Narcotics Canine Class on June 5th of 2023. Throughout his career, Canine Boss responded to 295 calls for service, assisting with area searches, building searches, evidence recovery, officer-backed calls, missing person tracks, and wanted person tracks. His tracking and dedication abilities played a role in the successful location of 6 missing people and 16 wanted individuals. Canine Boss's death marks the loss of a valued member of the Troop D family and a canine whose work helped protect officers, fellow law enforcement agencies, and members of the public throughout his career. Next news in 1 hour.
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10: Hey everybody, it's Frankie Ashen. Normally you would hear me on the afternoon show from 2 to 6, but now it's Frankie Ashen after hours. We are prepping for a really fun game coming up. It's our first soccer game that we're going to be airing on WINY for the season. Boys High School Soccer, Ellis Tech at Killingly. Airtime is 7 p.m. And it's going to be a good time. I know it. You're going to hear yodeling and yelling and all all sorts of stuff from audience members of this match. I know it's going to be a really big one because it's one of the first of the season. So, folks, stay tuned. We got a good little pregame show for you. I'll have some fun facts and I'll just chat a little bit about what I know about soccer, which, as you've been hearing from the afternoon show of 2 years at least, I happen to have so much soccer knowledge. You're going to be amazed, wowed even. Maybe even I'll wow myself. All that is to say is stay tuned. 7 p.m. we'll be going live with Brendan Parmentier, Willie Busquette. We're going to be covering Ellis Tech at Killingly. All right, folks, enjoy. Thank you for choosing us to listen to.

talk about.

0: folks. Coming up soon, we shall have boys high school soccer on WINY. It is Ellis Tech at Killingly. The airtime is at 7 p.m., colored by our very own Willie Bisquette and Brendan Parmentier. I'm here to give you a fast fact about soccer. Did you know that the fastest red card ever given is by player Lee Todd? He was sent off just 2 seconds into a match after shouting about how loud the whistle was. So if you're trying to be all cutesy and, you know, get people to laugh around you about how loud the whistle is, red card, period. On to the weather. Windham
1: County weather. The forecast for northeastern Connecticut, partly sunny this afternoon with a high of 75. Clear tonight, 45 to 50, and sunny tomorrow, 70 to 75. Wednesday, mostly sunny, 75 to 80. Mostly sunny, 80 Thursday, and more sun near 80 to end the week Friday. Saturday, mostly sunny, 75, and partly sunny, low 70s on Sunday. This is WINY meteorologist Bill Jacquemin.
0: It is currently 65 degrees here at Broadcast House.
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guys, I've been just doing some soccer research in my time here, doing the little pregame. And this is something I do know about. The most red cards ever shown in a soccer game was 36. I want you to guess what team. It is a trick question. It is both Argentine teams. It was a match between Argentine teams, Club Atletico Claypole and Victoriano Arenas. I mean, it only makes sense. This is all I know about Argentina, that they cause problems. Maybe that's controversial. I can't help but say it. All right, I'm learning a little bit more about soccer each day. On to the next song.

I'm learning a lot back here. Did you know the only soccer player to have won the World Cup 3 times is Brazil's Pelé, who lifted the trophy in 1958, 62, and 70. But what really intrigues me is that in 1967, factions in the Nigerian Civil War agreed to a 48-hour temporary ceasefire just to watch Pelé play an exhibition game. This is a man who brings people together. I guess that's the power of soccer. Coming up very soon, 7 p.m., it's going to be Ellis Tech at Killingly.

0: The forecast for northeastern Connecticut, partly sunny this afternoon with a high of 75. Clear tonight, 45 to 50, and sunny tomorrow, 70 to 75. Wednesday, mostly sunny, 75 to 80. Mostly sunny, 80 Thursday, and more sun near 80 to end the week Friday. Saturday, mostly sunny, 75, and partly sunny, low 70s on Sunday. This is WINY meteorologist Bill Jackman.
1: It is currently 64 degrees here at Broadcast House.
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You shall hear the dulcet tones of Willie Bousquet and Brendan Permentier as they color this very exciting soccer game, the first of which we shall air on WRNY Radio.

0: It's high school soccer on WINY. 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
1: Good evening and welcome to Morgan Field on the campus of Killingly High School, where tonight the Killingly Trailblazer boys host the Ellis Tech Golden Eagles in an out-of-league but a cross-town rivalry. I'm Willie Busquets along with Brendan Palmentier, and we'll be bringing you the first official soccer broadcast of the high school season. Both teams were successful last year. Each team made their league playoff. Each team made the state tournament. Both have the same expectation level this year. Brendan, we know what scoring is all about in high school soccer. It's a premium. It's a treasure. People hope to be able to do it. A lot of times they strive for it. But both of these teams can do it. They have scored already in their first matches of the season. Let's talk to the folks about how Ellis Tech's going to do it and how Killingly's going to do it.
2: So far for, we'll start with the away team here for Ellis Tech. Not that far apart from Killingly, but still nonetheless, they are the away team.
1: Down the road a piece.
2: Yeah, pretty much. Trevor Lamont had 3 goals out of their 7, of course, 1 apiece for 4 different players. So talk about a team effort. And speaking of team efforts for Killingly, Christian Chemley with 2 goals, and then Bryce Limerowitz with 1 goal, and then Caden Kerr with 1 goal as well. So really it's going to come down to who's the hungrier team tonight.
1: Right, and you got to think that Killingly's probably going to put a little special attention to Trevor Lamont tonight.
2: Oh, yeah, absolutely. I don't know if they're going to do like a football thing where it's like, you know, double him every time it goes on, but that's going to be their red beacon or whatever they call it.
1: And speaking of special, we're going to cut it back to Broadcast House. 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It's high school soccer, and you're going to hear some of our sponsors right now.
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1: And we're back here at Morgan Field on the campus of Killingly High School, where the game has just tipped off. Ellis Tech and Killingly going at it right now. And Brendan, we're really anticipating a pretty even match. The ball for the first 30 seconds or so has been in the middle of the field, volleyed back and forth by each team. I'm going to give you the starting lineups while play is still just happening, kind of at midfield. Only a little bit on the attack, but Ellis Tech thwarts that, and it goes back to the middle. But here's the starting lineups for Ellis Tech. Senior Chase Bevan, senior sophomore Gavin Deasy, junior Jet Neary, senior Kian McKenna, sophomore Miguel Vieira, junior Oliver Keating, sophomore Timothy Charbonneau, and seniors Trevor Lamoth, Tristan Spite in the goal, Tyler Spears, and William Bissett. And we'll get back to the game, and then we'll give you Killingly's starters in a moment or two. But we got some game action going on, Brendan, and Ellis Tech looks like they're pushing the ball up the field.
2: We're lucky to be on a football field because we can tell what yard line we're on here in case things go wrong.
1: And here's the attack, and they're looking to find Lamoth up front. You know, he's coming to the ball now. Killingly clears it, and we have just a little possession in the middle. And I think that, this is a breakaway, Brendan. It's going to be a good one. We got number 10 breaking in. Oh, nice save by Tristan Spite. Beautiful save. And that was Christian Tremblay, who has two goals on the season, breaking in. But Spite made the save, and it's going to be a corner kick for Killingly. Talk about that play, Brendan.
2: That was an unfortunate move from Charbonneau there. Kind of let the attacker go in front of it. He turned his body away from the ball that allowed him to, you know, cut in, try to get a goal. And luckily, the keeper made a brilliant save, and now it's going to be a corner.
1: Yes, we're only coming into the third minute of play, and an exciting play right off the bat for Christian Tremblay. Here's a corner kick, and it goes down the middle, and Spike gets a hand on it, and it's cleared out by Ellis Tech. Ellis Tech now on the attack, and they're pushing up to Lamoth. Lamoth's at over midfield, and he's at the 20, going in on an attack in the goal box, and he's going to get to the end line and cross it, and it's dangerous. Over the top of the goal and just missed his teammate for a connection there, and Killingly clears it out. You know, we were talking a little bit, Brendan. I don't know if this is good or bad, but these teams scrimmaged early in the preseason.
2: They did, yeah.
1: Yeah, I don't know. You know, who gets more of a scouting report on who?
2: I think either way, you get a feel for either team depending on what team you're on. So you kind of get that sense where it's like, okay, we played them once before. We can understand kind of what their play style is. But then again, that was a scrimmage. That could be completely out the window by then.
1: Well, I think scrimmaging or not, they would have known that Lamoth is dangerous, and they would have been looking for him, build a house around him.
2: Even then, even when we played together when I was a senior and he was a freshman, he was still scoring as he is now.
1: Yeah. Is Adams with the ball. Adams, tough, fast competitor. He crosses the ball. Just missed the connection. He was looking for Liam Sirikowski. Liam just missed that connection. Ball gets played back to midfield. He has a long lob kick in, and Spite makes the save. So the goalie for Killingly, Gabe Covington, in the goal. Senior Caden Kyer. He'll play. He's got a goal, but here's the players on the field right now. Junior Will Clayton, senior Avion Janton Adams, junior Zach Lackner, sophomore Bryce Lemovitz, senior Keegan Shippey, sophomore Liam Sirikowski, and senior Christian Tremblay. And Christian, with two goals, leads the team in scoring. Here's Lamoth at midfield. And ball being controlled by Ellis Tech. That was Oliver Keating trying to feed Lamoth. Lamoth gets it. It's a throw-in for Ellis. It's going to be down in their offensive third of the field. Lamoth throws to the end line. Keating looking for it. Can't find it. Comes out. And we have the ball played by Timothy Charbonneau. Charbonneau and now Tremblay and Lamoth are battling right at the, outside the penalty area. And it's going to be a free throw in for Ellis Tech.
2: Now, I don't know if I were you, but I would most certainly throw it up the middle. You have around three guys here in a lot of open space, roughly 20 yards or so, and you got a top of the 18 kick here.
1: Here's Lamoth with the throw in. And it's punched in, but Oliver Keating can't get a head on it towards the net. It goes out of play, and it's going to be a goal kick.
2: I think he tried to use the killing the defender as leverage there on the header.
1: You did make an interesting comment in the pregame warm-ups, Brendan. You talked about possibly Ellis Tech shooting high on the on the goalkeeper because he's a young sophomore. If they shoot high, they might have some opportunity. Here's the ball played out to midfield, and that was Liam Sierkowski played it out of bounds. And this will be Tim Charbonneau throwing it in. Charbonneau finds Keating. Keating vying for the ball. And it is won by Zach Lackner. But now it's played back to the middle. Bryce Lemovitz plays it to Javion Adams. Adams trying to go. Trying to power through everybody, Brendan. And it goes out of bounds off Adams. And get the ball here at midfield. Keating trying to make a play. He gets by. And he's at midfield trying to make a decision. He finds he found Miguel Vieira. Vieira in the middle. And we have the ball moved again to the middle of the field. It's just being played back and forth by Ellis. Here's Vieira. Vieira just circle dribbling, really. Not really. He's looking for an outlet pass. Didn't find one. And here they look for Sierkowski on the break. Spite comes out and punches it, kicks it out. And we've got the ball played down. Here's Tremblay. Tremblay, dangerous. Oh, he gets taken down. And what are we going to have?
2: Yeah.
1: We're going to have a kick, Brendan. He's looking for something to happen.
2: He most certainly got it, too, because he went, tried to go for the ball. Morrishead got the opponent, and it's going to be a free kick. Pretty dangerously close to their box here.
1: Zach Lackner is going to take it. Tremblay kind of getting himself back in order here, trying to find himself some position. Here's Lackner with the kick. Beautiful kick by Lackner! Banana kick! And it ricochets off Spite into the net. And we have our first goal, Brendan.
2: It's unlucky, too. He had the good read. It just ricocheted off his glove. Couldn't get it there in time. But nonetheless, a pretty good opportunity for Killingly, and now they're on the board.
1: He kind of bent that kick like a banana, and Spite went to get it, and it ricocheted off Spite and into the net. I don't know. I like to give the goal to Lackner. It's probably considered an own goal because it hit the goalkeeper. But you know what? Lackner did it all. A great kick and a great score, and it's 1-0 Killingly.
2: It was nothing fancy, too. Just a low driver, and he got it.
1: Well, let me just tell you this. I think that Killingly needs that momentum coming off of two ties. I think that there's a little disappointment because the last tie. Oh, here's Sierkowski with a breakthrough now. Sierkowski feeds it over. We got a crossing pass. Oh, he's going to have a we're going to have a kick. We're going to come back, and they're going to have a kick.
2: Yeah.
1: And it is going to be just outside the box.
2: I think just barely by a yard or two.
1: It needs to be. That wasn't a goal-scoring opportunity.
2: Mm-mm.
1: I'd been disappointed if there was a penalty kick given for that. Good call by our referee, Tom Foshan. The other good call was by Alex Fobel earlier where Lackner scored. So we've got two very good referees here tonight. And here's the kick. Is this going to be Lackner again? I think, no, it isn't. Nice kick again. Spite on his heels, and it goes in. And I think it was Sierkowski that got it. I'm trying to zero in on the number. I'm pretty sure it was Sierkowski. And we got a second goal, and that's momentum extraordinaire, Brendan, here. That's 2-0 in less than 10 minutes of play.
2: Here's the thing I'm noticing here.
1: Ellis stung.
2: It's two free kicks, two goals. I think if you're Ellis right now, you want to try to limit that momentum, try to, you know, reclaim yourself, try to understand that if you're going to keep giving penalties and free kicks, they're going to keep scoring off it.
1: Well, two definite fouls. There's no disagreement with the fouls. Killingly making the best of the set pieces. Both of them beautiful low-line drives that gave the goalie a lot of trouble. And it's 2-0. Here's Ellis trying to work the ball down now. You know they're gonna you know get their gander up and try to make a move here. I will get verification. Maybe I can get some verification on the other end. Was that Liam Sarakowski on that goal? Anybody want to put their hand up? No? I thought it was number one, no? Oh, I think it was one. You know why I think it was one? Because I don't think Seven's on the field. No, he isn't.
2: Okay, I think we answered our own question here.
1: So we're going to give it to Sarakowski. Just the darkness covers the uniform a little bit. There's Tremblay with a lob down the field. And Spike comes out and makes the save. Again, two goals right after each other. Bing, bing, Brendan.
2: I think that was all within 90 seconds, too,
1: yeah.
2: If that.
1: Yeah, 9-minute mark and basically the 10-minute mark. And I think Ellis Tech's got to be a little surprised. And Killingly, again, I was saying, they went out in front 3-1 against Griswold in their last game. And Griswold came back and scored two goals with 90 seconds left in the match to tie it up.
2: Now, do we think Ellis has what it takes to not only get both, at least just get one on the board, try to get that momentum back? Because usually teams, after they get scored on, they can score right back. So who knows if they can continue that. And hopefully they can, you know, get some pressure, you know, force their play in, maybe draw a foul.
1: Well, right now, I'd have to say Trevor Lamoth hasn't really been involved too much with you know, threatening action. A little bit early, but not too much. Here he is chasing a ball down, and he takes out the defender. And we're going to stop it, and
2: uh-oh.
1: he's going to get a yellow card. That's going to be a yellow card. Okay. So they are crediting that second goal to Luca Cabiononko. He was on the field as a sub, number 7. Okay. Got the eye in the sky coming through for us. I don't mind being corrected, especially when the correction is correct.
2: I'd rather have it right up here than, you know, later down the line we're talking about it. It's like, oh, well, we're wrong.
1: Yeah. So Luca with his first goal on the season, and that's a good thing for Killingly because they're spreading out the wealth a little bit. So it's a good thing. So we just had a yellow card on Trevor Lamoth. For a hard takedown.
2: We were talking about him not being aggressive. I think he was a little too much on that.
1: And here's, he was trying to assert himself. He bulldozed the Killingly defender.
2: It's either, you know, you go all the way, you send it, or you don't. I think he sent it because, like, you got to commit sometimes, and sometimes you make mistakes. But, you know, that's just how it goes.
1: So we got a throw in for Killingly. Really, Killingly's opportunity has been, like, quick hitters, Brendan.
2: Mm.
1: It hasn't been like they built with a bunch of passes. They found a seam and like a go-route in football. Here's a save. Gabe Covington with the save. It was a good kick by good attack by Ellis Tech. Covington there on the scene. Here's Tremblay. Tremblay punches it down the middle on the attack. That looks like it's Luca. He and Sarakowski, they're number 1 and number 7. The 7 has that false look to it.

0: He's going to look to initiate the offense. Punches it up the middle, but counterattack by Kilney. Spite out of that net again. He's not afraid, Brendan, to come out of that net.
1: It's a good thing when your keeper knows the risk and takes it out, but it's also scary going back because what if, say, you know, they gain possession and take a shot right after?
0: Okay, here's Lamothe with the ball now. He's looking to operate, and Miguel Vieira gets taken down a little bit, and Kilney wins that possession in the middle of the field. Here's Ellis again on the attack, looking for Lamothe on a cross. Doesn't get there. Kilney defends it out. Here's Vieira. Oh, Lamothe might. No, it's going to be a throw-in. Got Tyler Spears, who tried to thread that ball to Lamothe. Here's Lamothe trying to make a move. He can't. And Tremblay comes out. Tremblay's been a presence. Here's Sarakowski. Whoa! Spike way out, Brendan.
1: That could have been one wrong move. The ball had touched the other way, but I'm surprised he got there in time.
0: Here comes Tremblay. That's going to be a foul. Oh, we're going to have another coupon. Who's this time it's going to be on? It's going to be a yellow card. And it is going to be on, I think, number 13.
1: Is it Charbonneau?
0: That's Timothy Charbonneau with the yellow card. So we got two yellow cards being shown already tonight. That was a hard foul.
1: Just hope that he's okay, because he almost landed on his head there on that. It went crazy.
0: So here's another free kick just outside the 30, about 35-yard line, Brendan. Lackner's going to take that this time. Zach Lackner, he had a beauty to start the scoring. Well, I can still see the banana kick in my mind. He kind of indirectly curved the ball, and it went off of Spite and into the net. And then Luca Cabanyanco had a beautiful goal off of a free kick also.
1: Ellis has two more jerseys in the box here.
0: Another good kick. Spike comes out, though, and makes the save. Lackner with a strong kick. Here's the attack by Ellis. They need some momentum, Brendan. Here's the full attack. Doesn't go anywhere. It's back at midfield. And we're under the 15 minutes played here in the first half. Here's Miguel Vieira trying to make a move. Puts it out wide. Ellis puts it back into Vieira. Vieira takes it back to the middle of the field. And got Tyler Sears with it. He's playing give and go with Vieira. Vieira, he gets it over to Matthew Gallo into the game. He's got the pass and just ricochets off of a Kilney defender to Lamothe. Lamothe trying to play through. Lamothe went ahead. He's going to try to push through. Goes out. And it's Ellis Tech throw in. Trevor Lamothe's going to throw it in and see if it's going to be a long one. No, it's going to be just a lob toss. Generates it back to him. Here comes a cross. And it's dangerous. Ellis on the attack on the far right. He's into the box. Here he comes across. Still has it, but Kilney thwarts the effort. And here they come up the field, and it's probably going to be a foul on Ellis.
1: No, I didn't hear nothing.
0: Oh, keep playing, boys. Here's another hard hit. This is Rock'em Sock'em Robots.
1: Yes, it is.
0: Spike comes out of the net, Brendan.
1: That's a clean one right there. That is textbook goalkeeping right there.
0: Lamothe loses the handle. He loses the handle to Zach Lackner. Lackner making his presence felt along with Kristen Tremblay. They make a dynamic duo for Kilney. Here's Lamothe going to leave it back for that's Julian Montecavo. Matthew Gallo. Now the ball at midfield. Ellis Tech trying to build an attack. just can't connect enough passes in a row, Brendan.
1: I will say they definitely have controlled the level.

0: play here a little bit. They definitely, you know, try to gain something, you know, pass around the field. They definitely settled down after the back-to-back goals within around, you know, a minute or so.
1: Things have calmed down. Yes. It's been the last 10 minutes have been, yeah, like you said, I'd have to say nobody has won the last 10 minutes.
0: Mm-mm.
1: It's been a little bit of a chance, opportunity for each team. And with the opportunity, we're going to take an opportunity to honor some sponsors and get some people to hear about some wonderful businesses in our community. And we are in capable hands with the one and only Frankie Ashen back at Broadcast House. 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
1: Welcome back to Morgan Field on the campus of Killingly High School, where Killingly, the Trailblazers, have jumped out to a 2-0 lead with just under 20 minutes left here in the first half. Little scoring recap. Zach Lackner with a free kick and a ricochet off goalie Tristan Spite for Ellis Tech. A beautiful set piece found its way into the net with about 9 minutes into the match. And then a minute later, less than a minute later, Luka Kabinyanko finds the net off of, a free kick that Spite ricocheted and Kabinyanko right there to pick up the pieces, so to speak, and knock it in the net. And there's your two goals for Killingly. Ellis Tech still really, Brendan, looking for their first strong scoring opportunity of the evening.
0: And you just wonder where it's going to come from. Is it going to come from a free kick, a penalty, or a very good set piece here and here? We're not sure what's going to happen, but they got to be on the other side of the field right now.
1: Yes, Killingly a little more possession, and it's gone a little bit back and forth, but Not enough opportunity for Trevor Lamotte, their leading scorer.
0: Mm.
1: And he's out on the left wing. I think they're going to move him around. I'm going to predict he might go to the middle before this is over.
0: He also has to be careful, too, and I wonder what the coaches are going to do because he already has a yellow as well, and one more, and then he can't play him for the rest of the game.
1: Here's Oliver Keaton. Here's Lamoth wins the ball here at midfield. And over to Miguel Vieira. Vieira, very skillful. Gets through two defenders. Comes back. And he's moved the ball over to Keating. Keating takes the ball and plays it to Lamoth. Lamoth on a... Oh, a nutmeg! Did you see that, Brendan?
0: I thought he almost had something right there. That would have been an insane highlight.
1: When we call it a nutmeg, it means he knocked it through the defender's middle of his legs and broke in almost towards the net. He was just that close to
0: it. If there wasn't a defender behind him, it would have been one-on-one with him and the keeper.
1: Correct. So that was kind of like a highlight-ish type play.
0: Yeah, something going on for Ellis Tech right now. They've been in the deep end right now. You want to reel them back in with something.
1: Right. Here's Killingly in the offensive zone, but it's get cleared out. Lamoth.
0: Here it is.
1: Here he comes on a break-in. He's in the goal area, but he's to far left. Tries to chip it in. He crosses it and goes out. It's going to be a goal kick for Killingly.
0: It was a good opportunity. It was almost a one-on-one on the left side. Tries to cross it in. The header goes far right, but instead, either way, that's a good sight for Ellis right here.
1: Best attack of the night.
0: I would say so.
1: Here's a goal kick coming up for Killingly. They got to catch their breath with 15 minutes and 30 seconds left here. Again, Killingly ahead 2-0. They jumped out. And then kind of right now holding on a little bit. Is Lamar trying to get back into the play as the ball got lobbed over? It's going to be a throw-in. And he's going to allow his teammate, and it's Matthew Gallo, get some subs coming in for both teams. And we're just coming under 15 minutes. It's been a pretty fast-paced first half, Brendan.
0: Yeah, I think this would be the first actual substitution, not including the yellow card.
1: Right. So here's Matthew Gallo. He throws it. He was looking for Sears. So Keating. Shoulder to shoulder,
0: no
1: Brendan.
0: Whistle.
1: They let that go. I'm okay with that. And here's Gabe Covington with a good save. Punts out. Vieira wins the ball. He's alone by himself. Finds Keating. Keating puts it back to the middle. Finds Sears. Tyler Sears can't get much to go, but Gallo collects it and finds Lamoth. Here's Lamoth on the wing. Lamoth trying to operate. Lamoth trying to cut in the middle. Lamoth getting to the top of the box. And a shot in! Saved by Covington! What a save, Brendan.
0: Absolutely. Went low on the left side, or I guess the right side, really, if you're on his end. Nonetheless, that's a beautiful shot, beautiful save. It's going to be a corner now.
1: You know what they call that? Quality. That was
0: yes,
1: a quality
0: that was a quality
1: shot.
0: Save.
1: Yeah, and a quality save.
0: Oh, both.
1: Yes. That was a goal-scoring shot that Gabe Covington stopped from going in the net.
0: At this angle, any passed ball going on the left side, it looks like it's going to go in.
1: That would have been a big momentum swing for Ellis if that had gone in.
0: Yes.
1: Here's the corner kick. Comes across. It's headed out. Oh,
0: ooh.
1: Ellis Tech can't save it. That was Gavin Deasy trying to save it, and he couldn't get it done.
0: I don't know if you
1: a little life in those Golden Eagles right now, though, Brendan.
0: Yeah, I don't know if you saw down in the box there was a shove going down with two jerseys, and I don't know if that was a let-it-happen play or if it was an actual foul. I'm not sure.
1: It's Sarakowski trying to get something to go for Killingly, but ball goes out of the sidelines, and it'll be a throw-in for Killingly. Ellis Tech. Vieira trying to do something with it. It's going to be a throw-in back for Killingly. Kaden Kyer leaves it for Zach Lackner. Zach seems to take all the set pieces. There's a throw-in. Because, you know what, he's got a lot of experience under his belt. He played pretty much the whole varsity season as a sophomore last year. And here's a goal kick coming up for Ellis Tech. 12 minutes and 35 seconds left here. If you're just tuning in, it's 2-0 Killingly with two set-piece goals by the Trailblazers at the 9-minute mark and the 10-minute mark. Bing, bing, and stunned Ellis Tech. Ellis Tech, though, has gained some momentum in the last 3 minutes, wouldn't you say, Brendan?
0: I feel like it's been building up a little bit lately. In the last 10 minutes, they've had mostly possession but no real threats, but now it's ramped up significantly.
1: Well, I think Lamoth wants to put his imprint on this game.
0: Yeah.
1: He's trying to. There he is, winning the ball over to Keating. Keating with Lamoth, back to Lamoth. Lamoth looking to thread it to Keating. It doesn't go, but it was almost a good 1-2 connection there. And Kilney able to thwart that effort and bring it up the field here. And they're going to try to cross it, and they can't get it through. Good defense there by Ellis Tech. Spite, not afraid. He's out. Oh, look where he is, Brendan. He's way out of the net, way out of the penalty box. This could be troublesome because a long kick could beat him. They try to feed it into Sarakowski, and that doesn't work. And Ellis clearing the ball, and we've got a little kickball going on right now. Ball's going to be now thrown in by Gallo, but we got subs coming in with 11 minutes left. And we're going to take a little break just before halftime as the subs come in, and we're going to send it back to the one and only Frankie Ashen back at Broadcast House to honor some sponsors. And you're listening to a 2-0 Killingly over Ellis Tech lead on WINY's first broadcast of the season of high school soccer on 1350 AM, 97.1 FM, and you're streaming us on WINYradio.com.
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1: And we're back here at Morgan Field on the campus of Killingly High School at the stadium here at Morgan Field. Brendan, we just had an interesting moment at about the eight-minute mark. The goalie, Spite, who we were talking about being rambunctious all night, and his rambunctiousness led to him fielding the ball outside of the penalty area.
0: Well, it was a little too far out, but instead he was a yard or two in front of the box. It was a handball. I think, a direct kick right there?
1: Well, it should have been. Now, here's a break-in. Here's Javion Anton-Adams and Sarakowski going back and forth. Anton-Adams! No, Sarakowski can't get a kick on it.
0: That was a huge missed opportunity. It was a 2-on-1 with the keeper, and they just keep passing and passing. They didn't shoot it.
1: It would have been 3-0 with that score. Anton-Adams and Sarakowski trying. They were trying for the 1-2 punch. It just didn't happen.
0: You know, that's when you're getting a little too cute. I know you're up to, you know, you got two guys trying to, you know, play out the keeper, but instead they all play themselves, and they're going to be angry about that.
1: Yes, and they had Spite out of position. He was way up. You know, all they had to do was put the ball in the net.
0: I think a little blooper, too, would have done it.
1: We're coming on to 6 minutes left here. 6.5 minutes left in the half. Never been a dull moment in the last few minutes.
0: No?
1: Like we were talking about that kick that happened, and then Killingly took a set piece, and it was probably their most disappointing set piece of the half.
0: Yeah.
1: They skied it over the net and didn't put it on the frame of the net, the shot.
0: That was probably their most open look, too.
1: Yeah. And here's Ellis Tech just trying to defend plays in front of the Killingly net or the Ellis Tech net. They're trying to defend their own net. Anton-Adams being very threatening there. And here's Luka Komenyanko. He's going to try to throw it in here. Sub coming in. And we're going to see what's going to happen with this play from the throw-in. And they find... who did they find? They found the ball to go out of bounds. It was Bryce Lemowitz who had the ball on his feet. It's going to be a Ellis Tech throw-in. So I'd have to say, Brendan, Ellis, in the last 3 minutes, has escaped the third goal.
0: Yeah. Oh, they absolutely have. It really, you know, you think about that, and it's like, was it on the defense or was it on the offense that missed it? I think it was more on the offense that missed it.
1: The third goal, if that would have come before halftime, that would have definitely been a really, really big momentum piece for Killingly.
0: Now, if Ellis can capitalize, they cut it to half.
1: That's right. Right. Even if they go in 2-0 at half, I got to feel they're going to be somewhat thankful. A goal would be... unbelievably momentum shifting.
0: Yes.
1: So we're coming in down under five, and Killingly on the attack here. They're about 30 yards out with a throw in, and they're just retrieving the ball for that throw in. It comes they're on the far side, so we're going to see what tactic they use here. Throw it down the middle. Try to have somebody run onto it, but Ellis Tech, Vieira wins it over to Keating. Long kick. Ellis was looking for Colin Noble up front now. He didn't get it to Noble, and here comes Killingly back at midfield. Ball gets played in. And... Killingly, oh,
0: wow.
1: Nice win. The ball's been won by Ellis. That was Sear to over to. That's balls loose. That was Jet Neary who had the ball on the left side. They've got Lamoth out of the game right now, catching a breather. And we have the ball being crossed, and Vieira now possesses for Ellis. Vieira on the attack. Looks for Jet Neary. Neary's going to let it rip, and it's off of a Kilney defender. And it's going to go not out of bounds. Kilney possesses and finds its way out of it. A threatening spot. Ball goes out, and it's going to be a Kilney throw-in. And that's going to be Kate and Kaya throwing it in. Kaya looking for Sarakowski. And they're going to have a foul. It's going to be Matthew Gallo's going to take a free kick for Ellis Tech. Here's the ball being played in.
0: Ooh.
1: And that was Alec Thurber playing the ball in. And it goes out of play, and it's going to be a goal kick for Kilney with now 2.5 minutes, Brendan. So where do you think momentum is now? Back, Ellis Tech's kind of cooled Kilney down a little bit.
0: It seems like it's in the middle right now. I think the last 2 minutes we'll see, you know, who's trying to get that second goal or third goal, first goal, however you want to call it. But I do think if Ellis Tech can get that momentum, you know, put everyone in front, just say 30 seconds left, we're all going to send it, then maybe.
1: Here's Keating. He wins, and he's attacking. Keating on the go. He's got three defenders on him. Tried to, can't beat all three. Ball gets taken away. Here's Kaya. He's looking for Sarakowski. Can't find him. Ellis wins the ball. Vieira making his way. He's going to take on the defense. Goes off of Anton Adams. Out of play. I think it's going to be a throw-in for Ellis. It is. Minute 45 left. 2-0 Killingly. Killingly's won the half with some great set pieces. Outstanding. And Tristan Spite, he doesn't have any fear of coming out of that net.
0: Yeah, absolutely. And you can say what you want about the goals. I think they're more unlucky than they were, you know, missed opportunities.
1: I agree. And the Lackner kick just surprised the heck out of Spite and ricocheted in.
0: But nonetheless,
1: he's been... great kick by Lackner, though.
0: Even then, when he got that handball outside the box, I still got to applaud him for that. You know, no keeper, you know, has done that at least, you know, a few times in their career. More importantly, you know, that shows that he's not afraid to go out the box.
1: Right. 1 minute left here. Winding down. Halftime, we're going to talk about all the teams that we're going to cover this season. We'll have a little soccer banter. Here's a little bit of an attack. Under a minute, and the ball goes out of play, and we got a goal kick. Good defensive presence by Ellis Tech there.
0: 40 seconds here. Let's see if they can do something.
1: Here's a long goal kick, and it is sent all the way to midfield. And on the attack, Ellis played off of the foot of the Ellis Tech offensive player, and the clock is just winding down. At this point, Ellis can't wait till halftime gets here because Kilney with a little momentum, but now it's just going to wind down, and we're going to get the final 10 seconds are going to tick away. Neither team in a hurry here, Brendan. They just throw it in, and it gets booted away, and time's going to click off. 3, 2, 1. And you're going to hear the horn. And there it is. Halftime here at Morgan Field with the score. Killingly 2, Ellis Tech 0. We're going to send it back to Broadcast House. 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
1: And we're back here at Morgan Field on the campus of Killingly High School, the Trailblazers, and it's halftime, and the score is Killingly 2, Ellis Tech 0. As Brendan and I were talking about at the end of the first half, the next goal, critical for either team.
0: Yeah.
1: It will be very important, very important. And you know what else is important? The rest of our schedule for the season. We've got 7 more exciting games after tonight. And we take the rest of this week off, and then we come back next week, Brendan. And you better get some rest, my friend, because we've got not one game, not 2 games, but 3 games next week.
0: Just my lucky day.
1: Yeah. So we go to Turtelot next Monday, September 21st, 4 p.m., the boys' showdown, Putnam and Turtelot showdown at Turtelot. We haven't done a game there in a while. New track, grass field inside the track. Probably going to have to pack the generator.
0: I haven't seen their new track yet, so I'm really curious to see what it looks like.
1: Yeah, it'll be nice to see, and nice to see a rivalry. I heard today Putnam did not win against Wheeler. They lost 2-0, but it was a pretty close game. So Putnam on the rise. Turtelot had a win against Plainfield late last week, so they've got a win under their belt.
0: That's a good
1: already.
0: Start, yeah.
1: That's a good start. Then, on Thursday the 24th, we go to Wyndham. Wyndham High School, right across the street from something you know well, Brendan. What is it right across the street from?
0: If you guys don't know, Eastern Connecticut State University is right on the doorstep of Wyndham.
1: And you are a, what year are you in? What are you considered there?
0: I'm a transfer junior student.
1: Transfer junior. A graduate of Quinebaug Valley last year, and now at Eastern. He's going to walk across the street, ladies and gentlemen. Join me in the press box at Wyndham as the Quinebaug Valley Ladies, which that's an interesting team. It's now a combination cooperative team of Turtelot and Putnam this year.
0: Yeah.
1: Making up Quinebaug Valley. So Turtelot is no longer with Killingly. They are combining with Putnam to make one team. Putnam left Ellis Tech, so Ellis Tech is on its own. Killingly girls are on their own, and Quinebaug Valley will go to Wyndham. They got a victory against Fitch last week, 2-1, to get their first victory of the season. So we're looking forward to seeing Deb Spinelli back in the coaching ranks.
0: Oh, yeah.
1: You love Deb. I love Deb. Everybody loves Deb.
0: I can agree with that.
1: Then Friday the 25th, we'll be back at Ellis Tech as these Ellis Tech boys play the Plainfield Panthers of Ron Frechette. And that'll be at 6:30 at Friday night at Ellis Tech. So those are the 3 games next week. And then we head into October. In October, on October 5th, we'll feature the Woodstock Academy and Killingly boys again. So we're going to get a couple looks at Killingly. Woodstock Academy boys. They'll be it'll be a 7 o'clock game right here at Morgan Field under the lights. That'll be fun. And then on Saturday, October 10th, ooh, don't tell Kerry. She doesn't know yet. We'll make that adjustment tomorrow. Mm. But Saturday, October 10th at 10 a.m., Plainfield at Killingly Girls. A girls showdown at 10 a.m. on Saturday, October 10th. Then on October 15th, we'll go to Wyndham Tech. And where is Wyndham Tech close to, Brendan?
0: I don't know if we said this beforehand, but it's quite literally in the backyard of Eastern.
1: So Wyndham High School is across the street from Eastern, and Wyndham Tech is in basically the campus proper of Eastern. So Brendan's going to walk to that game, and that's going to be Ellis Tech at Wyndham Tech Girls, 4 o'clock on October 15th. And then on October 27th, we round out our schedule, senior day, at Killingly High School, Woodstock Academy girls come to Killingly to play the Killingly girls in a 7 o'clock senior night to round off our season before the playoffs start. I'm sure we'll do some ECC playoffs, as we did last year, and I'm sure we'll do some state tournament playoffs. We got to make sure that Brendan goes to college, and Brendan's here to be able to be our color guy for soccer.
0: I could do both. That's fun.
1: Yeah, that's what we need to have happen. So it's an exciting schedule. We're going to see all the teams play. We're going to be looking forward to the Killingly Trailblazer girls. They seem to have an up-and-coming team. Woodstock Academy girls had an exciting game last week. I told you about it. They tied a game with no time left on the clock. And they tied Bacon Academy 1-1 on a goal that scored as the clock struck zero, Brendan. Is that incredible or what?
0: That is incredible. It's like a have you ever seen a buzzer beater for soccer? Is that even a thing?
1: That was a buzzer beater. Exactly. Like hitting a half-court shot.
0: Yeah?
1: Yeah. That was a buzzer beater. So the Woodstock Academy girls got an amazing tie last week against Bacon Academy. And right now, we've had an amazing first half. It's 2-0. Killingly out in the lead, and we're looking forward to the second half of soccer here on WINY 1350 AM 97.1 FM. 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
1: And we're back here at Morgan Field on the campus of Killingly High School. We're just about to kick it off, and it did get kicked off. Ellis Tech with the ball at midfield, and they're possessing and bringing it up the field. Brendan, this next goal, again, we said it before the halftime, we said it during halftime, and we're going to say it again to begin the second half, is critical. It's critical for Ellis to get a goal, and Killingly could turn the lights out with a goal. Not literally turn the lights out, but turn the scoreboard into a 3-0 lead if they could get a goal. And here's a break. Tremblay, long shot. They got Spite out of the net. Over the top. Hit the post, but it hit the goal post.
0: That's the dangerous thing about being too far from the net is you can definitely get a low ball coming towards you, but if someone, 20, 30 yards out hits it over you, then it's like you're in trouble.
1: Well, I got to think Coach Derek Ponziano's going to be happy again with the start. That's how the first half started, with a break-in by Tremblay, and now we got the second half right immediately starting with a break-in.
0: Nonetheless, that's a really good shot, too, and if I were Killingly, I'd keep doing that.
1: Yes, because there's Spike having that aggressiveness. He can't keep himself from not coming out of that net, Brendan.
0: Right. It's the benefit of, playing out, but then because of that, if you're too far out and then someone hits it over you, and then you can't get it.
1: Here we get a little hard contact. Anton Adams with a little hard contact. And we got stoppage in play here. They're going to see if Vieira is going to be all right. He's played very well tonight. Control the ball. He's getting up. He's a tough cowboy. Look at Spite. Spite's got so much energy in that net. He just excites me, Brendan.
0: That's a good thing to have in a keeper. You know, you don't always want to be in I understand, you know, to be frustrated after giving up a couple of goals, but to keep up that momentum, especially during the start of the game, I love it.
1: He ran all the way to midfield to encourage his player to get up.
0: That's a good teammate right there.
1: That is a great teammate right there. So here's a free kick for Ellis Tech at midfield. They're going to lob it in. Here comes the lob and in a low-line drive, actually. And the ball that was Clay Dunning who tried to handle it. No, that was Vieira who stayed in. Ooh. All right. Here's the ball played back and looking for. That was Jet Neary they were trying to play the ball to. And notice. Oh, no. Lamont's still on that left side. He seemed to like him on that left side. I don't know. I thought he was a guy that played the middle.
0: I was looking at our left side for a second, but they switched fields, so he's on the other side.
1: Far
0: now.
1: Side of us. And here's Keating. He's strong with the ball, coming down the middle of the field, plays it out left. They're looking for Lamoth. Can't find him out. Still trying to battle, though. They do. Keating wins the battle, comes through. Over to Vieira. Vieira making a move down the middle. He's top of the box. Vieira. Oh, he takes it back out. He's coming back, and here comes the Jet Neary. Jet Neary trying to cross it. Jet does cross it. He finds the middle of the field. He was looking for Lamoth. Here comes the ball. They're looking for Lamoth on the wing. Lamoth out there. Oh, too far out. Too far out.
0: After going at the top of the box, I really thought you'd, you know, just drive it in, but instead, you know, goes out, tries to get a couple passes. Good idea, but ultimately goes out of bounds.
1: Again, Ellis trying to build some momentum here. A goal would go a long ways towards that. Here's Jet Neary. Jet crosses it, and the ball gets played back to the middle by Kilney. Here's Anton Adams. He's had his moments here in the first half. Trying to make something for the second half. He tries to win the ball and can't quite win the ball. Alec Thurber does the job there. Here's Vieira controlling the middle, bringing it all the way through with Keating. Keating and Vieira, very skillful. But I think Keating kind of lost his thought process, Brendan. Just kicked it out of bounds.
0: I don't understand. Did he think someone was around him? He could have passed it to his teammate right in front of him.
1: Yes, he was unopposed there. As the ball played back in, and Ellis Tech trying to find the opportunity and really can't. They're trying to work the ball to the middle. They really can't, to Colin Noble, and they really can't find him. Noble in the middle, and what are we going to have here?
0: I don't know.
1: A little conversation, or are we going to have a drop ball? I think it's going to be a drop ball.
0: I think because someone was on the sideline, yeah. I would imagine.
1: Oh, it's back to Ellis, and here's the ball played over to Jet Neary. Jet's going to cross it. Looking for Noble. Here comes Lamoth. Oh, he jumps over the ball. Trevor Lamoth with a good score and opportunity, but he kind of hopscotched the ball.
0: I don't know if he was trying to time it, but missed it. But nonetheless, that was right to him.
1: Yeah, yeah. Good cross by Jet Neary. It's going to be a throw-in for Killingley. Got 5 minutes gone. It's been an exciting five.
0: It has been. It's been, you know, back and forth, but more so Ellis, you know, trying to, you know, keep possession and getting those shots in.
1: Here's Ellis punching it back in. They've gained momentum as this second half is moving along. And they just punch it out of play for a goal kick for Killingley. You know, Gabe Covington, very steady. He had a steady first half, and he's very cool, calm, and collected there in the net for Killingley.
0: Yeah, nothing has fooled him yet. It's been a pretty good defense in front of him, and he's made some pretty good saves as well.
1: And he's a little more plays with a little more caution than Spite does. Here's a long goal kick that comes to midfield. It's played over. And Lamoth with it in the middle. Lamoth carrying through. Lamoth trying to make. Oh, he's defended. Jet Neary. He's got it. And let's see what's going to happen. Killingly with some. With that's Kier with a nice play, but he kicks it right back to Ellis. And we're going to have a throw in at midfield.
0: I'd play the middle of the field here. He's got a wide